0: see a doctor in person. It would have blocked delivery of the drug through the mail. The FDA stopped requiring doctor visits 5 years ago.
1: A plane crashed into an Ohio home this afternoon, sparking a fire. District Chief Sergey Lash with the Akron Fire Department.
2: Right now we know it's a small plane. There are two individuals that are in it and they are deceased. The family was home. There were four individuals that lived there, and thankfully they all made it out safely with no injuries.
1: The plane took off from Akron Fulton Airport just after 2 p.m. local time, according to FlightAware, and firefighters were called about 45 minutes later. President Trump has wrapped up the first of two scheduled closed-door meetings with China's Xi Jinping at their summit in Beijing. Both leaders' handlers made clear that Taiwan and China's desire to retake that island was the major topic of discussion. CBS's Anna Corrin in Beijing.
3: Both sides knew the scorecard going in, but it was a stark warning from the get-go from the Chinese president. And where we go from here, it just depends. You know, we will wait to hear from President Trump. He's obviously been very constrained, hasn't spoken to the press, and that's adhering to protocols here in China.
1: Across Havana, Cuba, protests have been breaking out as the city deals with the worst rolling blackouts it has had in decades. An ongoing U.S. blockade has been cutting the island off from fuel imports. Cuban and U.S. officials say that CIA Director John Ratcliffe traveled to the island nation today and has met with officials, including Raul Castro's grandson. They discussed intelligence cooperation, economic stability, and security issues. Also, CBS News has learned that the U.S. is moving to indict Raul Castro in connection with the downing of planes 3 years ago. Federal agents have arrested a tourist who allegedly hurled a large rock at a seal in Hawaii.
4: Witnesses recorded Igor Litvinchuk following the endangered Hawaiian monk seal along the shoreline of a beach in Lahaina, then tossing a huge rock at it, barely missing its head.
5: What are you doing?
4: Special agents from the National Oceanic and Atmospheric Administration arrested Litvinchuk near Seattle Wednesday and charged him with violating the Endangered Species Act and the Marine Mammal Protection Act. If convicted, he faces up to 2 years in prison and $70,000 in fines. Michael Wallace, CBS News.
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8: From time to time, we like to put a little church on the radio for you. Lamb, guitars, and words that
16: rhyme. And on the hands of time.
8: And you can thank God for that.

The ride is worth the fall. That's Cody Johnson. It's Chris Matthews. Happy to be hanging with you and checking in all Thursday. We made Thursday. Got some Bailey Zimmerman with product placement for you. Up after Thomas Rhett.

0: Bailey Zimmerman there doing a little product placement. It's hey, Chris Matthews, happy to be finishing up. Oh, Thursday just feels really good. Put some good news into your world as well here. So in Tennessee, a dude recently pulled a driver from a burning car. Like, there was this crash. Set the one of the crashed cars on fire, and that car ended up in a ditch. Now, this guy jumped to action. Life force airlifted the driver to a local hospital after first responders got on site, and officials praised this good Samaritan, just this random passerby, for risking his safety to help the driver. I hope that guy gets a medal, or at least a cheeseburger.
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13: Here's a look at your weather forecast powered by weatherology.com. Slight chance of thunderstorms tonight, otherwise cloudy skies expected. Lows dip down to about 61. Southeasterly winds 8 to 15 miles an hour. Slight chance for storms tomorrow. Daytime highs approaching 88, mainly clear. Slight chance of thunderstorms tomorrow night. Lows around 64, partly cloudy. I'm Staff Meteorologist Derek Height. Right now, it's 75 degrees.
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make sure that we do not have all our ducks in a row. We do have the best country music on the radio, all lined up and ready to roll for you. That's got to count for something, right? You're home in the country, KAAN, Bethany.

straight for the heart. It's a new country from relative newcomer. Her name is Alexandra Kay. My name is Chris Matthews, and I am super happy to be hanging out and getting to the end of this Thursday. Tucker Wetmore is looking for himself a brunette. Going to play that new country after one that I have not heard in a little bit, but I was feeling like playing something from the most relaxed man in country music, Billy Currington. Love Done Gone. A little bit of a throwback for you on a Thursday.

0: Tucker Wetmore looking for himself a brunette. It's Chris Matthews looking for you just to stick around as we get back into it. Now, I hate how you look moving on. It's the title of a new song from Josh Ross, who it's not so much a song about him throwing shade, but rather like, man, it's sort of like a modern You Look So Good in Love. You know, the George Strait, Hate How You Look Moving On. Got that one up after Randy Houser. Goodnight Kiss is next.
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0: Hey, how you look? Moving on. There's Josh Ross. It is Chris Matthews. Bar none, man. We got this Jordan Davis song coming up, as well as a throwback on a Thursday from Craig Morgan, because that's what I love about Sundays.
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9: Here's a look at your weather forecast powered by Weatherology.com. Slight chance of thunderstorms tonight, otherwise cloudy skies expected. Lows dip down to about 61. Southeasterly winds 8 to 15 miles an hour. Slight chance for storms tomorrow. Daytime highs approaching 88, mainly clear. Slight chance of thunderstorms tomorrow night. Lows around 64, partly cloudy. I'm staff meteorologist Derek Height. Right now, it's 75 degrees.
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4: I'm Michael Toscano. As day two of the meetings between President Trump and Chinese President Xi wraps up, correspondent Weijia Jiang reports from Beijing that the U.S. war with Iran has been under discussion.
5: President Trump was asked about China's military support for Iran and the reported sale of components for missiles and drones used in the war.
6: He said he's not going to give military equipment. That's a big statement. He said that today. That's a big statement. He said that strongly.
4: Trump will head home to Washington in about 5 hours. The Supreme Court has preserved women's access to the abortion pill mifepristone for now. CBS News legal correspondent Jan Crawford reports the justices rejected a lower court's restrictions while a lawsuit is underway.
7: Drug companies asked the justices for an emergency order to put the lower court's ruling on hold while the litigation played out. They say the lower court ruling would cause upheaval and chaos and that the drug is proven to be safe and effective. The abortion pill is the most common method of abortion, and around a quarter of prescriptions are by mail.
4: There's a change at the top of Customs and Border Patrol.
8: Border Patrol Chief Mike Banks has become the latest top Trump administration official to leave. In a farewell message to employees, he stated it is time to return home to Texas and focus on his family and his ranch. Banks also said, quote, "What we have accomplished together in the last year and a half is nothing short of amazing." He added that the employees have, quote, "delivered the most secure border this country has ever seen." Banks replaced Greg Bovino, who served in the position for just 7 months. Linda Kenyon, CBS News, Washington.
4: Six migrants, including a 14-year-old boy, were found dead inside of a train boxcar Sunday in Laredo, Texas. Investigators say the train was coming from Long Beach, California, and the victims did not die in Laredo. But we have more from Laredo Police Chief Miguel Rodriguez.
9: Immediately after we recognized that this was a human smuggling situation, we contacted our partners from the Homeland Security Investigations. Our partners from Border Patrol were immediately arrived there, as well as our Customs and Border Protection officers.
4: There has been a deadly crash of a medical aircraft in the Southwest, as correspondent Jim Crisula tells us.
10: All four people aboard a medical aircraft have been killed in a crash near Capitan, New Mexico. The crash ignited a fire near the town that sits at the base of the Sierra Blanca Range in south-central New Mexico. The plane had taken off from an airport in Roswell, New Mexico.
4: With a 3-under-67, defending champ Scottie Scheffler is part of a 7-way tie for the lead at the PGA Championship after the first round, the biggest logjam at the top since 1957. This is CBS News.
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0: Ever wondered just how long a country mile actually is? Well, we don't know either, but maybe this song will help clear things up. 95.5 Regional Radio, KAAN.

Darlin' and Chase Matthew, Chris Matthews, thrilled to be at the end of this Thursday and thanking you for letting me hang out and keep the good music on for you. John Party continuing his Boots trilogy with a new song called Boots Off after Jason Aldean. Here's Review Town.

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Boots off, John Party. What's up? It's Chris Matthews. That went some good news out into your world. Happy end of Thursday. So I want to shout out a London cat named Olaf, who recently... Now, London... Olaf, the London cat, he's an indoor cat. He was recently found safe after he had hitched a ride, I think accidentally, under a neighbor's car, traveled 15 miles. Hazel is Olaf's owner. Hazel says that Olaf is just a scaredy cat, had been missing for 4 days. Someone had seen him under the vehicle. Maybe hadn't seen him, like, get hauled away, but Olaf, understandably very skittish, but was safely placed in a carrier and reunited with Hazel. And his identity was...

0: Confirmed. Say it with me. By the microchip.
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18: 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Slight chance for storms tonight. Otherwise, cloudy skies expected. Lows dip down to about 61. Southeast winds 8 to 15 miles an hour. Mainly sunny skies tomorrow. Slight chance of thunderstorms. Highs level off around 88. Slight chance of thunderstorms tomorrow night. Lows around 64. Partly cloudy skies. I'm staff meteorologist Derek Height. Currently 71.
9: KAAN-FM, Northwest Missouri's country.

It's true. We do like to take the high road. However, we still got some friends in low places. Heck, we play country music for everybody. Your home in the country, KAAN, Bethany.

Park and Tyler Hubbard. It's Chris Matthews. Me and a beer can cure whatever ails you. Well, me and a beer and Chris Jansen and a great Thirsty Thursday song. But first, speaking of thirsty and some bad habits, a throwback from Miranda Lambert's coming up. A little smoking and a little bit of drinking. That one's up next.

0: Me and a beer. You got Chris Jansen there, New Country. Chris Matthews, happy to be hanging with you and throwing some new Morgan Wallen. I mean, new-ish. It's hard, so hard to keep up with him, releasing so much new music. But first, the Brown Eyes song, Better Me For You, Max McNown, is up next.
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7: Here's a look at your weather forecast powered by weatherology.com. Slight chance for storms tonight, otherwise cloudy skies expected. Lows dip down to about 61. Southeast winds 8 to 15 miles an hour. Mainly sunny skies tomorrow. Slight chance of thunderstorms. Highs level off around 88. Slight chance of thunderstorms tomorrow night. Lows around 64. Partly cloudy skies. I'm staff meteorologist Derek Height. Currently 71.
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0: are breaking hearts on a Friday night. She's a Friday night heartbreaker. Here, raise a game player. Better do yourself a favor. The setting things right on a Sunday.
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2: I'm Michael Toscano. In Beijing, Chinese President Xi warned President Trump of possible clashes and even conflicts over the breakaway island of Taiwan, which he intends to reclaim. CBS Evening News anchor Tony DeCopel is in Taiwan's capital, Taipei, where Xi's tough talk makes people jumpy.
3: The threat of China is felt all over this island. One woman slapped her husband's arm when he started talking to us about independence. Another woman asked that her words not be used, telling us we cannot speak freely. And even at our hotel, where after seeing our broadcast, the manager told us we can't cover anything political on their property.
2: Justice Department reporter Sarah Lynch tells us the U.S. is taking steps to indict Raul Castro, the 94-year-old former president of Cuba and brother of Fidel.
4: Cuba is facing a lot of pressure generally right now from the United States, which has threatened heavy tariffs on any country that exports oil, and they're experiencing an energy shortage. As all of this is happening, we have learned through our reporting that the United States is taking steps to try to indict the former president, Raul Castro, in connection with the downing of planes that took place 30 years ago in 1996.
2: Higher gas costs are eating up people's budgets, and correspondent Jason Allen notes one effect.
5: Families are flooding back to food pantries across the country. In Baldwin Park, California, dozens of cars lined up Wednesday for a food drive co-hosted by the L.A. Regional Food Bank. In Pittsburgh, a pantry A.J. Owen started out of his front yard last fall has expanded into a program that will stay open through the summer.
6: We're going to do this until we can feed all the kids this summer. Nobody's going hungry this summer in Pittsburgh.
2: Primary voting has already begun in Georgia, but the governor there is calling for a special session to redraw congressional districts to favor Republicans. CBS's Skyler Henry is in Atlanta.
7: What sticks and what the pushback will be. As you can imagine, Democrats already livid about this, threatening legal steps to try to challenge any of the new redistricting that will come into effect.
2: In North Carolina, fourth grader Christian Mango sent a letter to Republican U.S. Representative Virginia Fox suggesting a tax credit for buying electric vehicles. Fox responded with a multi-page note criticizing him and claiming his teacher is teaching propaganda. The boy and his mom, Emily.
8: I think that was wrong because the school didn't do anything.
9: Representative Fox attacked him and attacked his teachers and said that his teachers were indoctrinating him with propaganda. How do you even explain that to a 10-year-old in fourth grade?
2: This is CBS News.
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0: Ride. Luke Bryan helping out George Burge on that one. Chris Matthews helping you get to the end of Thursday and just throwing some good news out into your world. So a Staten Island, New York man recently helped rescue 11 ducklings. They were trapped in a sewer. Now, how did he know that these ducklings were trapped in a sewer? Retired NYPD officer Matthew Spiro. How did he know? Well, because the mama duck was freaking out. She comes up to him. She's like, quack, quack, quack. And Matthew's like, what's going on, girl? Quack, quack, quack. Oh, Timmy's trapped in a well. Quack, quack, quack. Oh, no. 11 ducklings in a sewer? So he follows the mother duck. She leads him there. Follows him. He starts to try to get the ducks out of the drain. Neighbors show up. Crowbars and pool skimmers are all used, and the mother duck was eventually reunited with her babies and released in a nearby grassy area. Hero, mama duck, and of course, obviously, hero, retired NYPD police officer Matthew. Great job.
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16: Here's a look at your weather forecast powered by Weatherology.com. Slight chance for storms tonight. Otherwise, cloudy skies expected. Lows dip down to about 61. Southeast winds 8 to 15 miles an hour. Mainly sunny skies tomorrow. Slight chance of thunderstorms. Highs level off around 88. Slight chance of thunderstorms tomorrow night. Lows around 64. Partly cloudy skies. I'm staff meteorologist Derek Height. Right now, 69.
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case of country music versus any other music on the radio. We, the judge and jury, find that those other stations are guilty of not playing good music. Yeah. Case dismissed. Your home in the country, KAAN, Bethany.

Dan and Shay and Say So. It's Chris Matthews. Man, that's a powerful new song. And those boys were on the Today Show this morning. I like to text with Dan. I'm not special. He texts with a lot of radio dudes, but he texted me back. I took a selfie with him. I had it on my TV, and I took a selfie with me and Dan, and Shay sent it to Dan, and he gave me a thumbs up. So pretty cool. Name dropping Dan and Shay. Chris Matthews, happy to be hanging with you. 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

0: Sleepless in Hotel Room. Luke Holmes there. Chris Matthews here. Hang tight. Got some Corey Kent and Co Wetzel teaming up. It's not John Denver in a Rocky Mountain high. They're experiencing a little bit of a Rocky Mountain low on the way.
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0: Co Wetzel helping out Corey Kent on that one. Not John Denver's Rocky Mountain High, but you got a little Rocky Mountain Low. Okay, new country from Kenny Chesney. I'm digging it. It's like classic Chesney. It's called Carry On after Blake Shelton gives us a 50-50 chance. Stay country or die trying. That's up next.
1: 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Slight chance for storms tonight. Otherwise, cloudy skies expected. Lows dip down to about 61. Southeast winds 8 to 15 miles an hour. Mainly sunny skies tomorrow. Slight chance of thunderstorms. Highs level off around 88. Slight chance of thunderstorms tomorrow night. Lows around 64. Partly cloudy skies. I'm staff meteorologist Derek Height. Right now, 69.

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2: I'm Michael Toscano. The U.S. is moving toward indicting Raul Castro, the 94-year-old former president of Cuba and brother of Fidel. Justice Department reporter Sarah Lynch tells us it's expected to focus on Cuba's deadly 1996 shootdown of planes operated by the humanitarian group Brothers to the Rescue.
3: There's actually been, interestingly, a lot of pressure over the years from people in Miami and more recently actually from Senator Rick Scott that they wanted to hold Raul Castro responsible for the shooting down of these planes. His brother Fidel Castro was the president of the communist regime at the time, and he was the head of the military at the time.
2: Any indictment would need to be approved by a grand jury. President Trump and Chinese President Xi are about to begin their final meeting in Beijing, where correspondent Weijia Jiang reports the Chinese leader earlier sternly laid down a red line over the breakaway island of Taiwan.
4: It's an honor to be your friend, and the relationship between China and the USA is going to be better than ever before.
5: But Xi warned Trump that the relationship could be in jeopardy on the issue of Taiwan, saying handling it improperly could lead to clashes and even conflicts.
2: The Supreme Court is allowing women to continue to access the abortion pill mifepristone through the mail as a case against that plays out. CBS News legal analyst Thane Rosenbaum explains the decision.
6: This is just a temporary ruling, however, allowing access to the abortion pill both through the mail and in pharmacies. Lower courts are still reviewing this case, and it might wind its way back before the Supreme Court.
2: FBI Director Kash Patel is being criticized for what some are describing as desecrating a military cemetery.
7: Information obtained by the Associated Press shows the FBI director went on a VIP snorkel session last August at the site of the USS Arizona Memorial in Pearl Harbor after Director Patel's official visits to Australia and New Zealand. The sunken ship is a military cemetery reachable only by boat and is off limits to snorkeling and diving with rare exceptions. The memorial marks Japan's 1941 attack on Pearl Harbor and is one of the nation's most hallowed sites, where the remains of more than 900 sailors and Marines are entombed. Linda Kenyon, CBS News, Washington.
2: Brett Blackman, owner of a healthcare software company, has been convicted of fraudulently billing Medicare over $1 billion in Florida.
8: The government calls this a, quote, cold, calculated, industrial-scale theft targeting the sick and the elderly. Blackman now faces decades behind bars.
2: Correspondent Nicole Skanga. This is CBS News.
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George Burge, and it won't be long. Chris Matthews, happy to be finishing things up here on your Thursday with new Zach Top. A song called South to Sanity. Love the throwback feel, but a proper throwback. First, here's Tim McGraw.

want to know what's going on down on the farm? Join Ken every weekday for state and regional market reports to let you know the latest commodity prices.

0: South of Sanity. I just love the throwback feel of that one. He's Zach Topp. It's Chris Matthews. So KitKat is launching a new product, giving people a break from their phone. 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
12: Slight chance for storms tonight. Otherwise, cloudy skies expected. Lows dip down to about 61. Southeast winds 8 to 15 miles an hour. Mainly sunny skies tomorrow. Slight chance of thunderstorms. Highs level off around 88. Slight chance of thunderstorms tomorrow night. Lows around 64. Partly cloudy skies. I'm staff meteorologist Derek Height. Right now, it's 66 degrees.
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0: From time to time, we like to put a little church on the radio for you. Laugh, guitars,
1: and
0: words
1: that rhyme. A hand on a hands of time.
0: And you can thank God for that.
2: Thank

country song came on. New country there from Luke Bryan. It is Chris Matthews. So we got Morgan Wallen teaming up with Ella Langley. Man, two of the most popular, two of the hottest country music stars that we got going right now. And I Can't Love You Anymore. It's a new song after Kip Moore and a little bit of a throwback here on this Thursday. Something About a Truck up next.

0: Can't Love You Anymore. Ella Langley getting help from Morgan Wallen on that one. My name is Chris Matthews, helping you get to the end of this here Thursday with some Luke Combs and New Country from Jason Aldean. He's telling his heart, don't rat me out. Don't tell on me. On the way.
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1: 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Slight chance for storms tonight. Otherwise, cloudy skies expected. Lows dip down to about 61. Southeast winds 8 to 15 miles an hour. Mainly sunny skies tomorrow. Slight chance of thunderstorms. Highs level off around 88. Slight chance of thunderstorms tomorrow night. Lows around 64. Partly cloudy skies. I'm staff meteorologist Derek Height. Right now, it's 66 degrees.
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3: I'm Michael Toscano. The U.S. appears to be heading toward a possible indictment of the 94-year-old former president of Cuba, Raul Castro. It would be over Cuba's deadly 1996 shootdown of two civilian planes operated by the exile group Brothers to the Rescue as they tried to help refugees escaping Cuba on rafts. CBS's Sarah Lynch has more from the Justice Department.
4: A grand jury has to find that there's enough evidence to indict. Now, historically, the Justice Department has not really had a problem getting indictments. But in recent, months, a lot of grand juries have also been raising questions about some of the charges this particular administration has been trying to bring and not agreed.
3: President Trump and Chinese President Xi are in their final meeting in Beijing before Trump returns home to Washington. Correspondent Weijia Jiang reports both sides are looking to stabilize their economic relationship after last year's trade war.
5: President Trump was hoping to go home with new deals. On American beef, China has agreed to approve export licenses for 400 U.S. processing plants. And in a new interview, Trump says Xi has agreed to purchase more soybeans, liquefied natural gas, and 200 Boeing jets.
3: More people are being watched for a potentially deadly virus in this country. CBS's Lana Zack reports from the University of Nebraska Medical Center's National Quarantine Unit.
6: The number of people being monitored for hantavirus in the U.S. is now 41, according to the CDC. There are 18 passengers from the cruise ship being monitored in Nebraska and Georgia, and 7 who had returned home before the outbreak was identified.
3: Two people on board a small plane died when it crashed into an Akron, Ohio home, and it caught fire. An update from District Fire Chief Sergi Lash.
7: Right now we know it's a small plane. There are two individuals that are in it, and they are deceased. The family was home. There were 4 individuals that lived there, and thankfully they all made it out safely with no injuries.
3: Another residence was also damaged. There's new wearable technology that can help people with dementia be more independent.
8: British researchers are testing AI-powered smart glasses to help those with early-stage dementia.
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11: I'm Tony DeCoppola. 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
0: Country music makes it better. So what are you waiting for? Turn it up. You're home in the country. KAAN.

0: Kingston. There's the Dashettes, Chris Matthews. New country from Lee Bryan coming up. First, George Strait. You like this one? Check yes or no.
1: It started way back in third grade.

0: country, and she knows that Luke Bryan, new country from LB.
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15: Here's a look at your weather forecast, powered by weatherology.com. Overcast overnight with a slight chance of thunderstorms. Low is around 61. Southeast winds 8 to 15 miles an hour. Mainly sunny skies Friday. Slight chance for storms. Highs around 88. Partly cloudy Friday night. Slight chance of thunderstorms. Low is dipped down to about 64. I'm staff meteorologist Derek Height. Currently 67.
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2: I'm Michael Toscano. CIA Director John Ratcliffe met with Cuban officials Thursday in Havana to discuss intelligence cooperation, economic stability, and security issues. Among the Cubans was Raul Guillermo Rodriguez Castro, whose grandfather, former President Raul Castro, may face indictment by the U.S. CBS's Sarah Lynch reports it's over the deadly shootdown of a humanitarian group's planes 30 years ago.
3: There's no extradition with Cuba. They're not going to send their 94-year-old former president, who still has a lot of political power and connection, to the United States to face charges if this were to happen.
2: In Beijing, Chinese President Xi made it clear to President Trump that the number one issue between the two nations is the breakaway island of Taiwan, warning Trump of possible conflict if he doesn't handle it to Xi's liking. CBS Evening News anchor Tony DeCopel is in Taiwan's capital, Taipei.
4: In what's become a regular show of military power, including missiles, live fire, and simulated assaults by air and sea, China's message has been clear. Taiwan is ours, and we can take it anytime we like.
2: The oldest and largest U.S. civil rights organization is fighting back in Tennessee as southern states rush to redraw congressional maps to dilute black voting.
5: The NAACP is suing in both state and federal court after state lawmakers redrew Tennessee's congressional map, effectively dismantling a black majority district built around Memphis.
6: This is part of a coordinated effort that we're seeing across the South right now.
5: Attorney Kristen Clark argues the redistricting process was rushed, lacked transparency, and was ultimately illegal. Heather Bosch, CBS News.
2: Correspondent Jim Crisula reports the Trump administration has lost a round in its battle against gender-affirming care.
7: It's being seen as yet another legal setback for President Donald Trump's Justice Department. A federal judge has blocked the Trump administration's demands for confidential transgender patient information from Rhode Island's largest hospital. The DOJ claims such information is needed to investigate what it calls possible misbranding fraud.
2: In Hawaii, tourist Igor Levitchuk has learned the hard way it's not a good idea to abuse a seal after he threw a huge rock at one on the beach at Lahaina.
8: Special agents from the National Oceanic and Atmospheric Administration arrested Levitchuk near Seattle Wednesday and charged him with violating the Endangered Species Act and the Marine Mammal Protection Act. If convicted, he faces up to 2 years in prison and $70,000 in fines.
2: Correspondent Michael Wallace. This is CBS News.
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That's Helen Langley with Be Her. I'm Rich Krieger. Coming up, American Idol's winner is a female country singer. Right now, here's Blake Shelton.

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0: That's Bailey Zimmerman with Chevy Silverado. Blake Shelton right before that. I'm Rich Krieger. And congratulations to Hannah Harper, who earlier this week became the first female country singer to win American Idol since Carrie Underwood. She says she's going to rest a few weeks, then she will get back to writing and recording new music. She will announce a tour that's going to make stops at theaters and small towns. Coming up, Kenny Chesney, also John Morgan.
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9: Lows dip down to about 61 overnight under cloudy skies with a chance for storms. Southeast winds 8 to 15 miles an hour. Mainly clear skies Friday. Slight chance of thunderstorms. Daytime highs approaching 88. Slight chance for storms Friday night. Lows around 64. Partly cloudy. I'm staff meteorologist Derek Height. Currently, it's 66 degrees.

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0: 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Your home in the country, KAAN, Bethany.

That's John Morgan with Kid and Myself. Kenny Chesney right before that. I'm Rich Krieger. Coming up, please and thank you and AI. Also, we'll hear from Riley Green.

0: Riley Green, Change My Mind. I'm Rich Krieger. And according to a new survey, 86% of office workers are using please and thank you with AI. Most users believe it's important to show AI common courtesy. And about 1 in 4 say please and thank you every single time they use it. Coming up, Luke Combs, also Josh Ross.
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0: That's Josh Ross. Hate How You Look. Luke Combs, One Number Away. Right before that, I'm Rich Krieger. Another hour's worth of great country music is on the way. We're going to kick it off with Megan Maroney next.
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2: Here's a look at your weather forecast powered by weatherology.com. Lows dip down to about 61 overnight under cloudy skies with a chance for storms. Southeast winds 8 to 15 miles an hour. Mainly clear skies Friday. Slight chance of thunderstorms. Daytime highs approaching 88. Slight chance for storms Friday night. Lows around 64. Partly cloudy. I'm staff meteorologist Derek Height. Currently, it's 66 degrees.

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2: I'm Michael Toscano. President Trump is about to depart Beijing for the flight back to Washington with a blunt warning from China's President Xi to take back with him. Handle the Taiwan issue carefully or face dangerous conflict. More from correspondent Anna Corrin in Beijing.
3: During that bilateral meeting at the Great Hall of the People on Thursday, once the cameras were kicked out, that is when President Xi really issued a warning to President Trump in very stark language. And he said that the Taiwan question is the most important issue between the U.S. and China.
2: Trump's takeaway from the summit, quote, "We made fantastic trade deals. It's not as dangerous as hantavirus, but there's been an outbreak of a less harmful germ, norovirus, that made 50 people sick aboard a cruise ship in Europe." The latest from correspondent Remy Innocenzio.
4: Some good news for the passengers of the Ambition. The quarantine has been lifted. Some passengers with no symptoms were allowed to disembark. And French officials also cleared that ship to resume operations.
2: The U.S. is moving toward indicting Raul Castro, the 94-year-old former president of Cuba. Justice Department reporter Sarah Lynch tells us it's over the deadly downing of planes flown by Cuban exiles trying to help people escape the island on rafts 30 years ago.
5: When this incident happened, Cuba had alleged that these planes, which were being flown by a humanitarian group, had flown into Cuban airspace and that this was justified. And the United States at the time condemned this action very strongly, but there had never been, you know, any charges brought against the most senior government officials in connection with this.
2: There's a change at the top of Customs and Border Patrol with the retirement of Chief Mike Banks after 16 months.
6: In a farewell message to employees, he stated it is time to return home to Texas and focus on his family and his ranch. Banks also said, quote, "What we have accomplished together in the last year and a half is nothing short of amazing." He added that the employees have, quote, "delivered the most secure border this country has ever seen." Banks replaced Greg Bovino, who served in the position for just 7 months. Linda Kenyon, CBS News, Washington.
2: Immigration and Customs Enforcement released El Salvador native Deza Rivera Ortego after a month-long detention. Her husband, 27-year active-duty Army soldier and Afghanistan veteran Sergeant First Class Jose Serrano, told CBS News,
7: "I know she want to go to the church first thing in the morning, but she had to wait at least after the appointment."
2: She had been detained during an immigration appointment in El Paso. This is CBS News.
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0: Tucker Wetmore with Wind Up Missing You. I'm Rich Krieger. Coming up, Willie and Dolly share a Billboard milestone. Right now, here's Parmalee.
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0: drunk.
1: That's Dustin Lynch, who just celebrated his 41st birthday with his latest single, Easy to Love. Parmalee, right before that. I'm Rich Krieger. And Willie Nelson now joins Dolly Parton as the only artist to appear on Billboard's Hot Country Songs chart in each of the last 7 decades. And it's all thanks to his feature on Kacey Musgraves' single, Uncertain Texas. The first time Willie appeared on the chart was 1962 with the song Willingly. Willie's 93 now. Dolly is 80. Coming up, Luke Combs, also Kane Brown.
2: The U.S. Treasury quietly released its official financial report for 2025. It appears by its own numbers, the U.S. government seems insolvent. It's reported that the Treasury shows about $6 trillion in assets and over $47 trillion in liabilities. Add it all up, and it looks like the U.S. owes more than $130 trillion it doesn't have. 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
9: 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Lows dip down to about 61 overnight under cloudy skies with a chance for storms. Southeast winds 8 to 15 miles an hour. Mainly clear skies Friday. Slight chance of thunderstorms. Daytime highs approaching 88. Slight chance for storms Friday night. Lows around 64. Partly cloudy. I'm staff meteorologist Derek Height. Right now, 65.

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1: That's Kane Brown with backseat driver Luke Combs. Right before that, I'm Rich Krieger. Coming up, the key is gratitude. Also, we'll hear from Chris Jansen.

0: Chris Jansen with Me and a Beer. I'm Rich Krieger. And if you want to protect your marriage from divorce, here's the key. It's gratitude. A study found that couples who practice gratitude towards each other were more likely to stay married than couples who weren't grateful for their mate's efforts. Coming up, Hudson Westbrook, also Ella Langley and Morgan Wallen.
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2: The U.S. Treasury quietly released its official financial report for 2025. It appears by its own numbers, the U.S. government seems insolvent. It's reported that the Treasury shows about $6 trillion in assets and over $47 trillion in liabilities. Add it all up, and it looks like the U.S. owes more than $130 trillion it doesn't have.

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0: That's Ella Langley and Morgan Wallen with I Can't Love You Anymore. Hudson Westbrook right before that. I'm Rich Krieger. Another hour's worth of great country music on the way. Jordan Davis kicks it off.
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2: Here's a look at your weather forecast powered by Weatherology.com. Lows dip down to about 61 overnight under cloudy skies with a chance for storms. Southeast winds 8 to 15 miles an hour. Mainly clear skies Friday. Slight chance of thunderstorms. Daytime highs approaching 88. Slight chance for storms Friday night. Lows around 64. Partly cloudy. I'm staff meteorologist Derek Height. Right now, 65.
3: Hey y'all, it's Zach John King, and this is my new song, Get to Drinking. The story behind Get to Drinking is about a relationship that I had in the past that after a few Jack and Cokes, I started to paint it with rose-colored glasses, started to act like it wasn't my fault for letting things get so bad. I think everybody feels that way at some point in a relationship. It's a song that covers a sad topic with really upbeat and fun music.

you feeling country all over? Well, you better be. Otherwise, we're not doing our job. You're home in the country. KAAN. 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
2: I'm Michael Toscano. Air Force One took off from Beijing about 25 minutes ago, heading back to Washington as President Trump.

0: Trump concludes 2 days of talks with Chinese President Xi.
1: It's an honor to be here. We'll be back, and I believe on September 24th or thereabouts, President Xi is going to be coming to the United States, and we will be reciprocal, like reciprocal trade.
0: The summit may end up being most remembered for the blunt warning from Xi to Trump to be careful about Taiwan or face dangerous consequences. Closing arguments were heard in Oakland, California over Elon Musk suing Sam Altman and OpenAI for turning what Musk says was meant to be a nonprofit company into a for-profit company. Here's CBS News legal contributor Jessica Levinson.
2: So much of it comes down to this: who do you believe, what do you believe was actually discussed, and what do you believe was promised versus what was said is like, this is what we're going to try and do.
0: A Supreme Court ruling may open up trucking companies to lawsuits over crashes on the basis of the drivers they hire or hiding bad safety records.
3: In a unanimous ruling, the U.S. Supreme Court will allow victims of deadly crashes to sue some of America's biggest brokers, which hire trucking companies to move goods.
4: Delilah Colvin was only 5 years old in June 2024, when an 18-wheel tractor trailer plowed into her.
3: President Trump during the State of the Union. Though the president focused on the immigration status of the driver, the high court's ruling in a separate case will allow Coleman's lawsuit against the trucking broker C.H. Robinson to proceed. Heather Bosch, CBS News.
0: Spirit Airlines may have given up the ghost, but legal action against it is very much alive. More from correspondent Jim Krasula.
5: Several terminated workers have filed a lawsuit saying Spirit Airlines failed to give proper layoff notices when it abruptly shut down earlier this month. The legal action also claims that the company's management misled employees about the chances of Spirit staying in business.
0: Rising food prices are resulting in food pantries seeing more people in need. CBS's Jason Allen visited one in Carrollton, Texas.
6: This section used to have all of our canned meat.
7: Casey McMahon showed us the empty shelves that usually hold canned chicken or tuna, protein sources that are in high demand. The average family that used to need help for 8 to 12 weeks, he says, now needs it for closer to 7 or 8 months.
0: Multiple wildfires are burning in the Texas Panhandle, eastern New Mexico, and the Oklahoma Panhandle. Shelters are open, but most evacuation orders are lifted. Meanwhile, gusty winds and dry conditions lead to an elevated fire risk from Wyoming to Minnesota. This is CBS News.
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Cody Johnson with The Fall. I'm Rich Krieger, and the ACMs are coming up on Sunday, and there are a couple of records that could be broken. I'll share right now. Here's Thompson Square.

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0: That's George Burge with Luke Bryan. The song is Ride, Ride, Ride, Thompson Square. Right before that, I'm Rich Krieger. And the ACMs are happening this Sunday night. They'll be on Prime, and there are a couple of records that could be broken. The first of which, Chris Stapleton could tie Merle Haggard for the most male artist of the year wins. Merle has 6, Chris has 5. Also, the newly married Lainey Wilson could become the first female to win Entertainer of the Year 3 years in a row. On the way, Shaboozy and also Jelly Roll. And we'll hear from Locash.
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7: Here's a look at your weather forecast powered by Weatherology.com. Mainly cloudy overnight with a chance for storms. Lows around 61. Winds out of the southeast, 8 to 15 miles an hour. Mainly sunny skies Friday. Slight chance of thunderstorms. Daytime highs approaching 88. Slight chance of thunderstorms Friday night. Lows level off around 64. Partly cloudy skies. I'm Staff Meteorologist Derek Height. Right now, 64.

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Hello Cash with Wrong Heart, Shaboozy, and Jelly Roll. Right before that, I'm Rich Krieger. Coming up, plogging. Do you plan on plogging this weekend? Also, we'll hear from Tucker Wetmore.

0: or walking. An estimated 2 million people plog every day in 100 countries, and some plogging events have attracted over 3 million participants. Coming up, Jason Aldean, also Morgan Wallen.
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1: Wouldn't trade this Tyler for a stone cold $1 million. My green all comes blue collar, and I'm all good with that.

0: That's Morgan Wallen. That's his latest single, Don't We? Jason Aldean right before that. I'm Rich Krieger. And stick around. Ty Myers with Ends of the Earth is next.
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2: 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Mainly cloudy overnight with a chance for storms. Lows around 61. Winds out of the southeast, 8 to 15 miles an hour. Mainly sunny skies Friday. Slight chance of thunderstorms. Daytime highs approaching 88. Slight chance of thunderstorms Friday night. Lows level off around 64. Partly cloudy skies. I'm staff meteorologist Derek Height. Right now, 64.

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2: I'm Deborah Rodriguez. President Trump's on his way back to Washington after wrapping up a two-day visit to Beijing with kind words for his Chinese counterpart, Xi Jinping.
3: The visit will be reciprocal. We're going to lay it on the line, and we're going to have, you're going to walk away, hopefully very impressed, like I'm very impressed with China. And I just want to end by saying thank you very much. It's been really a great couple of days.
2: Mr. Trump says Xi offered to help with the war in Iran, though he didn't give specifics. He also said China promised to buy more American beef, soybeans, oil, and energy products. He made no mention of the biggest point of contention, Taiwan's independence. Beijing hasn't ruled out a military takeover. The U.S. has sold billions of dollars worth of arms to Taiwan. Tensions are escalating again near the Strait of Hormuz after a ship anchored off the United Arab Emirates was seized and taken toward Iran. Another was attacked and sank near the coast of Oman. Meantime, two key players in the Middle East conflict are back at the negotiating table. CBS's Olivia Gazis.
4: A third round of ambassador-level talks between Israel and Lebanon is continuing in Washington as the U.S. aims to shore up a ceasefire that remains under strain on the ground. A State Department official said the first day of a two-day session ran from 9 a.m. to 5 p.m. and was productive and positive.
2: The top spokesman for Health Secretary Kennedy has resigned. Correspondent Linda Kenyon has details from Washington.
5: Rich Danker cited irreconcilable differences with the administration, which supported marketing approval of e-cigarette flavors that could appeal to children. Danker's resignation follows the resignation of the FDA commissioner Marty McCarry, who also objected to the approval.
2: The Supreme Court has given the green light for continued access to the abortion pill mifepristone by mail. CBS's Jan Crawford.
6: The state of Louisiana had sued to block bi-mail access, arguing the FDA wrongly approved mail prescriptions after easing the in-person requirements in 2021 during the COVID pandemic. A New Orleans-based federal appeals court ruled Louisiana was likely to win the case and rejected the FDA's approval.
2: Litigation is expected to continue in lower courts. To Ohio now, where two people were killed when a Piper PA-28 crashed into a home in Akron. Officials say the structure burst into flames on impact. Fire Chief Sergi Lash.
7: Right now we know it's a small plane. There are two individuals that are in it, and they are deceased. The family was home. There were four individuals that lived there, and thankfully they all made it out safely with no injuries.
2: This is CBS News.
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That's Max McNown with Better Me For You. I'm Rich Krieger. Coming up, a big wedding in Tennessee. Right now, here's Lainey Wilson.

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0: Chesney, that's his latest single, Carry On. Lainey Wilson, right before that. I'm Rich Krieger. And a big congratulations goes out to Lainey Wilson and her new husband, Duck Hodges, as they got married on Sunday in an outdoor venue near Nashville, Tennessee. It was actually in the town of Dixon. It was at the Ruskin Cave. Congratulations to the both of them. Megan Maroney coming up next.
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7: Lows dip down to about 61 overnight under partly cloudy skies, southeast winds 8 to 15 miles an hour. Daytime highs approaching 88 Friday, ample sunshine expected. Chance for storms Friday night. Lows dip down to about 64, partly cloudy skies. I'm Staff Meteorologist Derek Height. Currently, it's 63 degrees.

0: breaking hearts on a Friday night. She's a Friday night heartbreaker. Here, raise a game player. Better do yourself a favor. 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
0: 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K-A-A-N.

That's Miranda Lambert with White Liar. Megan Maroney right before that. I'm Rich Krieger. Coming up, helping your kid do better in school by taking away one thing. Also, we'll hear from Corey Kent,

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You should hear her talking to her mama on the phone. I love it when she raps to an image.

0: Lori Kent, along with Coach Wetzel, Rocky Mountain Low. I'm Rich Krieger, and if you want your kid to do better in school, and let's face it, who doesn't, take the TV out of their bedroom. A study found that 71% of young people between the ages of 8 and 18 have a TV in the bedroom. But having a bedroom TV has been linked with poor sleep, failing grades, and in young children, obesity. Coming up, Cody Johnson, also Jason Aldean.
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0: That's Jason Aldean, Don't Tell On Me, his latest single. Cody Johnson right before that. I'm Rich Krieger. Coming up, another hour's worth of great country music. We'll kick it off with Luke Combs.
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2: Here's a look at your weather forecast powered by weatherology.com. Lows dip down to about 61 overnight under partly cloudy skies, southeast winds 8 to 15 miles an hour. Daytime highs approaching 88 Friday, ample sunshine expected. Chance for storms Friday night. Lows dip down to about 64, partly cloudy skies. I'm staff meteorologist Derek Height. Currently, it's 63 degrees.
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2: I'm Deborah Rodriguez. President Trump is on his way back to Washington after wrapping up a two-day summit in Beijing with his Chinese counterpart, Xi Jinping.
3: This has been an incredible visit. I think a lot of good has come of it. We've made some fantastic trade deals, great for both countries.
2: He made no mention of a key point of contention, Taiwan and its continued independence. As for the Middle East, correspondent Jared Hill.
4: Hanging over the trip, the U.S. war with Iran, a major Chinese trading partner. President Trump says Xi offered to help reach a peace deal.
3: We feel very similar, right? We want that to end. We don't want them to have a nuclear weapon. We want the straits open.
4: The president also told Fox News the Chinese leader promised not to supply weapons to Iran.
2: The death toll in yesterday's Russian missile attack on Ukraine has jumped to 24. Among the victims, three children. CBS's Aiden Stretch has more from Kyiv.
5: I'm at the site of a 9-story apartment block that was completely destroyed in the attacks. We've seen the dead carried away in body bags. Dozens of residents have been rescued, many badly injured, while the search continues for those still missing in this scene of utter devastation.
2: Sources tell CBS News the Trump administration wants to indict former Cuban President Raul Castro. The charges would involve a plane operated by a Miami-based human rights group that Cuba shot down in 1996. CBS's Sarah Lynch.
6: There's no extradition with Cuba. They're not going to send their 94-year-old former president, who still has a lot of political power and connection, to the United States to face charges if this were to happen.
2: Yesterday, CIA Director John Ratcliffe went to Cuba and met with Castro's grandson. The FBI director is facing new scrutiny, this time over an underwater excursion during a job-related trip. Correspondent Linda Kenyon from Washington.
7: Information obtained by the Associated Press shows the FBI director went on a VIP snorkel session last August at the site of the USS Arizona Memorial in Pearl Harbor. The sunken ship is a military cemetery reachable only by boat and is off limits to snorkeling and diving with rare exceptions. The memorial marks Japan's 1941 attack on Pearl Harbor and is one of the nation's most hallowed sites.
2: Two people in a small plane killed, but a family of four is okay after the aircraft slammed into their home in Akron, Ohio, while they were inside. This is a neighbor.
8: The damage is, it's crazy. And I'm so glad that where it hit, it didn't hit where there were people sleeping.
2: This is CBS News.
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Attila Langley with Be Her. I'm Rich Krieger. We talked about Lainey Wilson getting married. Well, there's another country superstar who's on the brink of it. And I'll tell you about that in just a few. Right now, Thomas Rhett.

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0: That's Vincent Mason. Wish you well, Thomas Rhett. Right before that, I'm Rich Krieger. And if you didn't know, Lainey Wilson got married this past weekend in Dixon, Tennessee. Well, there's another wedding that's going to be happening in Tennessee soon. No date yet, but Reba says that her wedding to Rex Lynn is going to be very low key at their ranch in Tennessee. The ceremony will include one important part of their lives, though, and that will be their animals. Reba says, we're going to have the dogs there. I got two grand dogs, Watson and Belle, so they may be ring bearers or something like that. But she said, we have to have our animals in there. We got longhorns and donkeys and horses and everything there at the place. Cats. She said, we have a lot of fun with them. Coming up, Chase Matthew, also Kane Brown.
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7: 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Lows dip down to about 61 overnight under partly cloudy skies, southeast winds 8 to 15 miles an hour. Daytime highs approaching 88 Friday, ample sunshine expected. Chance for storms Friday night. Lows dip down to about 64, partly cloudy skies. I'm staff meteorologist Derek Height. Currently, it's 61 degrees.

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1: Regarding the case of country music versus any other music on the radio, we, the judge and jury, find that those other stations are guilty of not playing good music. Yeah. Case dismissed. Your home in the country, KAAN, Bethany.

That's Kane Brown. That's his latest single, Woman, Chase Matthew. Right before that, I'm Rich Krieger. Coming up, are there more men or women here in the United States? Plus, we'll hear from Riley Green.

0: It's Riley Green with Change My Mind. I'm Rich Krieger. And are there more men or women here in the United States? Well, the answer is women. According to the latest figures, there were 171 million females and just 168 million males living in the United States. On the way, Carrie Underwood, also Chris Jansen.
1: Right now, our world feels divided. But out here, we have so much in common. We fish the same waters, roam the same fields, raise families under the same open sky. Out here, there's no left or right. We all share a love of wildlife and wild places. But now, the animals we love and the lands we treasure are threatened. Gone, unless we defend them. This isn't about right or wrong. It's about standing together. Because up to 1 million species face extinction unless we unite and act to save them. We are their last line of defense. We are defenders of wildlife. Join us as we band together to protect our wildlife and wild places. Because in our

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1: Prettiest girl I've ever seen. 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

0: Chris Jansen with Me and a Beer. Carrie Underwood right before that. I'm Rich Krieger. Another hour's worth of great country music is on the way. We're going to kick it off with Jason Aldean next.
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2: Here's a look at your weather forecast powered by weatherology.com. Lows dip down to about 61 overnight under partly cloudy skies, southeast winds 8 to 15 miles an hour. Daytime highs approaching 88 Friday, ample sunshine expected. Chance for storms Friday night. Lows dip down to about 64, partly cloudy skies. I'm staff meteorologist Derek Height. Currently, it's 61 degrees.

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2: I'm Deborah Rodriguez. President Trump has wrapped up his two-day summit with Xi Jinping in Beijing. Before he left for Washington, he said he and his Chinese counterpart agreed on the Middle East.
3: We did discuss Iran. We feel very similar in Iran. We want that to end. And we don't want them to have a nuclear weapon. We want the straits open.
2: He also said China promised to buy more American beef, soybeans, and oil, but made no mention of a large point of contention, Taiwan's independence. Correspondent Anna Corrin from Beijing on Xi's stance.
4: What he was asking of the U.S., that was not made public, but certainly that warning on how important the Taiwan question is to China, that was made perfectly clear to President Trump.
2: Sources tell CBS News the U.S. is looking to put pressure on Cuba by indicting its 94-year-old former president, Raul Castro, in the downing of a humanitarian plane in 1996. The BBC's Mimi Swaby.
5: The reports of charges against Raul Castro came as the CIA boss, John Ratcliffe, was in Havana to personally deliver a message from President Trump to Cuban leaders. Although Cuba said the meeting was an attempt to improve dialogue, the possible legal action appears to be an attempt by the U.S. to ramp up pressure on Cuba. Washington says the U.S. is prepared to seriously engage on economic and security issues, but only if Cuba makes fundamental changes.
2: Cuba's run out of fuel as a result of a U.S. oil blockade. The wife of U.S. Army soldier, First Class Sergeant Jose Serrano, is back home after she was detained by ICE last month.
6: I don't have words to explain how happy I feel. When they call me that my wife will be released, we both looking on the eyes and finally we breathe. And she started crying.
2: DZ Serrano from El Salvador was detained during an immigration appointment that was part of a program designed to protect undocumented spouses and parents of military members. A victory for abortion rights advocates. Correspondent Jan Crawford's in Washington.
7: The Supreme Court is indefinitely blocking a lower court order that would have ended access to the abortion pill mifepristone by mail and required women nationwide to see a provider in person to get the drug. Justices Clarence Thomas and Samuel Alito dissented.
2: One of the most streamed artists in history is making up for lost time.
8: The skies are gray in Toronto, they not a golden color.
2: 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It's the rapper's first new music since his very public feud with rival Kendrick Lamar.
8: I'm looking back at them.
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0: 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You're home in the country. KAAN. Bethany.

0: Luke Bryan, she's country, and she knows it. It's Steve Harmon. Three things since the last time you and I were together. At number one, police are warning parents about a new TikTok trend where teenagers film themselves hanging out of moving vehicles. I hope I taught my son not to do that. I hope. Number two, Parker McCollum and Leanne Womack are the last two performers added to Sunday night's ACM show. And number three, a new Godfather novel is coming next year. This book will center around Connie Corleone, who was a ruthless, calculating mafia matriarch and the Godfather's only daughter. What? Yeah, I may have watched it too much, but this could be really interesting. Can't wait.
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14: Here's a look at your weather forecast powered by weatherology.com. Ample sunshine expected today with daytime highs approaching 88. Winds out of the south, 8 to 15 miles an hour. Partly cloudy skies tonight. Chance for storms, lowest level off around 64. Sunshine mixed with clouds at times tomorrow. Chance for storms. High temperatures reach up to 87. I'm staff meteorologist Derek Height. Currently, it's 61 degrees.
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KAAN. 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

0: 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Steve Harmon, what day is it, Harmon? 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
7: Here's a look at your weather forecast powered by Weatherology.com. Ample sunshine expected today, with daytime highs approaching 88. Winds out of the south, 8 to 15 miles an hour. Partly cloudy skies tonight. Chance for storms. Lowest level off around 64. Sunshine mixed with clouds at times tomorrow. Chance for storms. High temperatures reach up to 87. I'm staff meteorologist Derek Height. Currently, it's 61 degrees.
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2: I'm Deborah Rodriguez.
3: The relationship is a very strong one.
2: President Trump's pronouncement before he got on a flight home after this week's talks in Beijing. Correspondent Jared Hill.
4: A stately send-off for President Trump after wrapping up his two-day summit with Chinese President Xi Jinping. The president played up a spirit of friendship in his second state visit to Beijing, but hanging over the trip, the U.S. war with Iran, a major Chinese trading partner. President Trump says Xi offered to help reach a peace deal.
3: We feel very similar, right? We want that to end. We don't want them to have a nuclear weapon. We want the straits open.
2: President made no mention of China's biggest concern, the future of Taiwan. The tolls jumped to 24, death toll has in yesterday's Russian missile attack on an apartment building in Kyiv. Locals say three teenagers are among the dead. CBS's Aiden Stretch is there.
5: Ukrainian officials say this was Russia's largest missile and drone attack over a two-day period since its full-scale invasion began in 2022.
2: President Zelensky says 48 people were wounded. Sources tell CBS News the Department of Justice is taking steps to indict former 94-year-old Cuban President Raul Castro over the downing of a humanitarian plane 30 years ago. CBS's Sarah Lynch.
6: When this incident happened, Cuba had alleged that these planes, which were being flown by a humanitarian group, had flown into Cuban airspace and that this was justified.
2: CIA Director John Ratcliffe traveled to Cuba yesterday and met with Castro's son, nicknamed Raulito. Cubans have been protesting fuel shortages that have left the island mostly in the dark after the U.S. imposed an oil blockade. Here in the U.S., Oklahoma, the latest state to sue Roblox over child safety concerns.
7: Oklahoma's lawsuit accuses the popular gaming platform of turning a blind eye as predators targeted and exploited minors. The suit says in one case, a 12-year-old girl was coerced into sending explicit photos and videos to a man in his 40s who posed as a teenager on the platform. Last month, Roblox reached a $12 million settlement with Nevada Attorney General Aaron Ford over a similar lawsuit.
8: As our children connect online, we must be aware that there are those who would seek to harm them.
7: Michael Wallace, CBS News.
2: Fire officials in Ohio say two people were killed when their small plane crashed into a home in Akron and exploded into flames. Fire Chief Sergey Lash.
9: The family was home. There were four individuals that lived there, and thankfully, they all made it out safely with no injuries.
2: Two of them children, the FAA and NTSB, are investigating. This is CBS News.
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14: 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KAAN. 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
1: I hate that you look so good. It reminds me, we're not together anymore. Josh Ross, Steve Harmon, so Parker McCollum and Leanne Womack are the last two performers I have being added to the lineup for Sunday night's ACM show, and they're going to sing.
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1: You're killing me. That's the name of the song. 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Parker and Leanne Womack.
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12: 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Ample sunshine expected today with daytime highs approaching 88. Winds out of the south, 8 to 15 miles an hour. Partly cloudy skies tonight. Chance for storms, lows level off around 64. Sunshine mixed with clouds at times tomorrow. Chance for storms, high temperatures reach up to 87. I'm staff meteorologist Derek Height. Currently, it's 60 degrees.

0: And good morning. It's 6:30 now at Regional Radio. There will be daily severe weather chances that begin today, really this evening for our listening area, and will be continuing into a Tuesday. Some of the storms could be strong or severe. The best chances of severe weather looks like region-wide for the National Weather Service would be Monday afternoon and Monday night. But we do have a level 2 risk for severe weather for our region today. Forecast calling for a warm day as well. We'll have a high temperature that's going to be up to 89 degrees. We'll have chances of some showers and thunderstorms at 70%. That will be tonight. Now, the rainfall is going to be less than a tenth of an inch. And then on Saturday, we'll have about a 40% chance of some rain that'll be possible and a high temperature that'll be at 87. Saturday night, that rain chance moves up to 60%. We'll have more on your weather forecast also that'll be upcoming shortly. This newscast is sponsored by Hearing Care Partners. Redding man will be in Gentry County Court faced with alleged harassing his former partner. The victim informed police on May 12th that a Redding man, Aaron Dare, had been messaging them and stated that he knew where they lived. The victim then added that they had a relationship with Dara in 2022 and became physical and then ended the relationship once it was known that she was pregnant. She told police that Dara had been staying a block away from her recently and she was threatening to take her child. While police were in contact with the victim, Dara then drove multiple times by the residence that caused her to be on edge. Dara, tier 2 registered sex offender out of the state of Iowa, and a warrant for his arrest has also been filed. A chance for kids to fish and have a chance to have positive interaction with enforcement officers will be held tomorrow with the Harrison County Kids Fishing Day taking place at the Harrison County Lake. Josh Rollers with the Missouri Department of Conservation.
1: And we encourage everybody to come out, kids 15 and under will receive a free fishing pole. We'll have hot dogs and water and chips available for the families. For anybody that shows up, we'll get that. And then, of course, the kids that are 15 and under, we've got lots of prizes. We got several tackle boxes that we're going to give away. We got Royals tickets. We got Iowa Cubs tickets, St. Joe Mustangs tickets, Omaha Storm Chaser tickets, lots of different prizes. Give away some swim passes. One of our grand prizes will be a kit for camping, along with camping passes to go stay at the Harrison County Lake, donated by the county commission.
0: All kids, regardless of the experience level, are invited. The Harrison County Kids Fishing Day is held annually. Missouri Governor Mike Keogh held a media conference Thursday to provide his thoughts on what he called a productive legislative session. He says the House joint resolutions approved during this session give voters a chance to decide on an income tax reduction and eventual elimination, and it was one of the big measures for the session.
2: It was about keeping our promises and laying a foundation for growth. And nowhere is that clearer than the historic progress we made towards phasing out and eliminating Missouri's individual income tax. With the passage of these HJRs, this year Missourians will have the opportunity to decide the future of our tax code for themselves. This is a transformational moment for our state, and it's about more than just taxes. It's about growth. It's really about competitiveness. And it's about sending a message across the country that Missouri will compete and Missouri will win. We want families to keep more of what they earn from the start. We want entrepreneurs and job creators to choose Missouri. And we want the next generation to see opportunity at home instead of somewhere else.
0: Says there were also several important public safety components in the Senate bill approved during the session. The Missouri legislative session will be ending today. Some progress made on making year-round E15 a reality Wednesday with the U.S. House passing legislation authorizing the sale of E15 gasoline year-round. Faith Parham is an economist with the American Farm Bureau, and she calls the move one whereby she's cautiously optimistic.
3: The House has passed year-round E15, so this is the first step in getting this fully out of the door, but we'll see what the Senate has to do, and then, of course, the president will still have to sign the bill, but it's a meaningful first step here.
0: She says that much work remains to get E15 permanently authorized yet.
3: Next, the bill will head over to the Senate side. The Senate will have to come up with their version of the bill. And we'll see what they come up with. And then they'll put the two versions together. It'll be signed into law by the president. And then we can have year-round E15.
0: And she said there was other good news for farmers and ranchers on a biofuels front.
3: The EPA has finalized their renewable fuel standards for the upcoming years for 2026 and 2027. And so that'll be great for farmers. It's going to be some of the highest renewable volume obligations that we've ever seen under the program. So that'll have steady demand for our conventional fuels like ethanol and really increase some of those demands like biofuels.
0: The House vote was 218 to 203. The Senate's approval may be a tougher chore with 60% approval that would be needed. It's 6:36 at Regional Radio. 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
0: In area funeral notices, the service for 64-year-old Jesse Vernon Stark will be at 11 o'clock this morning at the Mercer United Methodist Church. Burial will be in the early cemetery. More information can be found at SladeFuneralHome.com. Celebration of life for 74-year-old Jameson resident Carla Ruck will be between noon and 2 this afternoon at the community room of Jamesport. The arrangements are entrusted to the care and the direction of the Stith Funeral Home in Gallatin. Family of 56-year-old Charlie Wooten of Maryville will gather with friends between 6 and 8 this evening at the Price Funeral Home of Maryville. The body will be cremated after the visitation. The family suggests memorial gifts be made at the Price Funeral Home to assist with expenses. Service for 76-year-old Jerry Lee Jones will be Saturday at 10:30. Slade O'Donnell Funeral Home in Leon. Perry will be in the Van Wert Cemetery. More information can be found at SladeFuneralHome.com. A memorial service and interment for Maryville resident James Newby will be at 11 o'clock on Saturday at the High Ridge Cemetery of Stanbury. The Prue Dunphy Funeral Home is in charge of the arrangements. A memorial service for 83-year-old rural Maryville resident James Douglas Jim Cox will be at 10 Monday at the Bram Funeral Home of Maryville. There'll be a visitation Sunday between 5 and 7 p.m. at the Bram Funeral Home. Memorials can be made to the Acera Care Hospice and the new Nottoway County Humane Society. Bram Funeral Home is in charge of the arrangements. Service for 87-year-old Annette Marie Townsend of Mount Air will be at 10 Monday. Armstrong Funeral Home of Mount Air. Burial will follow in the Clarinda Cemetery. Open visitation will be held between noon and 8 Sunday, and the family will be present between 4 and 6 p.m. The service will be videotaped for viewing after 3 p.m. on Monday. More information can be found at armstrongfh.com. Funeral service for 84-year-old Jeanette K. Best will be at 2 p.m. on Monday at the Robertson Funeral Home of Princeton. Burial will be in the Hamilton Cemetery at Princeton. Visitation will be held between 1 and 2 Monday at the Robertson Funeral Home of Princeton. Service for 80-year-old Jane Ann Redmond will be at 10 o'clock Tuesday at the Slade O'Donnell Funeral Home in Leon. Visitation will be held between 2 and 7 Monday at the funeral home. Family to receive friends between 5 and 7 p.m. and burial will be in the Leon Cemetery. Memorial Fund has been established by the family. The funeral mass for 87-year-old Father John Paul Reaney of Conception Abbey will be Tuesday at the Abbey Basilica. Burial will be in the St. Columbus Cemetery of Conception. The Price Funeral Home is in charge of the arrangements. 84-year-old Donald E. Ask the Crop Man Noel died on Wednesday. Survivors include his wife Lois and children are Theron Noel, Philip Noel, Tracy Bjork, 7 grandchildren, and many great-grandchildren. The funeral services for 84-year-old Donald E. Ask the Crop Man Noel will be at 10:30 on

0: Parnell resident Raymond L. Perkins died Monday in St. Joseph. The body's been cremated under the direction of the Price Funeral Home. It is 6:40 at Regional Radio. An active weather pattern will be starting today and continuing into next week. Strong to severe storms going to be possible tonight, primarily in northwest Missouri and northwestern Kansas. Across northeastern Kansas and northwest Missouri. There's a marginal risk of strong to severe storms that'll be possible on Saturday and Sunday, again, primarily in northwest Missouri, and the best chance of severe weather for all regions. So the National Weather Service comes Monday afternoon and late Monday night, and all severe hazards are going to be possible. Locally, to moderate rainfall going to be possible at that time, and chances of severe storms could be lingering into Tuesday. It'll be warm weather today with a high that's going to be 89 degrees. Winds out of the south-southeast at 7 to 13 miles an hour, and some gusts that'll be as high as 22. There's a 70% chance of some rain that'll be possible prior to 1 a.m. Overnight tonight, otherwise, we'll have increasing cloudiness with a low down to 64, and south winds will be at 5 to 11. Those winds will become northerly after midnight. Some gusts could be as high as 22 miles an hour. Saturday's forecast calls for a chance of a shower thunderstorm prior to noon. Otherwise, increasing cloudiness with a high temperature. They'll be at 87. Saturday night, a 60% chance of showers and thunderstorms with a low down to 65. Sunday's forecast sunny with a high temperature. It'll be at 87 degrees and breezy weather. Still a chance of rain on Sunday night. Partly cloudy at a low Sunday night, just at 70 degrees. 6:42 our time at Regional Radio.
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0: See Kim Peterson in Stanbury, Sam Phillips in Albany, or Shane Jones in Bethany. Bishop Baseball District Series continuing yesterday. Class 3 District 16 at Lathrop, East Buchanan over South Harrison 14-0. Lathrop over Cameron 6-5. And the games now Tuesday will be Mid-Buchanan, Lathrop in one of the semifinals, with West Platte and East Buchanan playing in the other. Class 2 District 16 at Maysville has their semis tonight. 4:30 start for the King City and Gallatin boys, and the Maysville and Northeast Nottoway baseball teams will play at 6:30. Class 2 District 16 at Plattsburgh, North Platte over Polo 9-2, and LaPlante over St. Joseph Christian 5-4. The Monday semifinals will be Faith Christian Academy in LaPlante at 4:30, and Plattsburgh and North Platte playing at 6. Class 1 District 16 at Rockport, Platte Valley over North Andrew, or will take on North Andrew at 4 this afternoon, and South Holt and North Nottoway will play at 6. Class 1 District 15 at Princeton over Newtown Ayers, Grundy County 10-0, and Albany over Stanbury 14-3. The games that will be tonight, North Harrison and Princeton at 5, and Gilman City, North Davies, and Albany will play at 7 o'clock. Class 1 District 14 at Bramer, Osborne-Stewartsville defeats Pattonsburg-Winston 2-1. Bramer over Tyne-Avalon 3-0. State qualifying meet held yesterday at Central Decatur. Wayne was able to win the girls' team title with 153 points. And Mount Air finished second with a total of 143 points. But it was about qualifying. The top individual or relay in all the events, they're an automatic qualifier, and then it will depend on what the time was. Emma Reynolds was able to win the 2 and 400 meters for Mount Air. Aubrey Shields wins the high jump at 5-6, and Emily Knox wins the shot put. And then in the relays, the winners included the 800 sprint medley for Mount Air in 151.35. Chloe Robb, Britland Nickel, Aubrey Shields, and Emma Reynolds. 4x4 wins in 406.32. Tatum Friedrich, Casey Larson, Aubrey Shields, and Emma Reynolds. And the 4x8 is a winner with Riley Greenwell, Tatum Frederick, Casey Larson, and Addison Doolittle. The second place finishers in the distance medley, the 4x, well, the

0: Distance medley ran 4:32.32, and they'll see if that is going to be good enough to get in. Adley Dredge was second in the discus, and the 4x1 relay ran 51:55 to get second. Chloe Robb finished in third in the 200 meters. Addison Doolittle finished third in the 800. And again, they'll wait to see if their performances are able to warrant qualification to the state track and field championship. Central Decatur was able to win the 4x1 relay, and they won the shuttle hurdle relay. Their second place finishers included Zoe Quigley in the high jump at 5.2, and she was second of the 100 hurdles in 16.51. The 4x2 relay ran 1:48.03, and the 4x4, 4:17.74. They'll see if those are good enough to get into the state track and field championships. Wayne, who won the meet, they had a first place finish from Ella Whitney in the 100 meters and the long jump. Kenzie Prunty wins the 15 and 3,000 meters, and they win the 4x2 relay. Second place finishers included Ella Whitney in 26.93 in the 200, Bristol Peck in the 400 meters, 108.72, Destiny Brown of the 800 meters, Memphis Stark in the shot put in the sprint medley relay. Third place finishing relays included the 4x4 and 4x8, Callie Peck in a long jump, and Natalia Brown in the high jump. Bedford's Paisley Sleep was also able to get the win in the discus. The Earlham boys were able to win the team title with 160 points. Bedford finished second with 112. Mount Air was third with 92. Mount Air's Drayden Thompson wins the 200 meters. The sprint medley relay team wins 136.8. Bryson Martin, Tate Dugan, Drayden Thompson, Jackson Ruggles. 4x2 relay wins 132.37. Drayden Thompson, Calvin Main, Tate Dugan, and Jackson Ruggles. And the 4x4 relay wins in 3:29.34. Calvin Main, Drayden Thompson, Bryson Martin, and Jackson Ruggles. Second place finishing team in the shuttle hurdle relay for Mount Air in 103.44. The third place, they had a third place finish in the 4x1. Landon Lindgren gets a second place finish from Lamoni in the 110 hurdles in 16.15. He'll see if that'll qualify. Quentin Dalton was able to win the 110 and 400 hurdles for Bedford. Case Coleman wins a long jump, and the shuttle hurdle relay goes 101.68 to win. Eli Johnson was able to qualify in four wheelchair events. The NFL announced the schedule on Thursday. The Chiefs will have six primetime contests, and a GEHA Field at Arrowhead will be hosting three. They'll start the season with a Monday night matchup against the Denver Broncos on Monday, September 14th. The team then will have the Indianapolis Colts at GEHA Field. They go to the road for weeks three and four when they face Miami and then take on the Raiders. Bye week in week five, they host the Chargers then on the 18th. Third primetime game and a second on Sunday Night Football against Seattle on the 25th. And in week eight, the Chiefs face the Broncos for a second time in Denver. Then the Chiefs will have the Jets on week nine before they go to Atlanta on November 15th to face the Falcons. The Chiefs return home to face the Arizona Cardinals on the 22nd before they start a three-game road stretch. In weeks 12 to 14, they go to Buffalo on the 26th to take on the Bills on Thanksgiving night. And Kansas City then faces the Rams in Los Angeles in another Thursday night game on December 3rd. And then the Chiefs go to Cincinnati for the Bengals on December 13th. They come back to primetime to host the New England Patriots for Monday Night Football on December 21st. Then they will face off against San Francisco at home before they close out against two AFC opponents facing the Chargers in L.A. And then they will close at home against the Raiders. Chicago White Sox over the Royals 6-2 yesterday, and St. Louis over the Athletics 5-4 in baseball.
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2: 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It's one of the best-known songs of the past century. In fact, one president said it was his favorite. But then a lawsuit stopped it from being played. The story of the song and its rise to prominence is today's edition of The American Countryside.
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2: In the early 1870s, Dr. Brewster Higley penned a poem titled My Western Home. It was by chance read by one of his patients, and the doctor was encouraged to have it set to music. It eventually became the song we know as Home on the Range.
6: The real notoriety came about in 1934 when two things happened. One, Admiral Byrd played it at the South Pole, and then Franklin Delano Roosevelt, as president, played it on the lawn of the White House, and he called it his favorite song.
2: But Aldeen Holtis says once the song became national news, a family stepped forward to say they had penned it, not Dr. Brewster Higley back in the 1870s.
6: Goodwins from Arizona sued NBC and said that's our song and wanted $500,000 of royalty money. This is in 34, big bucks. So they quit Planet but hired an attorney, Samuel Monfeldt.
2: The attorney researched the song and found that Higley did in fact originate the lyrics here in this small cabin on the banks of West Beaver Creek near Smith Center, Kansas. They were words inspired by this home, truly isolated on the range of Kansas.
6: He talks about the creek and the flowing and all of that. What he was writing about, I think, was the sensations that he felt as he lived here.
2: Higley nor his family ever received money for the song. This cabin in which it was written was largely forgotten for over 60 years.
6: 1881 was the last time anybody lived in it. We have a picture that shows it was a chicken house in 35, and then Kansas adopted it as the state song in 1947. And that's when it piqued the local interest in it.
2: And today, that cabin is restored and open free of charge. The Home on the Range cabin that gave birth to a song known to all. Traveling the countryside near Smith Center, Kansas, I'm Andrew McCray. 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
0: Some reminders, a drive-through supper is going to be held this evening for the 1816 Fellowship Hall project for the Grant City Christian Church. The drive-through supper will include pasta salad, pulled pork, and cheesy potatoes. Hot meals on the go beginning at 5 p.m. A free will donation will be taken. They're also having another fundraiser for the 1816 Fellowship Hall project for the Grant City Christian Church. They are selling 225 tickets for a Case IH-25SC. It's $150 per ticket, but they're only selling 225, and they will select it once the tickets are sold. You can get tickets at Worth County Lumber Yard or Sherry's Pharmacy. You can contact the Grant City Christian Church members. to get more information. The annual Harrison County Kids Fishing Day is coming up tomorrow, 9 until 1 at the Harrison County Lake. The event's free and open to kids 15 and under. Those under 10 should be with the supervision of an adult. The registration will be on site on arrival. There'll be a hot dog and chip lunch that'll be served. Poles and tackle will be available while supplies last. And the Facebook page, Harrison Kids Fish, has more information. City Albany will have a dumpster placed at the parking lot north of the Albany Community Center on Saturday. It opens at 8 a.m. and will remain open until filled or 11 a.m. And it's usually filled quickly. The dumpster will be monitored and proof of residency within the city limits is going to be required. All refuse must be placed directly in the dumpster. City staff could be available to assist, but you should be prepared to unload yourself. And if you are bringing bulky furniture items or a large load of materials, let them know in advance by contacting City Hall at 660-726-3935. Missouri State Highway Patrol's Marine Operations Troopers will be available to inspect the required equipment needed for your boat for compliance with state law at selected areas around the state within the Troop H zone. And one of the inspections for Harrison County will be from 9 until 11 on Saturday at the South Boat Ramp at the Harrison County Lake. Boaters can find a list of all the required equipment on the patrol's website. Gallatin Springs citywide garage sales planned on Saturday beginning at 8 a.m. Maps are available today at Dungy's Market and at local restaurants. Albany Square Farmers Market is coming back for a sixth year, and they'll be on the square this summer Thursday evenings from 5 until 6:30. The season starts next Thursday on May 21st. It runs until August 13th. New Trails will be the sponsor of the market this year. Main Street Albany's Music on the Market is also being sponsored this year. Other Music on the Market dates, in addition to next Thursday on the 21st, will be June 11th, July 9th, July 16th, July 30th, and August 13th. Music will be at 5:30 at Smith Street Park. The first season performer will be Trice Floyd next Thursday. Another Bethany area blood drive is planned for Tuesday. The blood drive will be at the Fellowship Hall, the United Methodist Church, from noon until 6 p.m. The community blood drive reports being at a critical period for blood collections. The current inventory is 2 to 3 days, and it needs to be 7 days to ensure the hospital needs are met. March and April donations were below demand, and May also has been a slow month to this point. You can sign up to be a donor by going to savealifenow.org/group and then use the group code SX. You can also contact Julia Harris at 660-425-6268 or Janie Martz at 660-425-3570. Community blood drive is planned at Mount Air next Tuesday, the 19th. Mount Air blood drive will be at the First Christian Church from 1 until 5 p.m. You can make an appointment by contacting Bev McGinnis, 641-464-3562. Stanbury Community Betterment will have their Romp Like Mrs. Roper 5K that will be on Saturday, May 23rd at 8 a.m. The idea is to dress up like one of the Roper characters from the television show Three's Company or later the Ropers and participate in a 5K in some capacity. That may be a run, walk, or romp. Every Roper will receive a martini glass run favor. There'll also be a best rest Roper character contest that will include a $5 entry fee, and the goal is to provide the best lookalike for a Roper character. The winner will receive 100% of the contest entry fees that will be $5 per individual. The run will start at 8 a.m. on the 23rd at H&B Bank. You can register on race day, but to guarantee a t-shirt, you do need to register by Monday the 18th, and the Stanbury Community Betterment has more information. 8th Annual Gear Grinders Car, Motorcycle, and Tractor Show will be part of the New Hampton Festival on Saturday, June 6th. The registration will open at 8 a.m. and voting ends at noon that day. Awards will be given out at 1 p.m. The entry fee is $10 per vehicle with one class per entry. Dash plaques will be given out for the first 50 entries. The New Hampton Festival will raise money for the New Hampton Betterment Club. Other events include 1950s Kids Dress-Up Contest, a 50-50 drawing, a bounce house, and kiddie rides that will be available. There will also be a swap meet and vendors throughout the day. New Hampton Betterment Club will be serving breakfast and lunch. Those wishing to get more information can call area code 816-244-9356. Third Annual Light for the Lost Missions Bethany First Assembly of God Car Show will be on Saturday, June 13th. Registration will be at 8 a.m. until 11 a.m. with a show from 11 until 3 at 22311 East Highway 136 in Bethany, or a quarter mile east of Taco Bell. 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There'll be a free will donation hog roast from 11 until 1. 50-50 drawing, door prizes available every hour, and Mercy's Bridge Band will be live in concert. Those getting more information or wanting more information, can call area code 816-564-3562 or 660-868-2280.
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10: I'm Deborah Rodriguez. Now that he's left his two-day China summit for Washington, President Trump is commenting on his biggest issue of contention with Xi Jinping, Taiwan. A reporter on Air Force One asked,
11: would the U.S. defend Taiwan if it came to it?
12: I don't want to say it. I'm not going to say that. There's only one person that knows that. You know who it is? Me.
10: Correspondent Weijia Zhang covered the president's visit to Beijing.
13: Trump said China agreed to buy American oil, 200 Boeing jets, and soybeans. When it comes to the conflict in Iran, Trump says he and Xi agree the country should not have nuclear weapons and that the Strait of Hormuz must be open.
10: Sources tell us the Justice Department is taking steps to file criminal charges against Cuba's 94-year-old former president, Raul Castro, in the downing of a humanitarian plane 30 years ago. Correspondent Nicole Skanga.
14: A potential indictment comes as the U.S. increases pressure on Havana. The Trump administration has threatened heavy tariffs on any country that exports oil to Cuba, leading to energy shortages as oil shipments are largely cut off.
10: News comes on the same day CIA Director John Ratcliffe traveled to Cuba and met with Castro's son. The Supreme Court has ruled telehealth doctors can still prescribe pills that induce abortions. CBS's Jan Crawford's in Washington.
15: The Supreme Court's order means women nationwide can continue to get the abortion drug mifepristone by mail while litigation continues.
10: ICE has released the wife of a 27-year-old Army veteran after a month in custody.
16: Daisy Rivera Ortega was arrested last month in El Paso while she was signing up for a special immigration program to protect military spouses who are in the U.S. illegally. Her husband, Army Sergeant First Class Jose Serrano, who served three tours in Afghanistan, told CBS at the time,
17: ICE is out of control right now, sir.
16: Last night, Serrano posted a video with his freed wife.
18: Hola.
16: Serrano says he and his wife will follow the immigration process to fix her legal status. Michael Wallace, CBS News.
10: This is the last day on the job for one of President Trump's chief foes, Fed Chair Jerome Powell. Though his term is expiring, he's sticking around as a member of the Reserve Board. CBS News business analyst Jill Schlesinger.
19: I think he will be remembered less for policy and more for his willingness to take on the executive branch in the form of Donald Trump.
10: He frustrated the president by refusing to bow to his demands to lower interest rates. Mr. Trump nominated him in 2017. This is CBS News.
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10: Know someone who likes their martinis shaken, not stirred?
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29: James Bond,
28: 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Amazon MGM officially auditioning actors for the last few weeks to fill the coveted role of the super spy last played by Daniel Craig in 2021's No Time to Die.
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28: Denis Villeneuve from the Dune movies will direct the next film. There are certainly big shoes to fill. 007's legacy actors include Roger Moore, Pierce Brosnan, Timothy Dalton, George Lazenby, David Niven, and of course, Sean Connery.
2: A martini, shaken, not stirred.
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18: July corn down 3 1/4, 464 1/4. September down 3.5 at 470 3/4. December down 3 1/4 at 488. July soybeans down 5 3/4 at 1186 3/4. August down 5 3/4 at 1184. November down 6 3/4 at 1176 3/4. July Chicago wheat down 6 at 652. September down 6 at 665 3/4. December down 5 3/4 at 685 1/4. June live cattle down 72 cents at 252.07. August down 32 cents at 246.15. October down 52 cents at 238.07. August feeder cattle down 292 at 358. September down 275, 355.22. October down 275 at 351.82. June lean hogs down 135 at 99.52. July down 132 at 104.55. The Dow's up 370 points at 50,063. With this look at your markets, I'm Kaylin Lair on TFN The Farm Net.
0: And good morning. 7:07 is our time at Regional Radio. We thank you for joining us for this news check. 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Weather-wise, strong to severe storms are going to be possible tonight, primarily across northwest Kansas or northeast Kansas and northwest Missouri. A marginal risk for strong to severe storms possible on Saturday and Sunday as well, primarily across northwest Missouri. It'll be warm today and Saturday. We'll have a high temperature today. That'll be at 89 degrees, 87 degrees will be a top temperature for tomorrow. Even 87 on Sunday and Monday as well. A little bit cooler then after that system moves by on Monday. Tuesday's high is going to be at 76 degrees. After Monday night, it looks like we will be drying out a little bit. And I don't know if there's going to be a ton of rain that will be coming with the storms from, well, at least for our area. We'll have more details in your weather forecast. So it'll be upcoming shortly. A Redding man will be in Gentry County Court next week. A probable cause statement says that Aaron R. Dara is charged with allegedly harassing his former partner. The victim informed police that Dara had been messaging and stated he knew where they lived. The victim was in a previous relationship with Dara and became physical in that they ended the relationship once it was known she was pregnant. She told police that Dara had been staying a block away from her recently and was threatening to take her child. While police were in contact with the victim, Dara drove by multiple times and caused her to be on edge. Dara is also a Tier 2 registered sex offender out of the state of Iowa. A warrant for his arrest filed. A Spickard man waived a formal arraignment in Grundy County Court on Thursday. Wendell Tharp pleaded guilty to second-degree burglary for an incident that took place in late April. Officers spoke with the victim that morning and reviewed video footage of Tharp stealing multiple items from a building and eventually leaving the scene on a four-wheeler. The defendant received a six-year sentence in the Missouri Department of Corrections. That sentence was suspended to 5 years probation. Tharp was also ordered to serve 16 days of shock incarceration and pay $300 to the Law Enforcement Restitution Fund. A chance for kids to fish and have a chance to make positive interaction with enforcement officers will be held tomorrow with the Harrison County Kids Fishing Day taking place. Theirs in County Lake. Josh Rollers with the Missouri Department of Conservation.
1: And we encourage everybody to come out, get a, you know, kids 15 and under will receive a free fishing pole. 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For anybody that shows up, we'll get that. And then, of course, the kids that are 15 and under, we've got lots of prizes. We got several tackle boxes that we're going to give away. We got Royals tickets. We got Iowa Cubs tickets, St. Joe Mustangs tickets, Omaha Storm Chaser tickets, lots of different prizes. Give away some swim passes. One of our grand prizes will be a kit for camping, along with camping passes to go stay at the Harrison County Lake, donated by the county commission.
0: All kids, regardless of experience level, are invited.
1: And we'll have kids that maybe have never touched a fishing pole before. Maybe that's because they're too young, or, you know, being in that 2 to 3 year old range, but we also get kids that are in that teenager group, the 14, 15 year olds that just have never fished before. And so it gets them the opportunity to see what fishing is about, gets them that free fishing pole. And of course, you know, the opportunity, if they get hooked, no pun intended, but if they get hooked in fishing, then we also, another grand prize that we will have is we're going to give away some lifetime fishing permits.
0: The Harrison County Kids Fishing Day is held annually. Missouri Governor Mike Keogh held a media conference Thursday to provide his thoughts on what he called a productive legislative session. He says there were several important public safety components in the Senate bill that was approved during the session.
5: This year, we continue to strengthen public safety across our state by passing another Safer Missouri crime package in the form of Senate Bill 888. Through this bill, we took steps to stop the revolving door of violent offenders, strengthening sentence transparency, and ensure our criminal justice system has the tools needed to keep dangerous individuals off of our community streets. Our public safety budget proposals were also funded fully, including disaster relief funding, our Missouri Blue Shield program, and an incredibly successful Operation Relentless Pursuit initiative. We also passed House Bill 2641 to protect Missouri's consumers and children by cracking down on dangerous intoxicating products being marketed with candy-like packaging and little oversight or accountability.
0: He also says the House joint resolutions approved during the session to voters, giving them a chance to decide on an income tax reduction and eventual elimination, was one of the big measures of the session. There has been a lawsuit filed in Cole County Circuit Court that will attempt to challenge the amendment to the Missouri Constitution that would be on the ballot to eventually eliminate the state income tax. The premise of the lawsuit is that too many subjects are moved into one proposal and the ballot proposal contains misleading ballot language. The amendment would be on the November ballot for Missouri voters, unless Missouri Governor Mike Keogh moves it to another election. The lawsuit says the proposal violates limits on ballot because it includes more than one subject and amends multiple articles of the Missouri Constitution. The lawsuit asks the court to rewrite the summary statement that voters would see on the ballot. If passed, the proposal would direct lawmakers to set a revenue baseline and triggers for phased-in reductions of the top tax rate. It would also allow 5 years for the legislature to write a new sales tax law, which must be directly tied to cuts in the top income tax rate in a manner supporters hope would not increase nor decrease revenue. Supporters of the amendment have argued that eliminating the income tax would help Missouri attract residents, jobs, and investment. The lawsuit asked the court to permanently block Secretary of State Denny Hoskins from placing the measure on any ballot. If the court declines that, it will ask for a new summary statement that would be fairly and accurately conveying the central purpose and probable effects of the amendment. Some progress was made on making E15 a reality Wednesday, with the U.S. House passing legislation authorizing the sale of E15 gasoline year-round. Faith Parham is an economist with the American Farm Bureau Federation and says She is cautiously optimistic about the move.
8: The House has passed year-round E15, so this is the first step in getting this fully out of the door, but we'll see what the Senate has to do, and then, of course, the president will still have to sign the bill, but it's a meaningful first step here.
0: Ann Parham says much work remains to get E15 permanently authorized.
8: Next, the bill will head over to the Senate side. The Senate will have to come up with their version of the bill, and we'll see what they come up with, and then they'll put the two versions together. It'll be signed into law by the president, and then we can have year-round E15.
0: She says there was good news for farmers and ranchers on a biofuels front.
8: The EPA has finalized their renewable fuel standards for the upcoming years for 2020-26 and 2027. And so that'll be great for farmers. It's going to be some of the highest renewable volume obligations that we've ever seen under the program. So that'll have steady demand for our conventional fuels like ethanol and really increase some of those demands like biofuels.
0: The House vote was 218 to 203. The Senate approval may be a tougher chore. 60%.

0: 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It's 7:15 at Regional Radio. 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
0: 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In area funeral notices, the service for 64-year-old Jesse Vernon Stark will be at 11 o'clock this morning at the Mercer United Methodist Church. Burial will be in the early cemetery. More information can be found at SladeFuneralHome.com. Celebration of life for 74-year-old Jameson resident Carlo Ruck will be between noon and 2 this afternoon at the community room of Jamesport. The arrangements are entrusted to the care and the direction of the Stith Funeral Home in Gallatin. Family of 56-year-old Charlie Wooten of Maryville will gather with friends between 6 and 8 this evening at the Price Funeral Home of Maryville. The body will be cremated after the visitation. The family suggests memorial gifts be made at the Price Funeral Home to assist with expenses. Service for 76-year-old Jerry Lee Jones will be Saturday at 10:30. Slade O'Donnell Funeral Home in Leon. Perry will be in the Van Wert Cemetery. More information can be found at SladeFuneralHome.com. A memorial service and interment for Maryville resident James Newby will be at 11 o'clock on Saturday at the Highridge Cemetery of Stanbury. The Prue Dunphy Funeral Home is in charge of the arrangements. A memorial service for 83-year-old rural Maryville resident James Douglas Jim Cox will be at 10 Monday at the Bram Funeral Home of Maryville. There'll be a visitation Sunday between 5 and 7 p.m. at the Bram Funeral Home. Memorials can be made to the AseraCare Hospice and the new Nottoway County Humane Society. Bram Funeral Home is in charge of the arrangements. Service for 87-year-old Annette Marie Townsend of Mount Air will be at 10 Monday. Armstrong Funeral Home of Mount Air. Burial will follow in the Clarinda Cemetery. Open visitation will be held between noon and 8 Sunday, and the family will be present between 4 and 6 p.m. The service will be videotaped for viewing after 3 p.m. on Monday. More information can be found at armstrongfh.com. Funeral service for 84-year-old Jeanette K. Best will be at 2 p.m. on Monday at the Robertson Funeral Home of Princeton. Burial will be in the Hamilton Cemetery of Princeton. Visitation will be held between 1 and 2 Monday at the Robertson Funeral Home of Princeton. Service for 80-year-old Jane Ann Redmond will be at 10 o'clock Tuesday at the Slade O'Donnell Funeral Home in Leon. Visitation will be held between 2 and 7 Monday at the funeral home. Family to receive friends between 5 and 7 p.m. and burial will be in the Leon Cemetery. Memorial Fund has been established by the family. The funeral mass for 87-year-old Father John Paul Reaney of Conception Abbey will be Tuesday at the Abbey Basilica. Burial will be in the St. Columbus Cemetery of Conception. The Price Funeral Home is in charge of the arrangements. 84-year-old Donald E. Ask the Crop Man Noel died on Wednesday. Survivors include his wife Lois and children are Theron Noel, Philip Noel, Tracy Bjork, 7 grandchildren, and many great-grandchildren. The funeral services for 84-year-old Donald E. Ask the Crop Man Noel will be at 10:30 on Tuesday at the First Baptist Church of Bramer. Burial will be in the Evergreen Cemetery at Bramer. The family to receive friends, though, Monday from 5 until 7 p.m. at the Grant City Community Church. Memorials can be made to the Community Church of Grant City. Andrews Hand Funeral Home is in charge of the arrangements. Arrangements are pending at this time for 104-year-old Helen Lucille Dickinson of Gallatin. The Stith Funeral Home of Gallatin in charge of the arrangements. 77-year-old Patrick Irene Jersky died on Sunday. The body's been cremated under the direction of the Robertson Funeral Home of Bethany. No services are planned at this time. Online condolences can be left at robertsonfuneralhome.com. 70-year-old Parnell resident Raymond L. Perkins died Monday in St. Joseph. The body's been cremated under the direction of the Price Funeral Home. 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Local care you can count on. Whatever the forecast. Active weather will be continuing into early next week. Strong to severe storms going to be possible tonight. Marginal risk for strong to severe storms also Saturday and Sunday. Once again, primarily

0: across northwest Missouri. And the best chance of any severe weather comes Monday afternoon into late Monday night, with locally to moderate heavy rainfall. At least possible chances of strong to severe storms may be lingering into Tuesday. As far as the severe threats are concerned and the risk levels, today, most of the region will be under a level 2 for severe storms, with the storms developing across southeastern Nebraska and southern Iowa late this afternoon, and then moving into northeastern Kansas and northwest Missouri after 8 p.m. Severe potential should decrease as the storms continue to move southeast into the overnight. And then on Saturday, we'll be under more of a moderate, or more under a marginal risk for some stronger severe storms on Saturday evening into early Sunday. And then we'll have on Sunday evening into early Monday, we'll have at least the western side of the listening area, or at least anywhere from anywhere northwest of a Lamoni to say Falls City line, Lamoni to Mound City line, anywhere northwest of that would be under a slight risk, and then a general or a marginal risk would be anywhere southeast of that line. A Monday has the greatest chance of some pronounced severe weather, with a better than 30% chance for really most of the region. Specifically, weather forecast calling for some warm weather today. We'll have a high temperature that'll be at 89 degrees. Winds will be out of the south-southeast at about 8 to 13 miles an hour, and gusts as high as 22. Tonight, a chance of some rain is at about 70% prior to 1 a.m., and, well, I guess there's a chance of showers prior to 1 a.m. Showers are likely from 1 a.m. to 4 a.m., and then there'll be another chance of some showers and thunderstorms after 4 a.m. Otherwise, increasing cloudiness at a low down to 63 degrees. South winds will be at 5 to 11. Those winds will become easterly after midnight. Some gusts will be as high as 21. Saturday's forecast calling for a increasing cloudiness with a high temperature that'll be at 87 degrees. The chance on Saturday for precipitation is about 40%. South-southeast winds at 5 to 11 and gusts as high as 18. Saturday night, showers and thunderstorms likely at 60%, with most of that prior to 1 a.m. Otherwise, mostly cloudy with a low down to 65. South-southeast winds at about 10, some gusts as high as 20. Sunday's forecast, slight chance of showers prior to 7 a.m. Otherwise, sunny with a high temperature of 87 degrees and south winds at 13 to 23. Sunday night, chance of showers about 50%, mainly after 1 a.m. Partly cloudy with a low down to 69 and breezy. Monday's forecast, a chance of showers after 1, otherwise partly sunny with a high that'll be at 88 and breezy. Showers likely and a thunderstorm going to be possible prior to 1 a.m. Otherwise cloudy with a low down to 63, 60% chance of some showers on Monday night. Tuesday, partly sunny with a high of 75. Tuesday night, partly cloudy with a low of 49. Wednesday, sunny and 70. Wednesday night, mostly cloudy with a low of 49. Thursday's forecast, partly sunny with a high temperature that will be at 74 degrees. Hunley Whaley Weather Station in Albany had a high temperature yesterday of 81 degrees at 2:48 p.m. and the 24-hour low from midnight to midnight was at 45 degrees. The current temperature at Hunley Whaley is at 62 degrees outside right now. The Lamoni Municipal Airport is reporting fair conditions in 60 degrees, humidity 67%, winds out of the southeast at 7 miles an hour, barometers at 29.76, and the reported temperature in Bethany right now is at 61 degrees, and any winds are light out of the south and southeast. Around the region, Creston reporting some fair conditions in 61 degrees, Des Moines Fair in 60, Falls City Fair in 63 degrees, Kansas City Fair in 67, Kirksville reporting partly cloudy conditions in 59 degrees, and St. Joseph reporting fair conditions in a temperature of 65 degrees. That is a check of your weather information on regional radio. On this date in weather history, farms swept off the earth in 1923 for what was likely a F5 tornado that was in Lubbock, Texas. A man and his three sons were among the 23 fatalities. The damage was up to a mile and a half wide from a storm that took place on this date in 1923. It is 7:25 at Regional Radio. We'll have a sports check coming up for you next.
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0: The state track qualifying meets held yesterday around Iowa. The winners from the events, individual events and relays, all will claim at least a spot at the Iowa State Track Championships. And the next best 14 placements will also earn qualification. Those will be released a little bit later on today by the Iowa Girls High School Athletic Union and the Iowa High School Athletic Association. The Wayne girls were able to win the state qualifying meet at Central Decatur with 153 points. Mount Air with 143 finished second. Earlham third with 125, and Central Decatur was fourth with 68 points. The automatic qualifiers for Mount Air included Emma Reynolds individually in the 2 and 400 meters. Aubrey Shields, high jump of 5'6", enough to win, and Emily Knox was able to win the shot put. The relay winners for Mount Air included the sprint medley relay of Chloe Robb, Britlin Nickel, Aubrey Shields, and Emma Reynolds. The 4x4 relay, Tatum Friedrich, Casey Larson, Aubrey Shields, and Emma Reynolds. And Riley Greenwell, Tatum Friedrich, Casey Larson, and Addison Doolittle was able to win the 4x8 relay. Some of the other finishers that may get in on qualification: second place finishers, the distance medley relay in 434 or 432-32, 4x1 relays time of 51.55 was a second place finish. Adley Dredge finished second in the discus. Some of the third place finishers, Chloe Robb of Mount Air in the 200 meters and Addison Doolittle in the 800 meters. Central Decatur was able to qualify their 4x1 relay as a winner, and the shuttle hurdle relay was also a winner. The second place finisher, Zoe Quigley's high jump was 5'2", good enough for second. She'll see if that's enough to get in for qualification. Her 100 hurdles time was a second place time in 16:51. 4x2 relay ran 148.03, and the 4x4 relay ran 417.74. Wayne's Ella Whitney won the 100 meters and a long jump to get in. Kenzie Prunty wins the 1500 and 3000, and Wayne wins the 4x2. And second place finishers from Ella Whitney at 26.93, that's likely in the 200 meters. Bristol Peck in the 400 hurdles ran 108.72. Destiny Brown, second of the 800. Memphis Stark in the shot put and the sprint medley relay was also a second place finish. Bedford's Paisley Sleep was able to win the discus in 106.02 to automatically qualify for Bedford. On the boys' side, Earlham wins with 160 points. Bedford second, 112. Mount Air third with 92. Central Decatur scored 41 points. Lamoni scored 28.5. Mount Air's automatic qualifiers, Drayden Thompson into the 200 meters, the sprint medley relay of Bryson Martin, Tate Dugan, Drayden Thompson, and Jackson Ruggles. 4x2 relay at 132.37, Drayden Thompson, Calvin Maine, Tate Dugan, and Jackson Ruggles. And the 4x4, 329.34, was Calvin Maine, Drayden Thompson, Bryson Martin, and Jackson Ruggles. Mount Air was second of the shuttle hurdle relay, third in the 4x1 relay. Lamoni's Landon Lindgren was second of the 110 hurdles. Bedford got Quentin Dalton in both the hurdles races as a winner. Case Coleman won the long jump of the shuttle hurdle relay, ran 101.61, good enough to win. Eli Johnson also qualified in four wheelchair events. NFL released their schedule on Thursday. The Chiefs tickets go on sale today. The Chiefs will get 6 primetime games, and a GEHA field at Arrowhead will be hosting 3. They'll be featured on at least 10 national games, and they'll play road games on back-to-back Thursday nights in weeks 12 and 13. Chiefs already knew that they'd be matching up against the Denver Broncos at Arrowhead in the Monday night football opener on Monday, September 14th. And then in week 2, the Chiefs will have a Sunday night football game against the Indianapolis Colts. Then the team goes to the road to face Miami. And then the Raiders in Las Vegas will have a bye week in week 5. And then they'll have the Chargers at home on the 18th, a third primetime game on Sunday night football against Seattle on the 25th. Week 8, the Chiefs will be facing the Broncos for a second matchup in Denver. The Chiefs then go to New York to face the Jets in week 9. They go to Atlanta on November 15th to face the Falcons, return home to face the Cardinals on the 22nd, and then a 3-game road stretch that'll have a Thanksgiving night football game against the Bills. They'll be followed by another Thursday game against the Rams, and then the Chiefs go to Cincinnati on December 13th. They'll have the Patriots for Monday Night Football on the 21st of December. They'll face off against the San Francisco 49ers on December 27th and close the season with 2 AFC West opponents playing the Chargers in Los Angeles, and they close out the season against the Las Vegas Raiders. The dates and times for the Week 17 and 18 matchups still to be determined. Chicago's White Sox complete the sweep over the Royals 5-2 last night, and the Cardinals were able to win their series against the Athletics. Royals and Cardinals will be playing a 3-game series beginning tonight. Here is your Redbird recap.
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4: Yesterday afternoon, the Cardinals had a terrific come-from-behind victory against the A's to win the series 2-1 and give them a 4-3 road trip. They went to the ninth inning trailing by a run, a terrific start by Michael McGreevy, who went 6 innings giving up just 1 run. But the A's got to the Cardinals' bullpen, in the ninth inning. The Redbirds were down to their last strike. Weatherholt got on base. Herrera had a base hit to tie the game, and the game winner was off the bat of the Cardinal right fielder, Jordan Walker. Walker homered in the sixth. Perkins ready. The pitch to Walker is swung on, hit down the right field line. It's dropping, and it's a hit! A hit for Walker! One run scores! Walker into second base with a double, and the Cardinals have the lead in the ninth inning. The save went to Riley O'Brien. Dustin May pitches tonight. Our pregame at 6:20. First pitch at 7:15. That was our Redbird recap.
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1: Oh.
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3: July corn down 5 1/4 at 462 1/4. September down 5 at 469 1/4. December down 4 1/2 at 486 3/4. July soybeans down 10 3/4 at 1181 3/4. August down 10 at 1179 3/4. November down 11 1/4 at 1172 1/4. July Chicago wheat down 9 1/4 at 648 3/4. September down 9 at 662 3/4. December down 9 at 682. June live cattle down 72 cents at 252.07. August down 32 cents at 246.15. October down 52 cents at 238.07. August feeder cattle down 292 at 358. September down 275 at 355.22. October down 275 at 351.82. June lean hogs down 135 at 99.52. July down 132 at 104.55. August down 105 at 105.47. The Dow was up 370 points at 50,063. With this look at your markets, I'm Kaylin Lair on TFN The Farm Net.
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4: If you're looking for an unusual plant to grow this year, try growing your own loofah sponges. Janine Davis is an extension specialist at North Carolina State University. She says the loofah is a member of the gourd family and grown like any other squash. However, the plant needs to climb on a support system, a very sturdy support system.
7: I would put up something, you know, with wooden posts and maybe some wire for them to climb on. If you do like a lattice type trellis, those will hold a few plants. But people that try to string them up like they do beans will usually find the loofah will pull them down because they're really heavy. Think of medium-sized pumpkins hanging on a trellis. They're going to have that kind of weight before they dry out.
4: If you don't want huge loofahs loafing around, pick them for the dinner table when they're about 6 inches long. You can eat them like you would any other squash. Loofahs are very sensitive to cold, so you do want to harvest them before the first frost. Davis says the sponges are ready when the skins turn a darker green.
7: When you can kind of squeeze them and start feeling the flesh separate from the skin, oftentimes at that stage you can pop off the bottom end, the blossom end, and at that point you can just run your thumb up along the skin and just pop this wet sponge right out of it. That's my favorite way to harvest them.
4: You can also just let them dry on the vine. They'll turn brown and you'll hear the seeds rattling inside. Davis says you'll have to either soak off the dried skin or roll them on a hard surface to break it off. Once the sponges are out, rinse them off and let them air dry. Save the seeds from this year's plants to grow next year's sponges. Learn more about growing your own loofah sponges at livingthecountrylife.com. I'll see you in the country.
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2: I'm Deborah Rodriguez. He wouldn't comment while he was in China, but now that President Trump is on his way home, he's spoken to reporters on Air Force One about a touchy subject between the two countries.
3: We discussed the Taiwan, you know, the whole thing with the arms sales was in great detail, actually. And I'll be making a decision.
2: Correspondent Anna Corrin is in Beijing.
4: I think the main takeaway from this two-day summit is a stabilization in relations between the two major superpowers. This is really the message from both sides that we have heard consistently. President Xi, today he called it a milestone summit that forged a new bilateral relationship.
2: The death toll is up to 24 in a Russian attack that flattened an apartment building in Ukraine's capital. President Zelensky says three of the victims were teenagers. The BBC's Abdujalil Abudrasulov is in Kyiv.
5: Over the past 2 days, Russia launched more than 1,500 drones and missiles, including ballistic missiles. And some of those drones and missiles managed to pass through Ukraine's air defense system.
2: The Air Force says there it was Russia's largest barrage on Ukraine since Russia invaded. Two people in a small plane were killed, but a family of four is okay. After the aircraft slammed into their home in Akron, Ohio, and exploded while the parents and children were inside. This woman lives in the neighborhood.
6: The damage is, it's crazy. And I'm so glad that where it hit, it didn't hit where there were people sleeping.
2: The FAA and the NTSB are investigating the cause of the crash. $2 for a banana? It's conceivable for well-heeled New Yorkers. Unless the city council passes a ban.
7: Some grocery stores, rideshare companies, airlines, and other businesses have been tapping into shoppers' personal data to charge some more than others. New York State Assembly is also looking to ban surveillance pricing. Bronx Assemblywoman Emerita Torres.
8: Prices change so quickly, not based on supply and demand anymore, but based on who you are, your location, your mouse clicks. We're being surveilled.
7: Supporters of surveillance pricing point out it also offers some customers discounts. Michael Wallace, CBS News, New York.
2: A simple blood test could save lives. Here's CBS's Michael George.
9: A review by Cochrane found that early detection through a PSA blood test can detect 30% more prostate cancers, often before the patient has recognized symptoms. Researchers say for every 500 men screened, one life could be saved. Prostate cancer is one of the most common cancers in men.
2: Dow futures down 467. This is CBS News.
1: It's one of the most successful law and justice programs in television history that continues to uncover the truth. 48 hours, Saturday on CBS and streaming on Paramount Plus.
10: July, corn down 5 3/4 at 461 3/4. September down 5 1/2 at 468 3/4. December down 5 1/4 at 486. July soybeans down 12 1/4 at 1180 1/4. August down 11 1/4 at 1178 1/2. September down 11 1/2 at 1163 3/4. November down 12 at 1171 1/2. July Chicago wheat down 10 at 648. September down 9 1/2 at 662 1/4. December down 9 1/2 at 681 1/2. June live cattle down 72 cents at 252.07. August down 32 cents at 246.15. October down 52 cents at 238.07. August feeder cattle down 292 at 358. September down 275 at 355.22. October down 275 at 351.82. June lean hogs down 135 at 99.52. July down 132 at 104.55. The Dow's up 370 points at 50,063. With the Secure Markets, I'm Kaylin Lair on TFN, the Farm Net.
11: If you think country should be the only music on the radio, well then, just get out that welding torch and put that tuning knob out of its misery. You're home in the country, KAAN, Bethany.

Riley Green and Change My Mind. His ex-singing partner, Ella, has something to say about this coming Sunday night's ACM Awards after Dan and Shay.

0: Morgan Wallen, and don't we? Steve Harmon, country music news, couple of things. Riley Green and Ella Langley have been singing together in bars again. Could mean something for the ACM Awards on Sunday night, hosted by Shania Twain. Ella on Shania?
1: I mean, who's going to do it better? I don't know. 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Yeah. She's crushing it. The way she works is something to look up to.
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10: And we thank you for joining us for a news check on Regional Radio. Redding man will be in Gentry County Court next week, charged with harassment. The probable cause statement says Aaron Aradera is charged with harassing a former partner. The victim informed police that Dara began messaging and stated that he knew where she had lived. The victim was in a previous relationship with Dara that became physical and ended the relationship once it was known that she was pregnant. She told police that Dara had been staying a block away from her recently and was threatening to take their child. While police were in contact with the victim, Dara drove by multiple times and caused the victim to be on edge. Dara is a Tier 2 registered sex offender out of the state of Iowa. A warrant for his arrest has been filed. A Spickard man waived a formal arraignment in Grundy County Court on Thursday. Wendell Tharp pleaded guilty to second-degree burglary for an incident that occurred in late April. Officers spoke with the victim that morning and reviewed video footage of Tharp stealing multiple items from a building and eventually left the scene on a four-wheeler. The defendant received a sentence of 6 years in the Department of Corrections. The sentence was suspended to 5 years probation. Tharp was ordered to serve 16 days of shock incarceration and pay $300 to the Law Enforcement Restitution Fund. A chance for kids to fish and have a chance to have positive interaction with enforcement officers will be tomorrow, and with the Harrison County Kids Fishing Day taking place at the Harrison County Lake. Josh Rollers with the Missouri Department of Conservation.
13: And we encourage everybody to come out, get it, you know, kids 15 and under will receive a free fishing pole. We'll have hot dogs and water and chips available for the families. For anybody that shows up, we'll get that. And then, of course, the kids that are 15 and under, we've got lots of prizes. We got several tackle boxes that we're going to give away. We got Royals tickets. We got Iowa Cubs tickets, St. Joe Mustangs tickets, Omaha Storm Chaser tickets, lots of different prizes. Give away some swim passes. One of our grand prizes will be a kit for camping, along with camping passes to go stay at the Harrison County Lake, donated by the County Commission.
10: All kids, regardless of the experience level, are invited. The Harrison County Kids Fishing Day is held annually. Missouri Governor Mike Keogh held a media conference on Thursday to provide his thoughts on what he called a productive legislative session. He says the House joint resolutions approved during the session to voters will give them a chance to decide on an income tax reduction and eventual elimination of one of the big measures of the session.
14: It was about keeping our promises and laying a foundation for growth. And nowhere is that clearer than the historic progress we made towards phasing out and eliminating Missouri's individual income tax. With the passage of these HJRs, this year Missourians will have the opportunity to decide the future of our tax code for themselves. This is a transformational moment for our state, and it's about more than just taxes. It's about growth, it's really about competitiveness, and it's about sending a message across the country that Missouri will compete and Missouri will win. We want families to keep more of what they earn from the start. We want entrepreneurs and job creators to choose Missouri. And we want the next generation to see opportunity at home instead of somewhere else.
10: Missouri's legislative session will be ending today. There has been a lawsuit filed in Cole County Circuit Court attempting to challenge the amendment that will be on the ballot to the Missouri Constitution either in November or perhaps in August. The premise of the lawsuit is that too many subjects are moved into one proposal and the ballot proposal contains misleading ballot language. The amendment would be on the November ballot for Missouri voters unless Missouri Governor Mike Keogh moves it to another election. The lawsuit says the proposal violates limits on ballot because it includes more than one subject and multiple articles of the Missouri Constitution. The lawsuit asked the court to rewrite the summary statement that voters would see on the ballot. The proposal, if passed, would direct lawmakers to set a revenue baseline and trigger for phased-in reductions of the top tax rate. It allows 5 years, then, for the legislature to write a new sales tax law that must be directly tied to cuts in the top income tax rate in a manner that supporters hope will not increase nor decrease the revenue. Supporters of the amendment have argued that eliminating the income tax would help Missouri attract residents, jobs, and investment. The lawsuit asked the court to permanently block the Secretary of State from placing the measure on the ballot. If the court declines to do that, it asks for a new summary statement that would fairly and accurately convey the central purpose and probable effects of the amendment. In Erie Funeral Notices, the service for 64-year-old Jesse Vernon Stark will be at 11 o'clock this morning at the Mercer United Methodist Church. Burial will be in the early cemetery. More information can be found at SladeFuneralHome.com. Celebration of life for 74-year-old Jameson Reston Carlo Ruck will be between noon and 2 this afternoon at the community room of Jamesport. The arrangements are entrusted to the care of the direction of the Stith Funeral Home in Gallatin. Family of 56-year-old Charlie Wooten of Maryville will gather with friends between 6 and 8 this evening at the Price Funeral Home of Maryville. The body will be cremated after the visitation. The family suggests memorial gifts be made at the Price Funeral Home to assist with expenses. Service for 76-year-old Jerry Lee Jones will be Saturday at 10:30. Slade O'Donnell Funeral Home in Leon. Perry will be in the Van Wert Cemetery. More information can be found at SladeFuneralHome.com. A memorial service and interment for Maryville resident James Newby will be at 11 o'clock on Saturday at the Highwood Cemetery of Stanbury. The Prue Dunphy Funeral Home is in charge of the arrangements. A memorial service for 83-year-old rural Maryville resident James Douglas Jim Cox will be at 10 Monday at the Bram Funeral Home of Maryville. There'll be a visitation Sunday between 5 and 7 p.m. at the Bram Funeral Home. Memorials can be made at the Acera Care Hospice and the new Nottoway County Humane Society. 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Burial will follow in the Clarinda Cemetery. Open visitation will be held between noon and 8 Sunday, and the family will be present between 4 and 6 p.m. The service will be videotaped for viewing after 3 p.m. on Monday. More information can be found at armstrongfh.com. Funeral service for 84-year-old Jeanette K. Best will be at 2 p.m. on Monday at the Robertson Funeral Home of Princeton. Burial will be in the Hamilton Cemetery of Princeton. Visit

0: Today's show to be held between 1 and 2, Monday at the Robertson Funeral Home of Princeton. Service for 80-year-old Jane Ann Redmond will be at 10 o'clock Tuesday at the Slade O'Donnell Funeral Home in Leon. Visitation to be held between 2 and 7 Monday at the funeral home. Family to receive friends between 5 and 7 p.m. And burial will be in the Leon Cemetery. Memorial Fund has been established by the family. The funeral mass for 87-year-old Father John Paul Reaney of Conception Abbey will be Tuesday at the Abbey Basilica. Burial will be in the St. Columbus Cemetery of Conception. The Price Funeral Home is in charge of the arrangements. 84-year-old Donald E. Ask the Crop Man Noel died on Wednesday. Survivors include his wife Lois and children are Theron Noel, Philip Noel, Tracy Bjork, 7 grandchildren, and many great-grandchildren. The funeral services for 84-year-old Donald E. Ask the Crop Man Noel will be at 10:30 on Tuesday at the First Baptist Church of Bramer. Burial will be in the Evergreen Cemetery at Bramer. The family to receive friends, though, Monday from 5 until 7 p.m. at the Grant City Community Church. Memorials can be made to the Community Church of Grant City. Andrews Hand Funeral Home is in charge of the arrangements. Arrangements are pending at this time for 104-year-old Helen Lucille Dickinson of Gallatin. The Stith Funeral Home of Gallatin in charge of the arrangements. 77-year-old Patrick Irene Jersky died on Sunday. The body's been cremated under the direction of the Robertson Funeral Home of Bethany. No services are planned at this time. Online condolences can be left at robertsonfuneralhome.com. 70-year-old Parnell resident Raymond L. Perkins died Monday in St. Joseph. The body's been cremated under the direction of the Price Funeral Home. 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
1: Here's a look at your weather forecast powered by weatherology.com. Ample sunshine expected today with daytime highs approaching 88. Winds out of the south 8 to 15 miles an hour. Chance of thunderstorms tonight. Lows level off around 64. Partly cloudy skies. Chance of thunderstorms tomorrow. Daytime highs approaching 87. Partly cloudy skies. I'm staff meteorologist Derek Height. Currently 63.
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7: KAANFM, Northwest Missouri's Country.
8: July corn down 5 3/4 at 461 3/4. September down 5 1/2 at 468 3/4. December down 5 1/4 at 486. July soybeans down 12 1/4 at 1180 1/4. August down 11 1/4 at 1178 1/2. November down 12 at 1171 1/2. July Chicago wheat down 10 at 648. September down 9 1/2 at 662 1/4. December down 9 1/2 at 681 1/2. June live cattle down 72 cents at 252.07. August down 32 cents at 246.15. October down 52 cents at 238.07. August feeder cattle down 292 at 358. September down 275 at 355.22. October down 275 at 351.82. June lean hogs down 132 at 99.52. July down 132 at 104.55. August down 105 at 105.47. The Dow is up 370 points at 50,063. With this look at your markets, I'm Kaylin Lair on TFN, the Farm Net.
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0: From Russell Dickerson, it's Steve Harmon. I know I'm excited because it's Friday and it's payday, and I don't normally like to talk about Sunday and Monday. It's kind of a bummer to look there because we just got to Friday, but I am excited about the ACM Awards Sunday night, finally here.
1: High school baseball from yesterday. The South Harrison baseball team falls to East Buchanan 14-0 in Class 3 District 16 at Lathrop. Lathrop defeated Cameron 6-5. Class 2 District 16 at Maysville continues tonight with the semifinal games. King City and Gallatin at 4:30. Maysville and Northeast Nottoway will play at 6:30. Class 2 District 15 at Plattsburgh. North Platte over Polo 9-2. LaPlante over St. Joseph Christian 5-4. Their semifinals will be on Monday evening. Class 1 District 16 will start at Rockport with Plant Valley and North Andrew at 4. South Holt and North Nottoway will play at 6. Class 1 District 15 at Princeton saw Princeton defeat Newtown Harris Grundy County 10-0 and Albany over Stanbury 14-3. North Harrison and Princeton will play tonight at 5. Gilman City, North Davies, and Albany will play at 7 o'clock. Class 1 District 14 at Bramer. Osborne-Stewartsville defeats Pattonsburg 2-1. Bramer over Tyne Avalon 3-0. They move on to the semifinals on Monday night at Bramer. Meadville, Osborne-Stewartsville at 4:30, and DeKalb and Bramer will play at 6:30. Mount Air girls are able to qualify three individuals in a total of four events, and then they qualified three relays automatically for the Iowa State Track and Field Championships. The state qualifying meets were held yesterday at Central Decatur. Emma Reynolds qualifies in the 2 and 400 meters, Aubrey Shields in a high jump, Emily Knox in a shot put. Mount Air qualifies their 800 sprint medley, their 4x4 and 4x8. They had some other second place finishers and even some third place finishers that may qualify. It'll depend on if their marks are good enough. Those will be released later on today. Wayne qualifies. Ella Whitney in the 100 in long jump, Kenzie Prunty in the two distance runs, and the 4x2 relay. Central Decatur qualified their 4x1 and shuttle hurdle relay on the girls' side, and they also have some marks that likely will get in. On the boys' side, Mount Air qualified Drayden Thompson individually in the 200 meters, the sprint medley relay, the 4x2, and the 4x4. Central Decatur, or I should say Bedford, was able to qualify. Quentin Dalton in two hurdles races, Case Coleman in the long jump and the shuttle hurdle relay. Chicago over the Royals 6-2 yesterday. The Cardinals defeated the Athletics 5-4. St. Louis and Kansas City will be starting a series tonight.
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6: Here's a look at your weather forecast powered by Weatherology.com. Ample sunshine expected today, with daytime highs approaching 88. Winds out of the south, 8 to 15 miles an hour. Chance of thunderstorms tonight. Lows level off around 64. Partly cloudy skies. Chance of thunderstorms tomorrow. Daytime highs approaching 87. Partly cloudy skies. I'm staff meteorologist Derek Height. Currently 63.
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8: I'm Deborah Rodriguez. Now that he's on his way back from his two-day summit in Beijing, President Trump is addressing a touchy subject.
9: Would the U.S. defend Taiwan if it came to it?
10: I don't want to say. I'm not going to say that. There's only one person that knows that. You know who it is? Me.
8: Mr. Trump with reporters on Air Force One after staying mostly mum about Taiwan while he was in China. CBS News national security contributor Aaron McLean.
11: China has never really had the military capability to pose a threat in the form of invading Taiwan. Until now, we are kind of entering a window where for years now, Xi Jinping has ordered the PLA, the People's Liberation Army, to develop the capability to seize Taiwan by force if necessary. Nobody thinks that's his first plan, his preferred course of action.
8: This is the last day on the job for one of the president's chief foes, Fed Chair Jerome Powell. But even though his term is expiring, he's sticking around. CBS News business analyst Jill Schlesinger.
12: Jerome Powell is choosing to stay a voting member of the Federal Reserve even after his term as chairman concludes because he wants to basically preserve the independence of the Federal Reserve.
8: He's frustrated the president by refusing to bow to his demands to lower interest rates. The number of people being monitored for hantavirus in the U.S. is up to 41. That includes passengers evacuated from the cruise ship at the center of the outbreak. The head of the World Health Organization, Tedros Ghebreyesus, is still insisting.
13: WHO repeats that the risk from this event to the global population is low, and we will continue to issue updates as needed.
8: The federal government is suing Chick-fil-A for religious discrimination.
14: The fast food chain closes on Sundays to respect the Christian Sabbath. Now, the Equal Employment Opportunity Commission is suing Chick-fil-A franchisee Hatch Trick in Austin, Texas, claiming it denied an employee's request for Saturdays off to observe her Sabbath. The worker, a member of the United Church of God, says the company told her she could have Saturdays off if she accepted a pay cut. She says when she refused, she was fired. Chick-fil-A has not commented on the lawsuit. Michael Wallace, CBS News.
8: Drake is making up for lost time.
15: I'm feeling like BTS because it took the whole career for me to be so discovered.
8: He's dropped not one, not two, but three new albums today. It's Drake's first new music since his very public feud with his rival, Kendrick Lamar. Dow's down 494, gas at 453 a gallon on average today. This is CBS News.
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21: July corn down 7 3/4 at 459 3/4. September down 7.5 at 466 3/4. December down 6 3/4 at 484.5. July soybeans down 6 at 1186.5. August down 4.5 at 1185.25. November down 5.5 at 1178. July Chicago wheat down 16 3/4 at 641.25. September down 16 at 655 3/4. December down 15.5 at 675.5. June live cattle up 82 cents at 252.90. August up 122 at 247.37. October up 145 at 239.52. August feeder cattle up 220 at 360.20. September up 255 at 357.77. October up 285 at 354.67. June lean hogs up 5 cents at 99.57. July down 27 cents at 104.27. August down 30 cents at 105.17. The Dow is down 459 points at 49,604. 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
17: 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Yeah. Case dismissed. Your home in the country, KAAN, Bethany.

John Party's really awesome new song is on the way, and if you have a teenage son who's making you a little crazy, this might help a teeny bit. I'll tell you about it on the way.

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1: It's like classic John Party. I love it. That's Boots Off. I'm Penny. If you have a teenage son who's making you crazy with the dumb decisions he's making, police are looking for two teenagers who broke into a high school in Florida. They're Florida men teenagers. They stole a number of items from the inside of the school, including 100 hot dogs that were not cooked yet. So if your son's been making you a little crazy lately, as long as he didn't inexplicably show up with 100 hot dogs on him, I think you're doing okay.
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16: Here's a look at your weather forecast powered by Weatherology.com. Ample sunshine expected today with daytime highs approaching 88. Winds out of the south, 8 to 15 miles an hour. Chance of thunderstorms tonight. Lows level off around 64. Partly cloudy skies. Chance of thunderstorms tomorrow. Daytime highs approaching 87. Partly cloudy skies. I'm staff meteorologist Derek Height. Currently 68.
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If you tend to not pay attention to the lyrics of songs, pay attention to the lyrics of this one. And sit down and go over them with your daughter. I'm serious. It's Megan Maroney.

0: The ACM Awards are Sunday night. She is nominated for 7 of them. She will be up on that stage at least a couple of times as Ellen Langley and Morgan Wallen.
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1: July corn down 9.5 at 4.58, September down 9 at 4.65 and a quarter, December down 8.5 at 4.82 and 3 quarters. July soybeans down 10 and 3 quarters at 11.81 and 3 quarters. August down 9 at 11.80 and 3 quarters. November down 10.5 at 11.73. July Chicago wheat down 20 at 6.38, September down 19.5 at 6.52 and a quarter, December down 19 and a quarter at 6.71 and 3 quarters. June live cattle up 140 at 253.47, August up 180 at 247.95, October up 192 at 240. August feeder cattle up 330 at 361.30, September up 385 at 359.07, October up 397 at 355.80. June lean hogs down 60 cents at 98.92, July down 75 cents at 103.80, August down 95 cents at 104.52. The Dow is down 395 points at 49,668. With the Secure Markets, I'm Kaylin Lair on TFN, the Farm Net.
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0: Entertainer of the Year for last year's ACMs, and she's nominated again this year. It's Lainey.
1: It is time for your farm news and ag update on TFN, the Farm Net. Today, USDA participant Rod Bain and USDA meteorologist Brad Rippey are going to be discussing weather factors that continue to impact several U.S. winter wheat growing areas that are reflective in recent condition reports for the crop.
2: Winter wheat crop condition improvements nationwide to start May? Meteorologist Brad Rippey says based on this month's initial USDA crop progress report,
3: the bottom line is the crop across the central and southern Great Plains is really struggling. We still see almost half the crop rated very poor to poor in Colorado, Kansas, and Oklahoma, more than half in Texas at 56% very poor to poor, and Nebraska leading the nation among major production states, 67% of the winter wheat rated very poor to poor.
2: The winter wheat crop condition reflects a combination of weather factors. First, excessive dryness in the southern and central plains this spring.
3: You go back to March, and it was a record-setting warm March for the nation as a whole. Very close to record-setting warmth for the month of April for the lower 48 states.
2: The dryness and warmth combined to create an accelerated pace to winter wheat crop development in the lower two-thirds of the plains.
3: Looking at those heading numbers for winter wheat as of May 3rd, nearly half the crop, 49%, already headed on that date. Five-year average is just 32%. Last year at this time, 37%. The progress is pretty phenomenal. We're seeing development anywhere from 1 to 3 weeks ahead of schedule in a very general sense across the Great Plains region.
2: The fast-developing crop, however, faced a series of freeze events reaching as far south as the Central Plains in a stretch from mid-April to early May. The timing of these freezes at critical points of winter wheat crop progress. Looking ahead weather-wise, Rippey says there is potential of needed precipitation later in the month in the Central Plains. However,
3: for some of those southern states like Texas and Oklahoma, it is quickly becoming too late. Any rain at this point is not going to help the crop. It's just too far along. The wheat's already filling out. It's not performing well. So expect some pretty high abandonment numbers, unfortunately, when things come down to the harvest season for the southern Great Plains.
2: I'm Rod Bain reporting for the U.S. Department of Agriculture in Washington, D.C.
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4: 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Ample sunshine expected today with daytime highs approaching 88. Winds out of the south 8 to 15 miles an hour. Chance of thunderstorms tonight. Lows level off around 64. Partly cloudy skies. Chance of thunderstorms tomorrow. Daytime highs approaching 87. Partly cloudy skies. I'm staff meteorologist Derek Height. Currently 68.
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2: I'm Steve Kathan. President Trump and China's President Xi have praised their just-concluded summit, saying it stabilized relations between the countries. Trump says China agreed to buy at least 200 planes from Boeing in one of several business deals. CBS's Weijia Jiang.
3: When it comes to Taiwan, which was the real sticking point for Xi, Trump said Xi asked him directly if he would defend Taiwan, and Trump said he told Xi he wouldn't talk about it. Trump says they agreed Iran should not have nuclear weapons and that the Strait of Hormuz must be open. But China did not say whether they would directly get involved in ending that war, although Trump said they would help.
2: Iran's foreign minister says a lack of trust remains the biggest obstacle in negotiations to end the war with the U.S. He cited what he called contradictory messages from the U.S. that have made Iran reluctant to agree to talks. Sources tell CBS News the U.S. is set to file criminal charges against Cuba's former leader, 94-year-old Raul Castro. CBS News contributor Mark Caputo.
4: The Trump administration sees this as the best opportunity to effectuate regime change. The problem is understanding how power really works in Cuba, who's really calling the shot.
2: Well, CBS's Meg Oliver says there's an investigation outside Cleveland where a small plane crashed into a house yesterday.
5: Officials say two people on board the aircraft were killed. A family of four was inside the home at the time, but able to escape the devastating fire. Neighbors told local media the father was able to wake up his two napping children and get everyone out of the house.
2: Well, CBS's Lana Zak has the latest tally of Americans who are being monitored because of likely exposure to hantavirus. Most were on that cruise ship where three people died.
6: There are 18 passengers from the cruise ship being monitored in Nebraska and Georgia, and seven who had returned home before the outbreak was identified. And we learned about 16 people who are in the U.S. who may have been exposed on flights to one symptomatic passenger.
2: Grass fires from Kansas to New Mexico have forced some evacuations.
7: Many of the fires started with lightning strikes. Seven fires in southwestern Kansas forced the closure of at least two highways. In Randall County, Texas, firefighters knocked on Howard's door, telling him to evacuate.
8: It was flying across the high grass out there, and it definitely had me concerned.
7: Most of the fires had been contained. Damage assessments are still underway.
8: It was just scary. Plain and simple, not knowing if the house is going to survive.
7: Michael Wallace, CBS News.
2: And checking Wall Street, right now the Dow is down 429 points. NASDAQ down 350. This is CBS News.
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10: July corn down 9 3/4 at 457 3/4. September down 9 at 465 1/4. December down 8 1/2 at 482 3/4. July soybeans down 13 1/4 at 1179 1/4. August down 11 at 1178 3/4. November down 11 1/4 at 1172 1/4. July Chicago wheat down 21 1/2 at 636 1/2. September down 21 1/4 at 650 1/2. December down 20 3/4 at 670 1/4. June live cattle up 145 at 253.52. August up 192 at 248.07, October up 212 at 240.20. August feeder cattle up 337 at 361.37, September up 392 at 359.15, October up 425 at 356.07. June lean hogs down 82 cents at 98.70, July down 102 at 103.52, August down 122 at 104.25. The Dow is down 428 points at 49,637. With the Secure Markets, I'm Kaylin Lair on TFN The Farm Net.
11: If you think country should be the only music on the radio, well, then just get out that welding torch and put that tuning knob out of its misery. You're home in the country, KAAN, Bethany.

George Burge and Luke Bryan are on the way. And simple question, do you think you're cool? Be thinking of your answer. I'll tell you why I'm asking coming up.

0: Burge and Luke Bryan sounding awesome. Ride, ride, ride, and be really cool while you're doing it. There was a survey last week asking hundreds of adults, do you think you're cooler now than you were in high school? And 56% of these adults, many of whom are in their 50s and 60s, said, yeah, I'm way cooler than I was in high school. I know that I'm cooler than I was in high school. And here's how I know this. 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If you don't care if you're cool or not, that is the bottom line. I have found the answer.
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12: Here's a look at your weather forecast powered by Weatherology.com. Ample sunshine expected today, with daytime highs approaching 88. Winds out of the south, 8 to 15 miles an hour. Chance of thunderstorms tonight. Lows level off around 64. Partly cloudy skies. Chance of thunderstorms tomorrow. Daytime highs approaching 87. Partly cloudy skies. I'm staff meteorologist Derek Height. Currently, it's 72 degrees.
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We, the judge and jury, find that those other stations are guilty of not playing good music. Yeah. Case dismissed. You're home in the country. KAAN. 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

0: The song is so popular for him, that's the name of his entire tour right now. 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
7: July corn down 9 3/4 at 457 3/4. September down 9 at 465 1/4. December down 8.5 at 482 3/4. July soybeans down 13 1/4 at 1179 1/4. August down 11 at 1178 3/4. November down 11 1/4 at 1172 1/4. July Chicago wheat down 21.5 at 636 1/2. September down 21 1/4 at 650 1/2. December down 20 3/4 at 670 1/4. June live cattle up 145 at 253.52. August up 192 at 248.07, October up 212 at 240.20. August feeder cattle up 337 at 360.137, September up 392 at 359.15, October up 425 at 356.07. June lean hogs down 82 cents at 98.70, July down 102 at 103.52, August down 122 at 104.25. The Dow is down 428 points at 49,637. With the secure markets, I'm Kaylin Lair on TFN, the Farm Net.

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0: with the ACM Sunday night. He is nominated for Entertainer of the Year, along with Jelly Roll, Cody Johnson, Megan Maroney, Chris Stapleton, Lainey Wilson, and Morgan Wallen. Morgan Wallen probably won't show up, which is why I don't want him to win Entertainer of the Year. We'll find out.
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11: 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Ample sunshine expected today, with daytime highs approaching 88. Winds out of the south, 8 to 15 miles an hour. Chance of thunderstorms tonight. Lows level off around 64. Partly cloudy skies. Chance of thunderstorms tomorrow. Daytime highs approaching 87. Partly cloudy skies. I'm staff meteorologist Derek Height. Currently, it's 72 degrees.
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2: I'm Steve Kathan. President Trump's heading back to Washington after his summit with China's President Xi. CBS's Raimi Innocencio.
3: Beijing is framing this summit as a stabilization of ties between the two countries. China saying that, or positioning that it met the U.S. on its soil, it matched the U.S., didn't back down on key issues. A message as much for his own people who are watching, but also a message to Trump that China, I think, feels confident enough to stand up on those key issues like Taiwan.
2: Sources tell CBS News the U.S. is moving to file criminal charges against former Cuban President Raul Castro. CBS's Nicole Skanga says the island nation's reeling over power cuts and fuel shortages.
4: A potential indictment comes as the U.S. increases pressure on Havana. The Trump administration has threatened heavy tariffs on any country that exports oil to Cuba, leading to energy shortages as oil shipments are largely cut off.
2: Now to Akron, Ohio, where a neighborhood's coming together the day after a small plane crashed into a house, touching off a fire.
5: We're going to support them however we need to. This is a great community of homes and people here, and we all come together if there's ever any need.
2: People inside that home got out okay. Two people on the plane were killed. ICE has released the wife of an active-duty U.S. Army soldier and Afghanistan war vet after a month-long detention. Her husband, Sergeant First Class Jose Serrano, tells CBS News.
6: We got to follow every instruction, no? Go to every appointment, be on time, and continue working with my lawyers and see if at the end we can fix this situation with my wife.
2: Africa's top health agency has declared an Ebola outbreak in the Democratic Republic of Congo, reporting more than 200 cases and 65 deaths. CBS's Dr. Celine Gounder.
7: It's on the border with South Sudan and Uganda. You're dealing with gold miners, migrant workers, ADF militants in the area, which makes it harder for healthcare workers to do the contact tracing and the testing. So there are a lot of factors here that make this a pretty high-risk situation.
2: North America's largest commuter rail system could be hit by a strike this weekend.
8: Five unions representing half of the Long Island Railroad's workforce are set to go on strike a minute after midnight, barring a last-minute deal. The two sides have agreed on 9.5% pay raises over 3 years, but they're stuck on a fourth year. Union leader Kevin Sexton.
9: At this point, the parties are very far apart.
8: Russ Goldstein is one of the LIRR's 300,000 daily commuters.
10: That's going to cause mass hysteria. I mean, everyone's going to be rushing around. It's going to be terrible.
8: The two sides are holding more talks today. Michael Wallace, CBS News, New York.
2: The Dow is down 489. This is CBS News.
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13: July corn down 10 and 3 quarters at 456 and 3 quarters. September down 10 at 464 and a quarter. December down 9 and a quarter at 482. July soybeans down 17 and a half at 1175. August down 14 and a quarter at 1175 and a half. November down 13 and a quarter at 1170 and a quarter. July Chicago wheat down 24 and a half at 633 and a half. September down 24 and a quarter at 647 and a half. December down 23 and 3 quarters at 667 and a quarter. June live cattle up 87 cents at 252.95. August up 112 at 247.27. October up 125 at 239.32. August feeder cattle up 257 at 360.57, September up 305 at 358.27, October up 357 at 355.40. June lean hogs down 77 cents at 98.75, July down 117 at 103.37, the Dow is down 504 points at 49,560. With this look at your markets, I'm Kaylin Lair on TFN, the Farm Net.
14: Welcome to the Breakfast Club on Regional Radio. My name is Colin McLaughlin. Thanks to our friends at United Fiber for bringing the show to the regional radio airwaves and to NorthwestMoInfo.com, where all our episodes are archived for you to check out anytime. David Burton has been a community development specialist at the University of Missouri Extension for 25 years. He's also the author of Civic Bullies Only Win When No One Else Speaks Up. On May 11th, he spoke to members of the Cameron community about four ways he's learned about how communities around the country have combated civic bullies.
15: One of those is out of Great Bend, Kansas. In that town, some business owners organized what they call the Positive Social Response Team. And when they say, see something on social media about the community that's inaccurate or particularly negative, they send out a text and email, and they rally the members of that team, and they go on social media, and they respond in a positive and factual way to make sure that people are not misled by the information that's online. That's one approach. That's one approach. In Decatur, Alabama, the city there and civic leaders, they organized what they called a community standards initiative. And they hosted forums and meetings, and they hung up banners and billboards, and this whole idea about we have standards in this community, standards of how we want to talk to each other, standards of how we talk about things involving our community and our civics. And they say that as a result of that campaign, that some of the bullies actually stopped their online harassment when they realized that the broader community didn't support what they were doing. That's one approach. Stillwater, Oklahoma. They actually worked with Oklahoma State University and the communications department there, and they launched something known as Good News Stillwater, a campaign. And it was all about putting on the social media stories of kindness and good news that was happening in the community, highlighting things that people might not otherwise know about, but were positive in nature. I thought the city manager there had something interesting to say about that. He said, we can't erase all the negativity, but we can make sure it's not the only voice that people hear. And then another approach, as I told Dan, is to delete Facebook and don't look at it anymore.
14: He then shared why the cause matters so much to him.
15: I was the target of a civic bully in my town. And I was a target over the idea of a neighboring campaign in Republic. Getting people to connect with their neighbors, be engaged neighbors. The city had signed an MOU with the university. We had worked on that through a while. It came up for renewal. And the civic bully really led a campaign in opposition to that. Since we have media here, I won't say what he said about me because I don't want to repeat that because it's totally false and untrue. But they were able to cancel out a campaign in the community for getting people to be good neighbors, which still amazes me that that would happen. So not long after that, my wife took my password, or maybe I gave it to her. No, I think she took it from me. And said, no more responding in the comment section. And took it off my phone. I check in once a month. She logs me in to see if anybody sent me a message, if there's anything important online. And, you know, can I tell you something? A year of being on social media, and I haven't really missed it. I don't know if anybody says things mean about me online or not. Maybe they do. I didn't lose any sleep beforehand, but I sure don't now because I don't know about it. But it has caused me to invest additional time in building real relationships around the community, not just fake relationships online. So that's personally the approach I took, but other communities have responded in different ways. And I'm sure not here to say, this is how Cameron should do this, or this is what you ought to do, because I don't live here. This is your community. And as a community, you decide how are we going to respond to some things that are going on online, some things that we see that are real negative. Are we going to have a positive response team? Are we going to just get off social media ourselves? Are we going to focus on getting good news out? I think as humans, we're really adept at spotting the negative. We have a well-exercised negativity muscle. And we haven't exercised the muscle to see the good and to be grateful for things.
14: That'll wrap up today's edition of The Breakfast Club. Make sure to tune in to part two with David Burton to hear what he has to say about how to become an engaged neighbor. Thanks again to our friends at United Fiber for sponsoring the show. If you missed any of today's show, remember to visit northwestmoinfo.com, where you can listen to any episode of The Breakfast Club whenever you please.

staggeringly good new song from Dan O'Shea on the way. And this seems like an urban myth, but evidently it's true. I'll tell you about it coming up.

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0: say so. It's a very important song, and it's so beautifully done. The Stan and Shay and Say So. And Penny, if you take a lot of selfies, do you flash the peace sign at the camera in your selfies? Stop doing that. I thought this was an urban myth, but evidently it is true that, you know, when you flash the peace sign with your hand, typically you have your palm facing the camera, which means that technically your fingerprint can be pulled from those photos on your social media. 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
14: Here's a look at your weather forecast powered by Weatherology.com. Ample sunshine expected today with daytime highs approaching 88. Winds out of the south, 8 to 15 miles an hour. Chance of thunderstorms tonight. Lows level off around 64. Partly cloudy skies. Chance of thunderstorms tomorrow. Daytime highs approaching 87. Partly cloudy skies. I'm staff meteorologist Derek Height. Right now, it's 74 degrees.
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0: they need to do a duet between the two of them that's a happy song, because this one's just so cranky. It's Corey Kent and Co. 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
1: July corn down 11 and a half at 456, September down 10 and 3 quarters at 463 and a half, December down 10 at 481 and a quarter. July soybeans down 19 and a quarter at 1173 and a quarter, August down 16 and a quarter at 1173 and a half, November down 15 at 1168 and a half. July Chicago wheat down 25 at 633, September down 25 at 646 and 3 quarters, December down 24 and a half at 666 and a half. June live cattle up 142 at 253.50, August up 167 at 247.82, October up 165 at 239.72, August feeder cattle up 337 at 361.37, September up 390 at 359.12, October up 415 at 355.97. June lean hogs down 77 cents at 98.75, July down 120 at 103.35, and August down 160 at 103.87. The Dow is down 452 points at 49,611. With this look at your markets, I'm Kaylin Lair on TFN The Farm Net.
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0: Northwest Missouri's KAAN.

When you want to know what's going on down on the farm, join Pam every weekday for state and regional market reports to let you know the latest commodity prices right here on Pam.

0: is ticking. Yeah, like, for example, how'd it get to be the middle of May already? That's Justin Moore.
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9: 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Ample sunshine expected today, with daytime highs approaching 88. Winds out of the south, 8 to 15 miles an hour. Chance of thunderstorms tonight. Lows level off around 64. Partly cloudy skies. Chance of thunderstorms tomorrow. Daytime highs approaching 87. Partly cloudy skies. I'm staff meteorologist Derek Height. Right now, it's 74 degrees.
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2: I'm Steve Kathan. We're hearing from President Trump, who's on his way back to Washington after his summit in China.
3: The president says his talks with China's President Xi were very successful.
4: A lot of great trade deals, including over 200 planes from Boeing with a promise of 750 planes.
3: In addition, Trump says he discussed removal of what he calls the nuclear dust from Iran's nuclear sites.
4: The only one that can remove it is China or the U.S. We're the only ones with the equipment.
3: The president also said he made no commitment to President Xi on Taiwan, which China views as its own. Linda Kenyon, CBS News, Washington.
2: Now to southern Maine and what authorities describe as a mass casualty event at a lumber mill.
5: There's been a huge explosion. The silo just exploded.
2: That emergency call, courtesy of Broadcastify in Searsmont, Maine, the number of casualties not clear and the cause of that explosion is not known. Sources tell CBS News the U.S. is set to file criminal charges against Cuba's former leader, 94-year-old Raul Castro. CBS's Olivia Gazis.
6: It has to do with a 1996 shoot down of civilian planes flown by a humanitarian group, Brothers to the Rescue, by Cuban fighter jets. It killed four people. For decades, the U.S. has maintained that those planes were illegally targeted in international airspace. The Cuban government argues it was defending its own sovereign airspace.
2: Tennessee Democrat Steve Cohen says he's ending his reelection campaign. His congressional district has been carved up by a GOP redistricting move. Overseas, there's an Ebola outbreak in the Democratic Republic of Congo. CBS's Dr. Celine Gounder is gathering information.
7: The Africa CDC has confirmed there are almost 250 suspected Ebola cases, 65 deaths in Ituri province, which is in eastern Congo. Only 20 of those cases have been tested, so they're just starting to get going with the testing. 13 of the 20, though, have tested positive, which is quite a high positivity rate.
2: U.S. Attorney Jeanine Pirro says a stepped-up effort will be aimed at reducing crime in the nation's capital with a focus on offenses carried out by young people, and she says parents could bear some responsibility.
8: If you drop your kid off and you fail to supervise them, or you let them skip school to join the chaos, you are going to face fines, court-ordered classes, and possible jail time.
2: Starbucks says it's laying off 300 corporate employees and closing some American offices as part of its turnaround efforts. No coffee house employees are affected. Wall Street. Right now, the Dow is down 434 points, the S&P down 7. This is CBS News.
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9: July corn down 11 and a half at 456, September down 10 and 3 quarters at 463 and a half, December down 10 at 481 and a quarter. July soybeans down 17 and a quarter at 1175 and a quarter, August down 14 and 3 quarters at 1175, November down 14 and 3 quarters at 1168 and 3 quarters. July Chicago wheat down 24 and a half at 633 and a half, September down 24 at 647 and 3 quarters, December down 23 and a half at 667 and a half. June live cattle up 130 at 253.37, August up 137 at 247.52, October up 125 at 239.32. August feeder cattle up 292 at 360.92, September up 342 at 358.65, October up 397 at 355.80. June lean hogs down 102 at 98.50, July down 142 at 103.12. The Dow is down 431 points at 49,631. With this look at your markets, I'm Kaylin Lair. 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
10: Here's your midday market report on Friday, May 15th. Starting with a cattle auction at Wheeler Livestock Auction in Osceola, they sold 976 head yesterday. Compared to last week, feeder steers and heifers sold unevenly from 5 lower to 10 higher. There were a few exceptions on the 6-weight steers that sold as much as 10 to 20 higher. The total receipts were light to moderate, but sold with good demand. Feeder steers, medium and large, 1, 3 to 4 weights, 620 to 660, 4 to 5 weights, 512.50 to 595, 5 to 6 weights, 442.50 to 520, 6 to 7 weights, 425 to 470. Feed our heifers medium and large 1, 3 to 4 weights, 5, 10 to 6, 20, 4 to 5 weights, 423 to 487, 5 to 6 weights, 40450 to 440, in a package of 623-pound heifers sold at $387. Looking at your priority hog markets, starting with the Barrows and Gilts, 1,320 head. Base carcass price was $92.68. Change was down $2.71. For sows, it was a head count of 6,838 head, and the live price was $30 to $87.11. This has been a look at your midday markets on Friday, May 15th, with the Missouri Department of Agriculture. This is Amanda Weber.
11: It's the simple things in life that really matter, like beer, bacon, bourbon, and country music on the radio. 95.5 Regional Radio, KAAN.

The new one from Al Dean is on the way, and if you've done anything just excessively dumb this week, not this dumb, I'll tell you about it coming up.

0: Or just tell on yourself because you're just so very silly. That's Al Dean. That's his new one. This happened in Tacoma this past week, not in Florida. A couple of police officers returning from duty, 2 o'clock in the morning. They saw a man loitering in front of the sign, which stated that the building was the Tacoma Police Headquarters. And they noticed that the sign had been vandalized. Specifically, the O from Tacoma had been removed. So they questioned the guy. They're like, do you know how this sign got damaged? And the guy was like, no. And they got him to show what he had in his pockets. And the missing O from the sign was in his pockets. 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
8: And we thank you for joining us for a local news check on Regional Radio. The Missouri Department of Transportation says the bridge deck replacement project has been completed, and the Route FF Shoal Creek Bridge near Livonia has now been open. The project, one of the four bridge bundle project contracted between the Missouri Department of Transportation and ENC Bridge LLC. The other bridges remaining closed in the project include the West Medicine Creek Bridge near Harris that will remain closed through May, and the Locust Creek Bridge near Locust Creek that will reopen in mid-August. Central Decatur school board members reviewed the recommendations coming from the District Facility Task Force regarding the size and scope of the potential facility project and future community referendum. During their May meeting, the task force recommended the construction of a new addition connecting the South Elementary to the North Elementary and creating a single campus setting. The recommendation also included renovations to the career and technical education area and additional improvements to the junior high and the high school facilities. A June work session is planned for the potential project. The formal facilities task force recommendation will be reviewed during the June meeting of the Central Decatur Board. The board approved an application under the Iowa Department of Education that would establish an online academy intended to provide a flexible learning option for 7th through 12th grade students. Secondary Principal Dan Johnson reviewed the application for the board. The online academy would be entitled CD Red Way Learning Academy. Board members approved the purchase of portable goalposts needed for the shortened field that'll be used for 8-man football. BSN Sports provided the low quote. Superintendent Chris Kaufelt discussed the possibility of establishing a student board representative position for the 26-27 school year. A discussion continued regarding a therapy dog program. Related board policies are expected to be reviewed during the June and July meetings. Central Decatur's board agreed to continue sharing the business communications position with Martinsdale St. Mary's School District for the upcoming school year. Breanne Rhodes was hired as a special education teacher, and the board also approved the resignation of Tim Casey as an elementary classroom teacher and coach. Central Decatur will have their graduation ceremony on Sunday at 1 o'clock. The board also plans a work session on June 1st prior to their regular meeting on June 11th. A Spickard man waived his formal arraignment in Grundy County Court Thursday. Wendell Tharp pleaded guilty to second-degree burglary for an incident that took place in late April. Officers spoke with the victim that morning and reviewed video footage of Tharp stealing multiple items from the building and eventually leaving the scene on a four-wheeler. The defendant received a sentence of 6 years in the Missouri Department of Corrections. That sentence was suspended to 5 years probation. Tharp was ordered to serve 16 days of shock incarceration and pay $300 to the Law Enforcement Restitution Fund. A Reading man has been charged with alleged harassment of his former partner and will be in Gentry County Court next week. Aaron Ardera is charged with harassing his former partner. The victim informed police that Ardera began messaging and stated that he knew where they lived. The victim was in a previous relationship with Ardera, and the relationship became physical and they ended the relationship once it was known she was pregnant. She told police that Dara had been staying a block away from her recently and was threatening to take her child. While police were in contact with the victim, Dara drove by multiple times that caused her to be on edge. Dara is a Tier 2 registered sex offender out of Iowa, and a warrant for his arrest has been filed. Missouri Governor Mike Keogh held a media conference Thursday providing his thoughts on what he called a productive legislative session. He says the House joint resolutions approved during the session give voters a chance to decide on income tax reduction and eventual elimination, and was one of the big measures of the session.
11: It was about keeping our promises and laying a foundation for growth. And nowhere is that clearer than the historic progress we made towards phasing out and eliminating Missouri's individual income tax. With the passage of these HJRs this year, Missourians will have the opportunity to decide the future of our tax code for themselves. This is a transformational moment for our state, and it's about more than just taxes. It's about growth, it's really about competitiveness, and it's about sending a message across the country that Missouri will compete and Missouri will win. We want families to keep more of what they earn from the start. We want entrepreneurs and job creators to choose Missouri. And we want the next generation to see opportunity at home instead of somewhere else.
8: The Missouri legislative session ends today. There has been a lawsuit filed in Cole County Circuit Court that attempts to challenge that amendment that will be on the Constitution, or that will be on the ballot regarding Missouri's Constitution, either in November or August of this year. The amendment would be on the November ballot for Missouri voters unless Governor Kehoe moves it to another election. Lawsuit says that the proposal violates limits on ballot because it includes more than one subject and amends multiple articles to the Missouri Constitution. Lawsuit also asked the court to rewrite the summary statement that voters would see on the ballot. Supporters of the amendment have agreed that eliminating the income tax would help attract Missouri to residents, jobs, and investment. The lawsuit asked the court to permanently block the Secretary of State from placing the measure on any ballot. If the court decides to do that, it asks for a new summary statement that fairly and accurately conveys the central purpose and probable effects of the amendment. In area funeral notices, family of 56-year-old Charlie Wooten of Maryville will gather with friends between 6 and 8 this evening at the Price Funeral Home of Maryville. The body will be cremated after the visitation. The family suggests memorial gifts be made to the Price Funeral Home to assist with expenses. Service for 76-year-old Jerry Lee Jones will be Saturday at 10:30. Slade O'Donnell Funeral Home in Leon. Perry will be in the Van Wert Cemetery. More information can be found at SladeFuneralHome.com. A memorial service and interment for Maryville resident James Newby will be at 11 o'clock on Saturday at the Highbridge Cemetery of Stanbury. The Prue Dunphy Funeral Home is in charge of the arrangements. A memorial service for 83-year-old rural Maryville resident James Douglas Jim Cox will be at 10 Monday at the Bram Funeral Home of Maryville. There'll be a visitation Sunday between 5 and 7 p.m. at the Bram Funeral Home. Memorials can be made to the Acera Care Hospice and the new Nottoway County Humane Society. Bram Funeral Home is in charge of the arrangements. 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Armstrong Funeral Home of Mount Air. Burial will follow in the Clarinda Cemetery. Open visitation will be held between noon and 8 Sunday, and the family will be present between 4 and 6 p.m. The service will be videotaped for viewing after 3 p.m. on Monday. More information can be found at armstrongfh.com. Funeral service for 84-year-old Jeanette K. Best will be at 2 p.m. on Monday at the Robertson Funeral Home of Princeton. Burial will be in the Hamilton Cemetery of Princeton. Visitation will be held between 1 and 2 Monday at the Robertson Funeral Home of Princeton. Service for 80-year-old Jane Ann Redman will be at 10 o'clock Tuesday at the Slade O'Donnell Funeral Home in Leon. Visitation will be held between 2 and 7 Monday at the funeral home. Family to receive friends between 5 and 7 p.m. and burial will be in the Leon Cemetery. Memorial Fund has been established by the family. The funeral mass for 87-year-old Father John Paul Reaney of Conception Abbey will be Tuesday at the Abbey Basilica. Burial will be in the St. Columbus Cemetery of Conception. The Price Funeral Home is in charge of the arrangements. 84-year-old Donald E. Ask the Crop Man Noel died on Wednesday. Survivors include his wife Lois and children are Theron Noel, Philip Noel, Tracy Bjork, 7 grandchildren, and many great-grandchildren. The funeral services for 84-year-old Donald E. Ask the Crop Man Noel will be at 10:30 on Tuesday at the First Baptist Church of Bramer. Burial will be in the Evergreen Cemetery of Bramer. The family to receive friends, though, Monday from 5 until 7 p.m. at the Grant City Community Church. Memorials can be made to the Community Church of Grant City. Andrews Hand Funeral Home is in charge of the arrangements. Arrangements are pending at this time for 104-year-old Helen Lucille Dickinson of Gallatin. The Stith Funeral Home of Gallatin in charge of the arrangements. 77-year-old Patrick Irene Jersky died on Sunday. The body's been cremated under the direction of the Robertson Funeral Home of Bethany. No services are planned at this time. Online condolences can be left at robertsonfuneralhome.com. 70-year-old Parnell resident Raymond L. Perkins died Monday in St. Joseph. The body's been cremated under the direction of the Price Funeral Home.
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13: Here's a look at your weather forecast, powered by Weatherology.com. Ample sunshine expected this afternoon, with daytime highs approaching 88. Winds out of the south, 8 to 15 miles an hour. Chance of thunderstorms tonight. Lows level off around 64. Partly cloudy skies. Sunshine mixed with clouds at times tomorrow. Chance for storms. Daytime highs approaching 87. I'm staff meteorologist Derek Height. currently 77.
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is the very first single on the brand new record label that just got launched by Kenny Chesney. So, you know, it worked out well that the first single is also from Kenny Chesney. 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
1: July corn down 11.5 at 456, September down 11 at 463 and a quarter, December down 10 at 481 and a quarter. July soybeans down 17 and a quarter at 1175 and a quarter, August down 15 at 1174 and three quarters, November down 14.5 at 1169. July Chicago wheat down 23.5 at 634 and a half, September down 23 and a quarter at 648 and a half,

0: December down 23 at 668. June live cattle up 142 at 253.50. August up 142 at 247.57. October up 147 at 239.55. August feeder cattle up 305 at 361.05. September up 357 at 358.80. October up 405 at 355.87. June lean hogs down 85 cents at 98.67. July down 125 at 103.30. The Dow is down 402 points at 49,660. With this week of your markets, I'm Kaylin Lair on TFN The Farm Net.
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7: 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Ample sunshine expected this afternoon, with daytime highs approaching 88. Winds out of the south, 8 to 15 miles an hour. Chance of thunderstorms tonight. Lows level off around 64. Partly cloudy skies. Sunshine mixed with clouds at times tomorrow. Chance for storms. Daytime highs approaching 87. I'm staff meteorologist Derek Height. Currently 77.
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2: I'm Jennifer Kuiper. President Trump describes his trip to China as an amazing time. CBS's Linda Kenyon has more.
3: The president says he and China's President Xi had wide-ranging discussions.
4: We talked about Taiwan. We talked about Iran a lot.
3: Speaking to reporters on Air Force One while flying back to the U.S., Trump said Xi made his views known on Taiwan.
4: He does not want to see a fight for independence because that would be a very strong confrontation.
3: On Iran, the president said his Chinese counterpart fully agreed.
4: They cannot have a nuclear weapon, and he wants them to open up the strait.
3: Adding he doesn't need Xi to pressure Iran, saying he's not asking for favors. Linda Kenyon, CBS News, Washington.
2: A mass casualty response is underway after an explosion at a lumber mill in Searsmont, Maine. They called the call on Brad Castify.
5: Multiple firefighters injured after explosion, burn injuries.
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6: You've got state police, you've got just about every law enforcement agency in the area here going to and from the scene. We were passed by multiple different fire departments trying to help, do whatever they can. It has been confirmed this is a mass casualty incident. We don't have any information beyond that.
2: Harvey Weinstein's rape retrial has ended in a mistrial. The jury deadlocked. The former Hollywood mogul has been convicted of other sex crimes on two U.S. coasts and remains behind bars. But the mistrial leaves the New York rape charge in limbo after three trials. A majority male Manhattan jury weighed whether the former movie mogul raped a woman in a New York hotel in 2013. Another deadly virus outbreak, this time in Africa, where the top health agency has declared an Ebola outbreak in the Democratic Republic of Congo. At least 250 cases and 65 deaths reported. More from CBS News medical correspondent Dr. Celine Gounder.
7: The cases are concentrated in Mongwalu, which is a gold mining town near the city of Bunia. This is Congo's 17th Ebola outbreak, and this is coming just 5 months after they declared an end to their last Ebola outbreak.
2: 3 decades after two civilian planes were shot down by Cuba, U.S. officials familiar with the matter tell CBS News the Justice Department is taking steps to indict former Cuban President Raul Castro in connection with that event. CBS's Nicole Skanga.
8: A potential indictment comes as the U.S. increases pressure on Havana. The Trump administration has threatened heavy tariffs on any country that exports oil to Cuba, leading to energy shortages as oil shipments are largely cut off.
2: Castro is 94 years old, but still widely considered the most powerful person in Cuba. Stocks are down on Wall Street. This is CBS News.
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11: July corn down 11 at 456 and a half. September down 10 and a quarter at 464. December down 9 and a quarter at 482. July soybeans down 15 at 1177 and a half. August down 12 and a half at 1177 and a quarter. November down 12 and a half at 1171. July Chicago wheat down 23 at 635. September down 22 and three quarters at 649. December down 22 and a half at 668 and a half. June live cattle up 152 at 253.60, August up 152 at 247.67, October up 155 at 239.62. August feeder cattle up 335 at 361.35, September up 375 at 358.97, October up 425 at 356.07. June lean hogs down 82 cents at 98.70, July down 125 at 103.30, August down 137 at 104.10. The Dow is down 434 points at 49,629. With this look at your markets, I'm Kaylin Lair on TFN The Farm Net.
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0: country song. If you have a big decision you need to make, you might be making it more complicated than you need. I'll tell you about it coming up.
1: A few days before he turned 80, he was sitting out back in a rocker. He said, "What you been up to lately?"

0: Yeah, sadly, it's very autobiographical. It's the true story of what happened to his marriage. Oh, that's Zach Taub, South of Sanity. I'm Penny. If you're trying to make a really big decision and you're just thinking on it and thinking on it and thinking on it, stop doing that. There's a new study from Columbia showing that the longer you mull over a big decision, the more likely it is you're going to make the wrong choice. According to what they found, the hard part is convincing you that they're right. That the more you think about it, the more you might be making the wrong choice. It's like, thanks for the info. 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
15: Here's a look at your weather forecast, powered by Weatherology.com. Ample sunshine expected this afternoon, with daytime highs approaching 88. Winds out of the south, 8 to 15 miles an hour. Chance of thunderstorms tonight. Lowest level off around 64. Partly cloudy skies. Sunshine mixed with clouds at times tomorrow. Chance for storms. Daytime highs approaching 87. I'm staff meteorologist Derek Height. Currently, it's 81 degrees.
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16: If you're looking for an unusual plant to grow this year, try growing your own loofah sponges. Janine Davis is an extension specialist at North Carolina State University. She says the loofah is a member of the gourd family and grown like any other squash. However, the plant needs to climb on a support system, a very sturdy support system.
19: I would put up something, you know, with wooden posts and maybe some wire for them to climb on. If you do like a lattice type trellis, those will hold a few plants. But people that try to string them up like they do beans will usually find the loofah will pull them down because they're really heavy. Think of medium-sized pumpkins hanging on a trellis. They're going to have that kind of weight before they dry out.
16: If you don't want huge loofahs loafing around, pick them for the dinner table when they're about 6 inches long. You can eat them like you would any other squash. Loofahs are very sensitive to cold, so you do want to harvest them before the first frost. Davis says the sponges are ready when the skins turn a darker green.
19: When you can kind of squeeze them and start feeling the flesh separate from the skin, oftentimes at that stage you can pop off the bottom end, the blossom end, and at that point you can just run your thumb up along the skin and just pop this wet sponge right out of it. That's my favorite way to harvest them.
16: You can also just let them dry on the vine. They'll turn brown and you'll hear the seeds rattling inside. Davis says you'll have to either soak off the dried skin or roll them on a hard surface to break it off. Once the sponges are out, rinse them off and let them air dry. Save the seeds from this year's plants to grow next year's sponges. Learn more about growing your own loofah sponges at livingthecountrylife.com. I'll see you in the country.
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0: for the ACM Sunday night. He's nominated in the new male category, but it's already been awarded to Tucker Wetmore. I bet he still is there, though. I hope so. Anyway, that's Vincent Mason.
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4: Let's take a look at your closing center report. July corn down 11 and 3 quarters at 455 and 3 quarters. September down 11 and a quarter at 463. December down 10 and a quarter at 481. July soybeans down 15 and a half at 1177. August down 13 and a quarter at 1176 and a half. November down 12 and 3 quarters at 1170 and 3 quarters. July Chicago wheat down 22 and a quarter at 635 and 3 quarters. September down 22 at 649 and 3 quarters. December down 21 and a quarter at 669 and 3 quarters. June live cattle up 182 at 253.90. August up 177 at 247.92. August feeder cattle up 345 at 361.45. September up 395 at 359.17. October up 435 at 356.17. June lean hogs down 77 cents at 98.75. July down 120 at 103.35. With this look at your closing settlement report, I'm Kaylin Lair on TFN The Farm Net.
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12: Here's a look at your weather forecast, powered by Weatherology.com. Ample sunshine expected this afternoon, with daytime highs approaching 88. Winds out of the south, 8 to 15 miles an hour. Chance of thunderstorms tonight. Lows level off around 64. Partly cloudy skies. Sunshine mixed with clouds at times tomorrow. Chance for storms. Daytime highs approaching 87. I'm staff meteorologist Derek Height. Currently, it's 81 degrees.
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1: NBC News Radio. I'm Chris Caraccio. President Trump says he wants China and Taiwan to cool down following his visit to Beijing this week. During a recent interview with Fox News, the president suggested nothing fundamental has changed in the U.S. relationship with Taiwan or with its security. The U.S. does maintain relations with Taiwan and has provided it with defense and economic support, though Trump emphasized he doesn't want to see Taiwan go independent. Republicans and Democrats have called on the president to move ahead with a $14 billion arms sale to Taiwan, but Trump was non-committal on the deal. Stocks are lower on Wall Street. This comes due to losses in tech stocks and rising U.S. Treasury yields. The Dow has been down over 400 points at times today, with the Nasdaq down well over 1%. A New York City judge says it was clear from the jurors' notes they were deadlocked today, so they declared a mistrial in the case of whether Harvey Weinstein raped Jessica Mann. Levon Putney has the latest.
2: The jury started deliberating Wednesday on a charge of third-degree rape a year after the last case ended in a mistrial because that jury also could not reach a unanimous decision. Jessica Mann testified for 5 days during trial how the former movie studio executive raped her at a hotel in March of 2013. The 74-year-old Weinstein is already serving a 16-year sentence for a 2022 conviction in California. He also faces up to 25 years in prison for a guilty verdict last year on sexual assault charges in New York.
1: A double murderer has been executed in Oklahoma. Raymond Johnson was convicted of killing his ex-girlfriend and her 7-month-old daughter almost 20 years ago, setting both on fire while they were alive. Johnson was put to death yesterday by lethal injection. The Yale School of Medicine is being accused of racial discrimination in its applicant selection process. The Civil Rights Division of the Justice Department said yesterday that a year-long probe into Yale showed the school's admissions department intentionally selected applicants based on their race. It claimed applicants of black or Hispanic backgrounds had a better chance of admission than white or Asian students with the same test scores. I'm Chris Caraccio, NBC News Radio.
3: Let's take a look at your closings on our report. July corn down 11 and 3 quarters at 455 and 3 quarters. September down 11 and a quarter at 463. December down 10 and a quarter at 481. July soybeans down 15 and a half at 1177. August down 13 and a quarter at 1176 and a half. November down 12 and 3 quarters at 1170 and 3 quarters. July Chicago wheat down 22 and a quarter at 635 and 3 quarters. September down 22 at 649 and 3 quarters. December down 21 and a quarter at 669 and 3 quarters. June live cattle up 182 at 253.90. August up 177 at 247.92. August feeder cattle up 345 at 361.45. September up 395 at 359.17. October up 435 at 356.17. June lean hogs down 77 cents at 98.75. July down 120 at 103.35. With this look at your closing settlement report, I'm Kaylin Lair on TFN The Farm Net.
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21: 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Daytime highs approaching 89 this afternoon under mainly clear skies. Winds out of the south, 8 to 15 miles an hour. Thunderstorms likely tonight. Lows level off around 64. Mainly cloudy skies expected. Sunshine mixed with clouds at times tomorrow. Chance of thunderstorms. High temperatures reach up to 86. I'm staff meteorologist Derek Height. Currently 82.
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Why Babbitt? Country music makes it better. So what are you waiting for? Turn it up. Your home in the country, KAAN, Bethany.

0: Langley and Be Her. Well, speaking of amazing women in country music, Lainey Wilson and her husband now, Duck Hodges, just tied the knot. Yeah, if you missed the story, Lainey got married to her longtime guy, Duck, and we were all surprised yesterday seeing the photos drop. It happened in Tennessee. It was on Mother's Day. Gorgeous. Absolutely beautiful wedding, it looks like. She wore a stunning Oscar de la Renta dress, cherry blossoms, had some Cajun food from her bar, 12-piece jazz band, and of course, a bunch of country stars showed up. You can get on, of course, Lainey's Instagram to check out some of those amazing photos right now.
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11: Let's take a look at your closing Sonora report. July corn down 11 and 3 quarters at 455 and 3 quarters. September down 11 and a quarter at 463. December down 10 and a quarter at 481. July soybeans down 15 and a half at 1177. August down 13 and a quarter at 1176 and a half. November down 12 and 3 quarters at 1170 and 3 quarters. July Chicago wheat down 22 and a quarter at 635 and 3 quarters. September down 22 at 649 and 3 quarters. December down 21 and a quarter at 669 and 3 quarters. June live cattle up 182 at 253.90, August up 177 at 247.92, August feeder cattle up 345 at 361.45, September up 395 at 359.17, October up 435 at 356.17. June lean hogs down 77 cents at 98.75, July down 120 at 103.35. With this look at your closing sentiment report, I'm Kayla Lair on TFN The Farm Net.

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8: Here's a look at your weather forecast powered by weatherology.com. Daytime highs approaching 89 this afternoon under mainly clear skies. Winds out of the south, 8 to 15 miles an hour. Thunderstorms likely tonight. Lows level off around 64. Mainly cloudy skies expected. Sunshine mixed with clouds at times tomorrow. Chance of thunderstorms. High temperatures reach up to 86. I'm staff meteorologist Derek Height. Currently 82.
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2: I'm Jennifer Kuiper. An Iraqi national, according to the Justice Department, allegedly plotted to carry out terror attacks in the U.S. CBS's Anna Schechter.
3: My sources tell me he was involved in both propaganda and plotting to carry out attacks. So this was a very senior person in this plot. This is not just, you know, some guys talking about it on Telegram like we've seen some other cases. This was a very serious, credible threat.
2: Mohammed Bakr Saad Dawood al-Saadi faces charges including conspiracy to provide material support to Iranian-backed terrorist organizations, including Iran's Islamic Revolutionary Guard Corps and Kataib Hezbollah. At least 11 people have been injured in an incident at Robbins Lumber in Searsmont, Maine. It came in as a call of an explosion and fire late this morning, and smoke can still be seen coming from the sawmill. The Thorndike Fire Department says multiple firefighters and civilians have been injured. They also say multiple fire trucks have been lost to fire. WABI TV's Brian Sullivan.
4: We probably were a few miles out when we first were able to see the plume of smoke. You can see helicopters around the lumber yard here.
2: Officials on scene say Governor Janet Mills is on her way. A judge declares a mistrial in Harvey Weinstein's rape retrial and the jury deadlocks. One juror told reporters that 9 people wanted to acquit Weinstein and 3 wanted to convict him. Loyola Law School professor Lori Levinson says the former movie mogul will remain behind bars.
5: It appears that the jury in the most recent case against Harvey Weinstein could not agree on a verdict, so it's ending up in a mistrial. But there's a long history of sexual assault trials against Harvey Weinstein. 3 in New York and 1 in Los Angeles.
2: President Trump is flying back from China on Air Force One. He says of his 2-day summit with Chinese President Xi.
6: We discussed, I would say, almost everything you could discuss except for a reduction of tariffs.
2: Washington, D.C. is joining municipalities that are penalizing parents over teen brawls that have disrupted locations, including Chicago. CBS's Allison Keyes reports.
7: Roving groups of teens have been disrupting parts of the district, particularly in the Navy Yard. And D.C.'s U.S. Attorney Gene Pirro has a warning for parents.
8: You must supervise your kids or face criminal consequences.
7: Pirro says they can be prosecuted under D.C.'s curfew law and can face up to 6 months in jail. The teens often gather, sometimes fighting, triggering a large police response. Allison Keyes, CBS News, Washington.
2: Stocks closed down on Wall Street. 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
9: It's one of the most successful law and justice programs in television history that continues to uncover the truth. 48 Hours, Saturday on CBS and streaming on Paramount+.
10: Let's take a look at your closing center report. July corn down 11 and 3 quarters at 455 and 3 quarters. September down 11 and a quarter at 463. December down 10 and a quarter at 481. July soybeans down 15 and a half at 1177. August down 13 and a quarter at 1176 and a half. November down 12 and 3 quarters at 1170 and 3 quarters. July Chicago wheat down 22 and a quarter at 635 and 3 quarters. September down 22 at 649 and 3 quarters. December down 21 and a quarter at 669 and 3 quarters. June live cattle up 182 at 253.90. August up 177 at 247.92. August feeder cattle up 345 at 361.45. September up 395 at 359.17. October up 435 at 356.17. June lean hogs down 77 cents at 98.75. July down 120 at 103.35. With this look at your closing sentiment report, I'm Kaylin Lair on TFN The Farm Net.
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0: Eddie, Eric Church, Morgan Wallen, and Tim McGraw. 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
13: Here's a look at your weather forecast powered by Weatherology.com. Mainly sunny skies this afternoon with daytime highs approaching 89. Southerly winds 10 to 15 miles an hour. Mainly cloudy skies expected tonight. Thunderstorms likely. Lows dip down to about 64. A mix of clouds and sun tomorrow. Chance of thunderstorms. High temperatures reach up to 86. I'm Staff Meteorologist Derek Height. Right now, 82.
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Well, the newly married Lainey Wilson, 4x4 by you. Yeah, if you missed it, her and her now husband, Duck Hodges, they tied the knot in Tennessee. The Ruskin Cave in Tennessee. She wore a stunning Oscar de la Renta dress, cherry blossoms, Cajun food, 12-piece jazz band, lots of country stars, the works. Beautiful. If you didn't see the photos, they're all over Instagram.

0: Hate How You Look. That is Josh Ross. Well, early reviews are in for the Yellowstone spinoff, Dutton Ranch. It is the next iteration of Yellowstone. It's basically Yellowstone season 6 with Beth and Rip heading to South Texas. Now, it's dropping tomorrow. Early critics' reviews are loving it, sitting at about 100% on Rotten Tomatoes for a bit, and now it's down to 86%. So it's right up there with some of the best of the Yellowstone universe. So they definitely have some heavy hitters in this one, not just Kelly Riley and Cole Hauser, but Annette Bening and Ed Harris, who have been in so many great films and TV shows. So it's going to be cool to see them join the universe.
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7: Let's take a look at your closings on our report. July corn down 11 and 3 quarters at 455 and 3 quarters. September down 11 and a quarter at 463. December down 10 and a quarter at 481. July soybeans down 15 and a half at 1177. August down 13 and a quarter at 1176 and a half. November down 12 and 3 quarters at 1170 and 3 quarters. July Chicago wheat down 22 and a quarter at 635 and 3 quarters. September down 22 at 649 and 3 quarters. December down 21 and a quarter at 669 and 3 quarters. June live cattle up 182 at 253.90. August up 177 at 247.92. August feeder cattle up 345 at 361.45. September up 395 at 359.17. October up 435 at 356.17. June lean hogs down 77 cents at 98.75. July down 120 at 103.35. With this look at your closing sentiment report, I'm Kaylin Lair on TFN The Farm Net.
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0: 20 cigarettes. That is Morgan Wallen. And Morgan Wallen is playing Gainesville, Florida tonight. It's going to be interesting to see who he has for the walkout. I am forecasting Tim Tebow one of these nights. He also plays tomorrow night. Thomas Rhett opens up for him tonight. Ella Langley opens up for him tomorrow night. So I'm expecting some Gator football guys or something. He's got to do something. And Tim Tebow is the only person that comes to mind that anyone down there at the University of Florida cares about. So that'll be interesting to see for sure. And yeah, hopefully he has someone for night two of the walkout. You know, there's got to be, we've had a few walkouts now where it's just been him. And I feel like, you know, I feel like those good folks down in Florida, they don't want that to happen. So we'll see.
1: It is time for your farm news and ag update on TFN, the farm net. Today, USDA participant Rod Bain and USDA meteorologist Brad Rippey are going to be discussing weather factors that continue to impact several U.S. winter wheat growing areas that are reflective in recent condition reports for the crop.
2: Winter wheat crop condition improvements nationwide to start May? Meteorologist Brad Rippey says based on this month's initial USDA crop progress report,
3: the bottom line is the crop across the central and southern Great Plains is really struggling. We still see almost half the crop rated very poor to poor in Colorado, Kansas, and Oklahoma, more than half in Texas at 56% very poor to poor, and Nebraska leading the nation among major production states, 67% of the winter wheat rated very poor to poor.
2: The winter wheat crop condition reflects a combination of weather factors. First, excessive dryness in the southern and central plains this spring.
3: You go back to March, and it was a record-setting warm March for the nation as a whole. Very close to record-setting warmth for the month of April for the lower 48 states.
2: The dryness and warmth combined to create an accelerated pace to winter wheat crop development in the lower two-thirds of the plains.
3: Looking at those heading numbers for winter wheat as of May 3rd, nearly half the crop, 49%, already headed on that date. Five-year average is just 32%. Last year at this time, 37%. The progress is pretty phenomenal. We're seeing development anywhere from 1 to 3 weeks ahead of schedule in a very general sense across the Great Plains region.
2: The fast-developing crop, however, faced a series of freeze events reaching as far south as the Central Plains in a stretch from mid-April to early May. The timing of these freezes at critical points of winter wheat crop progress. Looking ahead weather-wise, Rippey says there is potential of needed precipitation later in the month in the Central Plains. However,
3: for some of those southern states like Texas and Oklahoma, it is quickly becoming too late. Any rain at this point is not going to help the crop. It's just too far along. The wheat's already filling out. It's not performing well. So expect some pretty high abandonment numbers, unfortunately, when things come down to the harvest season for the southern Great Plains.
2: I'm Rod Bain reporting for the U.S. Department of Agriculture in Washington, D.C.
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4: 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Mainly sunny skies this afternoon with daytime highs approaching 89. Southerly winds 10 to 15 miles an hour. Mainly cloudy skies expected tonight. Thunderstorms likely. Lows dip down to about 64. A mix of clouds and sun tomorrow. Chance of thunderstorms. High temperatures reach up to 86. I'm Staff Meteorologist Derek Height. Right now, 82.
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2: I'm Jennifer Kuiper. An Iraqi national, according to the Justice Department, allegedly plotted to carry out terror attacks in the U.S. CBS's Anna Schechter.
3: My sources tell me he was involved in both propaganda and plotting to carry out attacks. So this was a very senior person in this plot. This is not just, you know, some guys talking about it on Telegram like we've seen some other cases. This was a very serious, credible threat.
2: Mohammed Bakr Saad Dawood al-Saadi faces charges including conspiracy to provide material support to Iranian-backed terrorist organizations, including Iran's Islamic Revolutionary Guard Corps and Kataib Hezbollah. At least 11 people have been injured in an incident at Robbins Lumber in Searsmont, Maine. It came in as a call of an explosion and fire late this morning, and smoke can still be seen coming from the sawmill. The Thorndike Fire Department says multiple firefighters and civilians have been injured. They also say multiple fire trucks have been lost to fire. WABI-TV's Brian Sullivan.
4: We probably were a few miles out when we first were able to see the plume of smoke. You can see helicopters around the lumber yard here.
2: Officials on scene say Governor Janet Mills is on her way. A judge declares a mistrial in Harvey Weinstein's rape retrial and the jury deadlocks. One juror told reporters that nine people wanted to acquit Weinstein and three wanted to convict him. Loyola Law School professor Lori Levinson says the former movie mogul will remain behind bars.
5: It appears that the jury in the most recent case against Harvey Weinstein could not agree on a verdict, so it's ending up in a mistrial. But there's a long history of sexual assault trials against Harvey Weinstein. Three in New York and one in Los Angeles.
2: President Trump is flying back from China on Air Force One. He says of his two-day summit with Chinese President Xi.
6: We discussed, I would say, almost everything you could discuss except for a reduction of tariffs.
2: Washington, D.C. is joining municipalities that are penalizing parents over teen brawls that have disrupted locations, including Chicago. CBS's Allison Keyes reports.
7: Roving groups of teens have been disrupting parts of the district, particularly in the Navy Yard. And D.C.'s U.S. Attorney Gene Pirro has a warning for parents.
8: You must supervise your kids or face criminal consequences.
7: Pirro says they can be prosecuted under D.C.'s curfew law and can face up to 6 months in jail. The teens often gather, sometimes fighting, triggering a large police response. Allison Keyes, CBS News, Washington.
2: Stocks closed down on Wall Street. 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
9: It's one of the most successful law and justice programs in television history that continues to uncover the truth. 48 Hours, Saturday on CBS and streaming on Paramount+.
10: Let's take a look at your closing Sunrun report. July corn down 11 and 3 quarters at 455 and 3 quarters. September down 11 and a quarter at 463. December down 10 and a quarter at 481. July soybeans down 15 and a half at 1177. August down 13 and a quarter at 1176 and a half. November down 12 and 3 quarters at 1170 and 3 quarters. July Chicago wheat down 22 and a quarter at 635 and 3 quarters. September down 22 at 649 and 3 quarters. December down 21 and a quarter at 669. 69 and 3 quarters. June live cattle up 182 at 253.90, August up 177 at 247.92, August feeder cattle up 345 at 361.45, September up 395 at 359.17, October up 435 at 356.17. June lean hogs down 77 cents at 98.75, July down 120 at 103.35. With this look at your closing sentiment report, I'm Kaylin Lair on TFN The Farm Net.
11: 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Yeah. 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
8: Here's a look at your weather forecast powered by Weatherology.com. Mainly sunny skies this afternoon with daytime highs approaching 89. Southerly winds 10 to 15 miles an hour. Mainly cloudy skies expected tonight. Thunderstorms likely. Lows dip down to about 64. A mix of clouds and sun tomorrow. Chance of thunderstorms. High temperatures reach up to 86. I'm Staff Meteorologist Derek Height. Right now, 84.
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Well, big congratulations going out to our girl, Lainey Wilson. Yep, her and Duck Hodges. They got married this past Mother's Day weekend. Gorgeous ceremony in Tennessee. She wore a stunning Oscar de la Renta dress with cherry blossoms, had a 12-piece band, Cajun food, and looked like a lot of famous people as well. You can, of course, see some of those photos over on her Instagram. Congratulations to the happy couple. Love to see it.

0: Cody Johnson. His latest is The Fall. Cody and his wife Brandy just had their baby boy JC a few months ago, and Cody's cracking up about it on interviews. He says that the little guy is all about his mom right now. Mama, mama, every time she walks in. So Cody's basically chopped liver at home. He loves roughhousing with him, though. Kid giggles when he gets tossed around, and the big sisters are spoiling him rotten. Cody's just soaking it all in as a boy dad. Love that for him.
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7: Let's take a look at your closing center report. July corn down 11 and 3 quarters at 455 and 3 quarters. September down 11 and a quarter at 463. December down 10 and a quarter at 481. July soybeans down 15 and a half at 1177. August down 13 and a quarter at 1176 and a half. November down 12 and 3 quarters at 1170 and 3 quarters. July Chicago wheat down 22 and a quarter at 635 and 3 quarters. September down 22 at 649 and 3 quarters. December down 21 and a quarter at 669 and 3 quarters. June live cattle up 182 at 253.90. August up 177 at 247.92. August feeder cattle up 345 at 361.45. September up 395 at 359.17. October up 435 at 356.17. June lean hogs down 77 cents at 98.75. July down 120 at 103.35. With this look at your closing sentiment report, I'm Kaylin Lair on TFN The Farm Net.

0: Well, Luke Bryan dropped a new song, Fish, Hunt, Golf, Drink, off his new album, Signs. A great title for a song, by the way. Classic Luke, super chill, summertime vibes. Definitely check it out wherever you get your music.
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12: 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Mainly sunny skies this afternoon with daytime highs approaching 89. Southerly winds 10 to 15 miles an hour. Mainly cloudy skies expected tonight. Thunderstorms likely. Lows dip down to about 64. A mix of clouds and sun tomorrow. Chance of thunderstorms. High temperatures reach up to 86. I'm Staff Meteorologist Derek Height. Right now, 84.
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it's true. We do like to take the high road. However, we still got some friends in low places. Heck, we play country music for everybody. Your home in the country, KAAN, Bethany.

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2: I'm Jennifer Kuiper. An Iraqi national has been charged in New York with coordinating at least 20 terror attacks aimed at stopping the war in Iran. CBS's Jake Rosen with more.
3: Allegedly on April 3rd, we should point out, he was introduced over the phone to an FBI source who was working undercover, and Al-Saadi texted the agent a photograph and a precise map of this prominent synagogue in New York. There were also two other maps of Jewish institutions that were shared, and they agreed on a price with an initial payment of $3,000 cash to start to work through the logistics of planning out this attack.
2: A reported explosion and fire at a lumber mill in Searsmont, Maine prompts a huge emergency response, leaving at least 11 people injured and some fire trucks destroyed by flames. WABI-TV's Brian Sullivan at the scene.
4: We did hear a few explosions while we were here on scene, what I would assume would have been oil tanks, propane tanks, things of that nature as flames got to them, but that's still just speculation. And we continue to see fire crews coming to and from the scene as they deal with this ongoing situation.
2: Smoke could be seen for miles through the region, about 20 miles south of Bangor. A county clerk convicted over an election conspiracy security breach is getting out of prison. CBS's Heather Bosch says Democratic Colorado Governor Jared Polis is commuting the sentence of former Mesa County clerk Tina Peters.
5: Peters, who echoed President Trump's baseless claims about widespread fraud in the 2020 election, was sentenced to 9 years for her role in breaching the county's election computer system. Peters' conviction was upheld, but a judge threw out her 9-year sentence, saying it didn't take into account her freedom of speech. She'll be freed June 1st.
2: President Trump touted trade deals with China's president before he headed back to the U.S. after their 2-day summit.
6: A lot of great trade deals, including over 200 planes from Boeing, with a promise of 750 planes, which will be by far the largest order ever.
2: Boeing now confirms that China has committed to purchasing the initial 200 aircraft. Negotiations in Washington between Israel and Lebanon are ongoing. CBS's Olivia Gazis explains.
7: The State Department spokesperson said Friday that a third round of ambassador-level talks between Israel and Lebanon this week were highly productive, with both sides agreeing to extend a fragile ceasefire another 45 days. The State Department plans to resume diplomatic talks in early June, while a separate Pentagon-led security track involving military delegations from both countries will begin later this month.
2: Stock markets worldwide dropped from records as worries about oil prices rattled the bond market. This is CBS News.
8: Join Adriana Diaz and Kelly O'Grady for the perfect start to your weekend. 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
9: And we thank you for joining us for a news check on Regional Radio. Missouri Department of Transportation says the bridge deck replacement project has been completed and the Route FF Shoal Creek Bridge near Livonia has been opened. The project, one of the four bridge bundle projects contracted between the Missouri Department of Transportation and ENC Bridge LLC. The other bridges remaining in the bundle are closed. Those include the West Medicine Creek Bridge near Harris that will remain closed through May, and the Locust Creek Bridge near Locust Creek that will be reopening then in mid-August. A chance for kids to fish and have a chance to have positive interaction with enforcement officers will be tomorrow with the Harrison County Kids Fishing Day taking place at the Harrison County Lake. Josh Rollers with the Missouri Department of Conservation.
10: And we encourage everybody to come out, kids 15 and under will receive a free fishing pole. We'll have hot dogs and water and chips available for the families. For anybody that shows up, we'll get that. And then, of course, the kids that are 15 and under, we've got lots of prizes. We got several tackle boxes that we're going to give away. We got Royals tickets. We got Iowa Cubs tickets, St. Joe Mustangs tickets, Omaha Storm Chaser tickets, lots of different prizes. Give away some swim passes. One of our grand prizes will be a kit for camping, along with camping passes to go stay at the Harrison County Lake, donated by the county commission.
9: All kids, regardless of the experience level, are invited.
10: And we'll have kids that maybe have never touched a fishing pole before. Maybe that's because they're too young, or, you know, being in that 2 to 3 year old range, or, but we also get kids that are in that, that teenager group, the 14, 15 year olds that just have never fished before. And so it gets them the opportunity to see what fishing is about, gets them that free fishing pole. And of course, you know, the opportunity, if they get hooked, no pun intended, but if they get hooked in fishing, then we also, another grand prize that we will have is we're going to give away some lifetime fishing permits.
9: The Harrison County Kids Fishing Day is held annually. Central Decatur School Board members reviewed the recommendations coming from the District Facility Task Force for the size and scope of the potential facility project and future community referendum. During their May meeting, the task force recommended the construction of a new addition connecting the South Elementary to the North Elementary and creating a single campus setting. The recommendation also included renovations to the career and technical education area and additional improvements at the junior high and the high school facilities. A June work session is planned for the potential project. The formal facilities task force recommendation will be reviewed during the June meeting of the Central Decatur Board. The board approved an application also to the Iowa Department of Education that would establish an online academy intended to provide a flexible learning option for 7th through 12th grade students. Secondary Principal Dan Johnson reviewed the application with the board. The online academy would be entitled CD Red Way Learning Academy. Board members also approved the purchase of portable goalposts needed for the shortened field that will be used for eight-man football. BSN Sports provided the low quote. Central Decatur has their graduation ceremony planned on Sunday at 1 o'clock. The board plans a work session on June 1st prior to their next regular session that will be on June 11th. In Area Funeral Notices, family of 56-year-old Charlie Wooten of Maryville will gather with friends between 6 and 8 this evening at the Price Funeral Home of Maryville. The body will be cremated after the visitation. The family suggests memorial gifts be made to the Price Funeral Home to assist with expenses. Service for 76-year-old Jerry Lee Jones will be Saturday at 10:30. Slade O'Donnell Funeral Home in Leon. Perry will be in the Van Wert Cemetery. More information can be found at SladeFuneralHome.com. A memorial service and interment for Maryville resident James Newby will be at 11 o'clock on Saturday at the Highridge Cemetery of Stanbury. The Prue Dunphy Funeral Home is in charge of the arrangements. A memorial service for 83-year-old rural Maryville resident James Douglas Jim Cox will be at 10 Monday at the Bram Funeral Home of Maryville. There'll be a visitation Sunday between 5 and 7 p.m. at the Bram Funeral Home. Memorials can be made to the Acera Care Hospice and the new Nottoway County Humane Society. Bram Funeral Home is in charge of the arrangements. Service for 87-year-old Annette Marie Townsend of Mount Air will be at 10 Monday. Armstrong Funeral Home of Mount Air. Burial will follow in the Clarinda Cemetery. Open visitation will be held between noon and 8 Sunday, and the family will be present between 4 and 6 p.m. The service will be videotaped for viewing after 3 p.m. on Monday. More information can be found at armstrongfh.com. Funeral service for 84-year-old Jeanette K. Best will be at 2 p.m. on Monday at the Robertson Funeral Home of Princeton. Burial will be in the Hamilton Cemetery at Princeton. Visitation will be held between 1 and 2 Monday at the Robertson Funeral Home of Princeton. Service for 80-year-old Jane Ann Redman will be at 10 o'clock Tuesday at the Slade O'Donnell Funeral Home in Leon. Visitation will be held between 2 and 7 Monday at the funeral home. Family to receive friends between 5 and 7 p.m. and burial will be in the Leon Cemetery. Memorial Fund has been established by the family. The funeral mass for 87-year-old Father John Paul Reaney of Conception Abbey will be Tuesday at the Abbey Basilica. Burial will be in the St. Columbus Cemetery of Conception. The Price Funeral Home is in charge of the arrangements. 84-year-old Donald E. Ask the Crop Man Noel died on Wednesday. Survivors include his wife Lois and children are Theron Noel, Philip Noel, Tracy Bjork, 7 grandchildren, and many great-grandchildren. The funeral services for 84-year-old Donald E. Ask the Crop Man Noel will be at 10:30 on Tuesday at the First Baptist Church of Bramer. Burial will be in the Evergreen Cemetery at Bramer. The family to receive friends, though, Monday from 5 until 7 p.m. at the Grant City Community Church. Memorials can be made to the Community Church of Grant City. Andrews Hand Funeral Home is in charge of the arrangements. Arrangements are pending at this time for 104-year-old Helen Lucille Dickinson of Gallatin. The Stith Funeral Home of Gallatin in charge of the arrangements. 77-year-old Patrick Irene Jerski died on Sunday. The body's been cremated under the direction of the Robertson Funeral Home of Bethany. No services are planned at this time. Online condolences can be left at robertsonfuneralhome.com. 70-year-old Parnell resident Raymond L. Perkins died Monday in St. Joseph. The body's been cremated under the direction of the Price Funeral Home.
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11: Here's a look at your weather forecast powered by Weatherology.com. Mainly sunny skies this afternoon with daytime highs approaching 89. Southerly winds 10 to 15 miles an hour. Mainly cloudy skies expected tonight. Thunderstorms likely. Lows dip down to about 64. A mix of clouds and sun tomorrow. Chance of thunderstorms. High temperatures reach up to 86. I'm Staff Meteorologist Derek Height. Right now, 84.

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13: Here's a look at your weather forecast powered by weatherology.com. Mainly sunny skies this afternoon with daytime highs approaching 89. Southerly winds 10 to 15 miles an hour. Mainly cloudy skies expected tonight. Thunderstorms likely. Lows dip down to about 64. A mix of clouds and sun tomorrow. Chance of thunderstorms. High temperatures reach up to 86. I'm staff meteorologist Derek Height. Currently 88.
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us how long a country mile actually is? Well, we don't know either, but maybe this song will help clear things up. Your home in the country, KAAN, Bethany.

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Yep. Her and Duck Hodges. Beautiful ceremony in Tennessee. You can see the photos of her beautiful Oscar de la Renta dress on Instagram. Bunch of people were there. They had a Cajun bar, 12-piece jazz band, and other cool things.

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0: Don't tell on me. There's the latest from Jason Aldean. Well, according to a new survey, 86% of office workers are using please and thank you with AI. Most users believe it's important to show AI common courtesy. About 1 in 4 say please and thank you every time they use it. This is because, I know why. It's because we're worried that AI is going to become sentient and be like Skynet in the Terminator movies and eventually kill us. Maybe if we're nice to it, it'll spare us.
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8: Here's a look at your weather forecast powered by weatherology.com. Mainly sunny skies this afternoon with daytime highs approaching 89. Southerly winds 10 to 15 miles an hour. Mainly cloudy skies expected tonight. Thunderstorms likely. Lows dip down to about 64. A mix of clouds and sun tomorrow. Chance of thunderstorms. High temperatures reach up to 86. I'm Staff Meteorologist Derek Height. Currently 88.
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2: I'm Jennifer Kuiper. An Iraqi national is charged in the United States with conspiring to provide support to terrorists here and abroad. CBS's Anna Schechter.
3: And they wanted to bring this indictment and get him out of operation before he could successfully carry out an attack here in the homeland. Because guess what? He did carry out, his group carried out attacks in Germany and elsewhere in Europe. And we're plotting in Canada as well.
2: The Justice Department says Mohammed Bakr Saad Dawood al-Saadi directed and urged others to attack U.S. and Israeli interests and to kill Americans and Jews in the U.S. and abroad. The fire marshal's office says one firefighter has been found dead at the scene of an explosion and fire at a lumber mill in Searsmont, Maine. At least 10 other people have been injured.

0: Public Safety Commissioner Michael Soscheck calls it
1: an incredibly dynamic and dangerous situation. The truth be told is still ongoing as we speak. And at about 10:05 this morning, the Searsmont Fire Department responded to a reported fire in the area of a silo here at Robbins Lumber.
0: A judge has declared Harvey Weinstein's rape retrial a mistrial after the jury deadlocked. The jury was weighing in on whether or not Weinstein raped a woman in a New York hotel in 2013. CBS's Thane Rosenbaum breaks it down.
2: The Manhattan DA's office has some decisions to make. They haven't been able to convince juries that Weinstein is a rapist, except for the first trial, which was overturned because the judge allowed evidence the jury should not have heard. Weinstein has been convicted in Los Angeles, so he has serious jail time awaiting him there. But his New York victims are obviously disappointed.
0: President Trump is back in the U.S. after spending 2 days in meetings with Chinese President Xi Jinping. According to CBS's Natalie Brand,
3: the president said he would make a decision soon on a previously approved multi-billion dollar defensive arms package for Taiwan. Lawmakers have questioned why the president is stalling.
4: State Department brought something to Congress. We made a decision on it quickly. And the president is the one that's holding it up.
0: That's New York Democratic Congressman Gregory Meeks. David Letterman returned to the Ed Sullivan Theater to bid farewell to The Late Show with Stephen Colbert. And as CBS's Michael Wallace reports, there were some shenanigans.
5: You can take a man's show, you can't take a man's voice. 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
6: The two men then headed to the roof of the Ed Sullivan Theater.
5: This brings true joy to my heart. We are up here for the wanton destruction of CBS property.
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0: Ella Langley, that's Be Her. She's going to be opening up for Morgan Wallen tomorrow night in Gainesville. Kane Brown is on. All the Way got Morgan coming up next.
1: This is perfect. Come kiss me one more time.

0: 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He's bringing his Still the Problem tour to Gainesville, Florida this weekend. 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
7: 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Mainly cloudy skies expected tonight, with thunderstorms likely. Lows dip down to about 64. Winds out of the south, 8 to 15 miles an hour. Sunshine mixed with clouds at times tomorrow. Chance of thunderstorms. High temperatures reach up to 86. Lows level off around 60.
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9: The Cardinals and Royals renew the I-70 series in St. Louis tonight at Busch Stadium as the two teams get set to open up a three-game weekend series. Welcome into St. Louis Cardinals baseball here across the Cardinals radio network. The voice of the Cardinals, John Rooney, along with Mike Claiborne, will have the call. Ricky Horton is on assignment. My name is Matt Pauley. We're glad to have you with us today. Cardinals coming off a good road trip where they did have a winning road trip, winning 4 of 7. Yesterday was quite the day. They wrapped up their series against the A's, winning by a 5-4 score. And before we go any further, let's get to today's replay.
10: The 2-2 pitch is swing and a miss, and he got him with another changeup. And Cortez not happy with himself. And the pitch home is grounded towards short. Mason Wynn goes to the bag and on to first. A 6 unassisted double play.
11: As the next pitch is on the way, breaking ball popped up down the right field line. Jordan Walker gives chase. He's at the wall and he makes the catch. He took a home run away.
10: There's a swing and a fly ball down the right field line. Pretty well hit by Victor Scott. And it's gone. Onto the berm. Underneath the trees and right in the shade where a bunch of fans are, Victor Scott has just hit his second home run of the season, and he's tied this game. The 1-2 pitch to Jordan Walker is hit hard into right center field, and that is carrying towards the gap, and it's over the wall! A home run the other way! He got it up into the wind, and the Cardinals lead 2-1, home run number 12 for Jordan Walker. There's a ground ball left side. The pitcher's going to have to handle. He's got to hurry. The high throw, and it's down right field. And Mason Wynn's trying to get to second base. The throw there is not in time. Gets past second, and here he goes to third. And the left fielder throws it in. It's low. Mason Wynn on third base. And there's a little looper into right field off the end of the bat of Gorman. It's going to drop for a base hit. Scoring from third is Mason Wynn as Gorman put the ball in play, got the slider, and got a piece of it. And got it into the outfield and picks up RBI number 23. And it's 3-1 St. Louis. 2-2 to pitch is hit into left field for a base hit. A three-hit game for Pozo. The first pitch to Ivan is grounded to the left side. Base hit! It goes into left field. So JC rounding third. A play at the plate. Not in time! The Cardinals tie it with two outs in the ninth inning. The pitch to Walker is swung on, hit down the right field line. It's dropping, and it's a hit! A hit for Walker! One run scores! Walker into second base with a double, and the Cardinals have the lead in the ninth inning. 0-2 the count on Rooker. Riley's ready, the 0-2 pitch, a sweeper, swing and a miss! He struck him out, and the Cardinals take the series.
9: And that brings us to tonight's game as the Cardinals and Royals do match up. Dustin May on the mound, 3-4, 4.85 ERA, making his ninth start for the team. He has been very good in his last six outings, where he's 3-2 with a 2.55 ERA. Old friend Michael Wacha is going to start for the Royals. He's 4-2 with a 2.63 ERA. He spent his first 7 years of his career with the Cardinals. He's made five starts against his former team. Pretty good numbers, 4-0 and a 2.76 ERA. We will take a break. When we come back, we'll hear from the skipper, Cardinals manager Oliver Marmol. That conversation on the way next. It's Hammer Total Access on the Cardinals Radio Network, powered by Graybar.
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20: Well, the Marmol back home after a very good road trip against the Sacramento A's, or we call them the A's, and certainly San Diego. What'd you come away with from yesterday?
21: Man, that was a tough series. Even more so than the San Diego four games. I mean, they played really good baseball. There's a lot of back and forth. That ballpark provided some. It wasn't the same. And there was some getting used to, but the guys did a nice job of staying locked in and competing hard regardless of what was going on. We made some mistakes. They did as well, but we were able to still take two of three in that type of environment.
20: Yeah, you know, I thought, the mistakes, you may, but you know what? You play through them, and that's something that was a good test, I thought, because for the most part, your ball club has been pretty consistent.
21: They have. I mean, that's the one thing we need to continue to do, and the one thing that whole entire clubhouse has a ton of pride in is playing the game the right way. Fundamentally, they want to be sound defensively on the bases, and then taking care of business in both areas of pitching and hitting. But yeah, that is a key point moving forward.
20: You know, preparation is always something we talk about. What can you say about not only Fermin, our Gold Glove first baseman now apparently, and also Pozo, a guy who only had 22 at-bats before yesterday, and he stepped up and was big for you.
21: Yeah, both of those guys did a nice job that series. You look at the first game, they were able to, I mean, between the two of them, three RBIs. Yesterday, Pozo gets three knocks. And so they got to stay ready, and they've done a nice job of doing exactly that. Fermin just continues to take reps at different positions, and whenever you call on him, he's ready to go. But it was a good series for both of them.
20: How tempted were you yesterday? McGreevy, after you got out of a little trouble in the first inning, really settled in. How tempted were you to let him go one more, or did you feel like the contact that was given to him was something that was a concern?
21: Man, I wish we can spend 10 minutes actually going through the ins and outs of that, because I wasn't tempted at all to send them back out. I know a lot of people, especially if you check my messages, were not happy with the decision. But the reality is, out of the 19 balls in play, 14 of them were hit at 94 plus, 7 of those were at over 100. And if you look at just your expected ERA in his outing, it should have been close to 14. Instead, he walks away with the 1.5, exactly. Right? So, like, and people could sit there and not like all the numbers, but the reality is, just if you're using your eyes, a lot of balls were hit really hard, and luckily we were in front of them. Yeah. So when you look at how his sinker was behaving and him knowing that he didn't have his stuff yesterday, that decision really wasn't that difficult.
20: Kansas City Royals are in town. They're fighting it a little bit. They fought the White Sox, who are playing really well. What do you see in them?
21: Yeah, they got some dudes. They know how to play the game. They can hit a little bit. We'll see a guy that we're familiar with in Walker today. Good changeup. Knows how to pitch. So it'll be a good series.
20: I'm looking forward to he and Dusty May. Kind of similar guys when they first broke into the game. Had some really unique injuries. Now they're back on track, and I think we're going to have a really fun pitching match tonight.
21: Yeah, this should be a good one. I mean, I know they'll be prepared. Our group's going to be prepared, and it'll be a come back home on a weekend series. It'll be a heck of a lot of fun.
20: All right, what's your lineup look like?
21: Yeah, you got JJ leading off, playing second. Her DH and Burleson at first, Walker and right, Gorman at third, Wynn at short, Church and left, Pies behind the plate, and Victor Scott in center.
20: And if need, you have that slick fielding first baseman for me.
21: We got Burley at first today.
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0: A swing and a long one. Walker just gave the Cardinals the lead. 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
9: It's the Cardinals and the Royals as they open up a weekend series tonight around the Cardinals minor league system. Triple A Memphis, they're going to match up against Jacksonville this evening. Pete Hansen is up making the start. Double A Springfield, they are at Tulsa. Liam Doyle on the mound, been pitching better lately. Overall numbers 0-2, 6.43 ERA as he continues to try to add some pitches to his repertoire. High A Peoria, they are already in action. That game's in the bottom of the second inning. They lead at Beloit 2-0. And the Palm Beach Cardinals, they are matched up against Daytona. And right now it's a 1-1 game. Palm Beach getting their one run thanks to Lars Nootbaar, who hit a first inning home run there in Jupiter. So that's a 1-1 game, and good to see Lars Nootbaar get off to a good start to his rehab assignment. In our game, it's the Cardinals and the Royals. Up next, we head upstairs to go inside the park. This is Ameren Total Access on the Cardinals Radio Network, powered by Graybar.
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4: We're inside the ballpark here in St. Louis, where the Cardinals and the Kansas City Royals renew the revival weekend. It's going on around baseball, along with the voice of the Cardinals, John Rooney. I'm Mike Claiborne, and we also have the voice, John Rooney, of the Kansas City Royals, the most recent inductee of the Missouri Broadcasters Association Hall of Fame.
5: Denny Matthews is with us, and he was there day one when the Kansas City Royals went down to Fort Myers, started their spring training, and then beat the Minnesota Twins opening day in 1969. Denny, good to see you.
6: Thanks, John. And why do you remember things like that that were so long ago? But you know what? It's like a pitcher getting his first big league win. He always remembers that. It's like a hitter getting his first big league hit or his first big league home run, right? All right, that was my first major league broadcast with Buddy Blattner, a St. Louisan and a pretty famous guy in these parts, and I think one of the best basketball players, broadcasters I've ever heard.
5: You will not get an argument from many around these parts, Denny. He'd say on a foul, they're walking the other way.
6: That's right.
4: What was that like for you in your first game? Were you nervous? Did you have a chance to think about it? Sometimes people think about it a little too much. But what was it like for you?
6: Well, I did write down my name, so I wouldn't
4: forget
6: it.
4: That's a good start.
6: Hi, everybody. This is Denny Matthews, and I was on my way. But Buddy was such a professional, and he made it so easy. He was like a mentor, a coach, father figure, whatever you want to call him. And he was sensational. And he was taking a guy who really didn't have hardly any broadcast experience. I was only about 2.5 years out of college. And I broadcast a little bit in college on the local Bloomington Normal affiliate, which, by the way, has been a Cardinal affiliate for the last 128 years, I think. So I grew up listening to the St. Louis Cardinals in Central Illinois. Had to. My dad was a Cardinal fan. And he told me one time if I wasn't going to root for the Cardinals, I couldn't live in that house. And he said, do you like this house? Yes, I do, Dad. Well, then you're going to root for the Cardinals.
5: I know the feeling because I got the same thing. We used to go out in the car because we couldn't pick up KMOX up until the signal changed at sunset, or we'd listen to KFEQ out of St. Joe to pick up the Cardinal games, but that was what we did day in, day out, and to learn the game in that fashion, to learn the history, the names, and then to get to meet some of those people later on, Denny, I know that's been a big thrill for you covering Major League Baseball down through the years.
6: Absolutely, and just the other broadcasters, the other players, some of the writers, some of the famous people in baseball. And Buddy Blattner, again, I bring his name up because he would introduce me to the players, front office people he thought I should get to know, which I thought was very, very nice of him. And he didn't have to do that. He could have sent me on my own and go meet those people. But he would introduce us, and he was a wonderful man to work with.
4: You know, it's interesting. You talk about meeting people in this game, and we've been blessed to meet so many great players and managers. But as a broadcaster, you meet people from all walks of life that come into the broadcast booth. Who are some of the people you've had a chance to cross paths with? Maybe they weren't in baseball, but some people that, as you mentioned their name, we're going to all nod our heads and say, oh, yeah.
6: Well, Garth Brooks came wandering into the booth one day, sat down, and we made him do an inning. And some of the New York people would come in, some of the actors and actresses would come in, and they just thought they could sit down and do a little broadcast. So we'd challenge him, okay, here you got this half inning, go to it. Sometimes it worked, sometimes not so much.
4: Good thing they had a day job is what you're saying.
6: Yeah, exactly.
5: But to work in Kansas City at a time where the Royals were an expansion team, they were a pretty good team, even in 1969 as an expansion team. But to be able to have those years in the mid-70s with Whitey Herzog, who also managed in St. Louis, Hall of Fame manager, but the excitement of being in the postseason, and it just felt like magic in that ballpark, didn't it, Denny?
6: Yeah, it really did. The ballpark at times would vibrate. There was so much noise and excitement. And you're right about Whitey Herzog, who I consider the best manager that I've ever been around. And we've had some good ones. But Whitey was always two or three innings ahead of the guy in the other dugout, I thought. He just couldn't get anything past him. He noticed everything. Nothing got by him. And he was just sensational. And his brand of baseball really fit not only Kansas City, but St. Louis.
4: The voices of the Royals and the voices of the Cardinals on the Inside of the Park here at Busch Stadium in St. Louis. Royals and Cardinals coming up next.
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4: Well, when you come to the ballpark tonight or from now on, you'll have a new ball field to look at as Busch Stadium underwent a new undertaking when it came to the field. And Justin Scott is with us. And Justin, I know you had a lot to do with the implementation of this new turf that we have here. So talk a little bit about why and when.
18: Yeah, Mike. I mean, I think it was really a group decision back in 2022, you know, kind of about the direction that we wanted to go moving forward with this field, you know, given our climate and given the other events that we're having in this ballpark and really just an option to utilize some new technology to make a better playing surface for the Cardinals. So, kind of with the improvement in plant breeding and genetics and, higher quality turf grasses available, we decided to switch to this hybrid Bermuda grass called Tahoma 31. It's very cold tolerant, greens up early in the spring, but, you know, most importantly, it really just gives us an opportunity to produce a very high quality playing surface during the Cardinals baseball season from spring through fall.
4: And it looks like it's a really rich green. It really stands out compared to some other fields that we see. And it's really cut short, almost like a putting green.
18: That's right. I mean, that's one.

0: response to it. What about this field?
1: Well, believe it or not, this is actually the same type of Bermuda grass as they have in Sacramento. They also have this at Dodger Stadium. And then after we implemented it first in 2023, the Royals installed it on their field at Kauffman Stadium last summer.
0: Does it drain well? I know you guys have a great drainage system here. It'll hold the water well, or will it get the field ready closer to playing time?
1: It absolutely drains well. I mean, this is a pretty unique sod product that we have. I mean, the genetics of the grass can be found many places, but the reason that we chose to bring in the grass from a farm in North Carolina is their sod production process. It's grown in a USGA sand medium in a native sod field in South Carolina. That's actually transplanted to North Carolina, where it's laid on plastic and top dressed with more USGA sand. So the sod itself actually comes in with about an inch and a half of sand that we put on top of the sand that our field is comprised of. So we have a total profile of about 10 inches, very similar to what a putting green is constructed like.
0: How long did it take for you to put it down, and when was the decision made on this being the best time to do it? And thinking about, as you touched on, some of the other events that have been coming to St. Louis that may not be baseball related, how does that affect?
1: Yeah, that's right. I mean, this process actually began back in July of 2025, last year. You know, we had typically, even with the bluegrass, been on roughly a three-year replacement cycle. And, you know, looking ahead to this year, looking at the schedule, you know, so we kind of identified that this would be our best opportunity to get it in before things got extremely hot. And, you know, it gives the Bermuda an opportunity to kind of hit the ground running, as, you know, we're looking at 90 degree temperatures this weekend that it's going to love. And, you know, it really, really sets it up well for success, you know, throughout the heart of the summer. And, you know, knowing that we were going to be doing this project in May, it allowed us to overseed last fall with perennial ryegrass and, you know, have a really nice surface for the beginning of the season. But, you know, I think more than anything, I'd like people to know that, you know, this is something that, you know, that we planned. I mean, this is not a reactionary type thing. You know, we do these things for a reason, and just slotted it at the best time for both the plant's growth and also the overall use of the stadium.
0: Well, it looks great, and hopefully we'll have some great success with it. Thank you for your time, sir.
1: Thanks, Mike.
2: Very good. Appreciate that conversation. 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
6: 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Welcome back in. 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Let's go inside the clubhouse built by Window Nation. We got the opportunity to talk a little bit with Matthew Liberatore in the clubhouse earlier today as the Cardinals just finished a winning road trip, and as they come back, and it's been this way all season long, Liberatore made it very clear this is a very, very confident group.
7: I say the same thing we've been proving to ourselves all year, that we are really good and we can compete with the best of the best, and you know, we're never out of it until that last out's made.
6: And while the outside world might be a little bit surprised by the results, so far not surprising for the guys in the clubhouse.
7: I think it's hard to predict that, but you know, it was definitely something that we talked about, the fact that you know, we have strength in the fact that we've all played together for such a long time, and we've all been through a lot of adversity together, which I think is really nice. You know, there wasn't that period of spring where everyone's getting to know each other's names and just start to break the ice a little bit. Kind of felt like we hit the ground running, and you know, it was really more of like, okay, what do we want this to look like for us, because we all know each other so well already, you know.
6: One of the things that's been really fun about this team is how they handle adversity, whether something happens inside of a game, whether it's a little bit of a losing streak. It seems like they bounce back, they punch their way out of it, whatever cliche you want to use. And Liberatore said the group is really built to be able to do that.
7: We don't flinch. You know, I think we're really good at just accepting where we're at any given moment and understanding what we need to do to get out of that situation or to stay into that situation if we're winning. And, you know, I think nobody's blaming anybody for anything when it goes wrong. Everybody's happy for the guy who gets it right when it does go right. And, you know, there really is just a no flinch, never quit mentality that we have going right now.
6: And with that culture that he is talking about right there, talked about how special it is to be part of this team right now.
7: I think I can confidently say that this is probably the best team that I've been a part of since I've been in the big leagues. So it's also probably the most fun I've ever had playing in the big leagues, and to do it with a, you know, not just a good group of guys, but a good group of guys that I've played with for a long time now, through the minors, and now getting to do it at the big league level. It's very, very special, and I enjoy being a fan on the days that I'm not pitching.
6: Yesterday's game, a great example of how they can at times get contributions from the entire roster. You saw Joel Pozo have a three-hit day yesterday, and Liberatore does feel like it's a roster where you see different guys contribute from one day to the next.
7: I think that just speaks to the chemistry of the team. You know, we have some guys that haven't played as often as they'd like to, and they get one opportunity and come through in a big moment, and you know, I think that speaks a lot to how included everybody feels in this clubhouse. Nobody feels like they're alone or on an island or going through this by themselves. And that was one of the goals that we set out in spring. And, you know, it takes more than a 26-man roster to win a World Series. So we want everybody that steps foot in this clubhouse to feel like they belong and that we believe in them, and let them just worry about what goes on in between the lines and nothing outside of it.
6: And then the final thing from Liberatore is he is a member of the starting pitching group. And he talked about the different groups and how everybody is lifting each other up, and that includes the 5-6 guys who are out there starting games.
7: We just got a relentless group, you know, same as the position player side things, same as the bullpen guys. Like, everyone's just kind of accepting where we're at and looking for the next best thing to help improve, you know, as a team and individually. And so we just have a group of guys that, you know, we're all really close now. We were in spring training, but I think that's just continued to grow as the season's gone on. And we're all each other's biggest supporters and biggest fans when we're on the mound. So, you know, it's just an infectious group, and we're all hungry to learn and continue getting better.
6: That's Matthew Liberatore as we go inside the clubhouse built by Window Nation. And this is Ameren Total Access on the Cardinals Radio Network, powered by Graybar.
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6: Make sure to stick around after the game tonight for Friday Night Live at Cardinal Nation, just across the street from Busch Stadium inside of Ballpark Village. Tonight, Mike Claiborne and Chip Carey are going to be talking with Cardinals President of Baseball Operations, Heim Bloom. So if you're coming to the game and you're looking for something to do after the game, come on by. You don't even have to be coming to the game. Just come on down to Ballpark Village and Cardinals Nation tonight. Always a great time for Friday Night Live. Games involving teams from around the NL Central, everything else is underway. The Cubs and White Sox are playing, and the Cubs, they lead by a 1-0 score. That game is currently in the top of the second. The Brewers and Twins are playing in Minneapolis, top of the fourth inning. The Brewers are currently holding a 1-0 lead. The Pirates are at home this evening as they match up against the Philadelphia Phillies. 6-1 is the score in favor of the Buccos. That game is in the top of the fifth inning. And then the Reds and Guardians are playing in Cleveland, and the Reds hold a 2-0 lead. That game in the bottom of the third inning. So as it sits right now, the four other NL Central teams are all winning their games right now on what is rivalry weekend across Major League Baseball. So teams that are sharing cities, teams that are sharing states are matched up against each other. Cardinals and Royals, I-70 series. The voice of the Cardinals, John Rooney, will be joined by Mike Claiborne on the broadcast tonight. Ricky Horton, he's got the night off. Claibs is going to have much more on the pitching pitching matchup coming up in just a few moments. Again, it's going to be Dustin May going for the Cardinals, and Michael Wacha, our old friend, he is going to start for Kansas City. Klaibs will have all the details on that. Then he'll give you the starting lineups for this one, and then it is game one of a three-game weekend series between the Cardinals and Royals. I'll talk to you for a little bit after the game, and then we'll get to Friday night.